don't feel so blue. I hope you don't call me rude, but the time just stopped. Now it's 1:45. I don't wanna go home if it ain't with you. You. You. 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

0: cool.
1: 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Next thing, you're outside catching an Uber. Thought I was just passing through. I was on a boys' night, but the plans might move. The lights in your eyes stopped me in my shoes. I was down all week, now I'm looking at you. Now I don't feel so blue. I hope you don't call me rude, but the time just stopped. Now it's 1:45. 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

you. 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

0: because I'm a big romantic. 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
1: If you find someone on a similar frequency to you, regardless of if you're very different, like, you can,
0: I don't know, maybe I'm extra spiritual, but I wonder how much of that is influenced by, like, levels of already, like, knowing someone.
2: What if you don't know them at all?
0: No, but I'm in this life.
3: Abby and Tyrone on Triple J Breakfast.
4: Good morning and happy Tuesday. Hope you are doing well. Look, we have an hour left with you and we will be completing the ABCSIS, the Abby Census, revealing some of the results a little bit later. And Ty, I've asked you to cook up a question for the ABCSIS.
5: Yes. And it's a question that hopefully gives us a better picture to the inside of your house.
4: Yeah, there's a part of the house that you have a vivid fascination with, I'll
5: I really
4: say.
5: Do.
4: You really do. And so the question's going to be about that.
5: Yeah, because I think it varies throughout household to household, mm-hmm. but most households should have it.
4: Absolutely.
5: So, yeah, cooking on that question for a little later within this hour.
4: Speaking of cooking, though.
5: Yeah, I went to Gang of Yous last night. Awesome show. Great show.
4: They cooked.
5: If anyone was lucky enough to see them return to the stage over the past few days, you'd know how special that gig was. I actually went out to dinner with friends beforehand, went to the pub, had a little pub meal. Cute. We were going around the table ordering our meals. Mm-hmm. And I go, I'm going to get crazy with it. It's a winter night. Bit of nostalgia hit. I said, bangers and mash.
4: Beautiful.
5: Awesome.
4: Veggies as well on this, or just...
5: Mushy peas.
4: Oh, yum.
5: Oh, your eyes just rolled back. Darling, goodness.
4: I love a mushy pea.
5: It was awesome.
4: Yeah.
5: Gravy in there as well. It was such a good meal. But when I voiced my order, the look of shock and horror around this table, and I said,
4: "No,
5: go on, tell me what everyone else is getting around this table right now.
4: Let me guess. Burger, palmy. Schnitzel.
5: Bang. Right there. Three other people around the table. Burger, schnitzel, palmy.
4: Wow.
5: I said original.
4: I was just listing off the popular pub foods.
5: I said, get out of your comfort zone sometimes.
4: You know what? You and I, we love to bicker, but we're on the same page for this.
5: Thank you.
4: 100%. I'm exploring the menu at the pub. I'm saying, you know what? I'm going to get the pasta. You know what? I'm going to try except when it's getting into like healthy territory, then I'm all good.
5: Like it's like a salad.
4: Yeah, I'm not going to get the noodle salad. That's okay. But a pub curry, yum.
5: Pub curry. Yeah, hello? You love exploring a pub curry.
4: And also any seafood, obviously.
5: You'll also do a couple hundred kilometers inland. You'll go the fish tacos or the fish and chips.
4: Or the fisherman's basket.
5: You're going fish. So not a body of water in sight.
4: I'm going fishing.

0: Who is Scott Green?
1: It's a great question. At a party, mind you.
0: Maybe it's a question being asked in the census tonight. Abby and Tyrone with you here on Triple J. And before that, it was one from the new Raven Lanet album, Blue Island, a team up with Doechii called Baby Girl. And speaking of the census, all throughout the show, I have been asking you questions for my very own census, which I'm calling the ABCES, the Abby Census. And Ty, there's a burning question that you want to ask, so you can take it away.
1: Oh, hey. Let's have an abscess. I want to have an abscess. Lock the doors. Let's do the abscess.
0: I want to get to know you.
1: I want to get to know you. Sorry, forgot that one.
0: That's okay. We've asked questions like how many frozen bananas are in your freezer, how many individuals in your household identify as the naked neighbour. We're really getting to know you.
1: Yeah.
0: And there is a part of the house that you are actually obsessed with. I don't know why. But I love your fascination for this part of the house. So over to you for your question. This is the final question for the abscess.
1: Yes, and I'm hoping most people, if not every person slash household, should have this in their house. Maybe. We're about to find out. But it's the junk drawer. It's the old trusty junk drawer. And where would you say on the rung of drawers would the junk drawer be?
0: Well, I have...
1: Where's yours personally?
0: Okay, so it's kind of split throughout my house.
1: Oh,
0: where
1: okay.
0: We have
1: Horcruxes.
0: It's too powerful altogether. In the cutlery drawer, right, top drawer in the kitchen, there's the cutlery and then there's a little slither of space and that's partially a junk drawer.
1: Wow, in the cutlery drawer.
0: And then we have this set of drawers, which I think it's the... And like hashtag obviously not Spawn, but we call it the Basunj because I think that's its name from IKEA.
1: Oh.
0: So if we can't find something, it was like, just check the Basunj. It's in the Basunj. So it's either, yeah, the primary junk drawer
1: yep. is
0: with the cutlery. That's where I'm talking the big, you know, we're talking bottle opener.
1: Yeah.
0: Pack of cards.
1: Bang.
0: Pen.
1: Yep.
0: That's where I'll go first. And
1: random
0: then we've got the
1: Allen key.
0: Allen key. Secondary junk drawers in the bedroom.
1: Well, my question is, what's in your junk drawer? You know? I feel like that's enough to get to know a person, you know? What's floating around down there?
0: Are we talking a used candle?
1: And where is it?
0: Are we talking some balloons?
1: Yeah.
0: Are we talking an Allen key? Are we talking a little screwdriver?
1: Random screws. Hey, don't know what they're for.
0: Oh, I've got a drawer as well that's just all instruction manuals for things because I'm too scared to throw them away.
1: I've got that. And little buttons.
0: Buttons?
1: Like the buttons in little packets that come with clothes.
0: Let us
1: you're
0: know.
1: Like, I'll need that if
0: I
1: a button
0: need
1: falls
0: it for
1: off.
0: Later. 0439 757 555. What's in the junk drawer and where the hell is it?

0: It's Matt Corby for your Tuesday Stained here on Triple J. Abby and Tyrone with... Hello?
1: Stained like the junk drawer. God, they're filthy sometimes.
0: Yeah, we are talking junk drawers because, Abby, you are doing your abscess today, the Abby Census. It is Census Day, but you want to ask your own questions.
1: Yeah.
0: And I thought there's a question that I want to pose as well to, in order to get to know people and also... what's happening inside the houses.
1: Yeah, and there's a part of the house that you are obsessed with, which is the junk drawer. So you want to know what is in people's junk drawer. I'd also, because you talk about this a lot, about people who don't have one and are trying to start one.
0: Yes.
1: You know, in a new house, it's like you don't ever consciously go, all right, this is where the junk drawer will be. It just appears.
0: It just appears and it accumulates as well. And anyone who owns one will know that. Mm. Also, side note, Triple J offices got renovated a while ago. Missing a junk drawer. So we can pick that up at a later time. Duncan in Melbourne, what's in your junk drawer? But also, where is your junk drawer?
2: Hi. So I've got batteries, rubber bands, and twist ties.
1: Perfect.
0: Great.
1: Perfect. Are we going top drawer, bottom drawer?
2: Generally bottom drawer, like under the tea towels.
0: Yep.
2: Although it is funny that what you just said, because I have just moved in here and so my junk drawer is not yet established.
0: Oh, right.
2: And as you said that, I just realized that my current junk drawer, because I've got to buy new drawers, is actually in my bedside table bottom drawer.
1: Oh, okay.
0: Right.
1: Yeah.
2: I had nowhere else to put stuff.
1: That's the thing. You have to like manually start one.
0: Yeah. I love the visual now of Duncan's drawer just literally being... batteries, rubber bands, and twist ties.
1: That's it. Maddie and Mudgee, what about you? Tell us about your junk drawer.
3: Ludicrous volumes of rubber bands.
0: Rubber bands, okay.
1: What are we doing with them all?
3: Where did they come from?
1: Where did they come from?
3: I can't remember saving rubber bands. I don't think I've ever bought a bag of rubber bands. Uh-huh. There's at least 30.
1: Mm-hmm. Mm-hmm. And then... at least you know that they're there, because it's sometimes a situation where you go, I need this thing, I'm going to check the junk drawer, they're not there.
0: Yeah.
1: So at least you know.
3: I cannot remember once ever in my adult life being like, gosh, I wish I had a rubber band right now.
0: What do you get with rubber bands? Maybe the broccolini.
1: The broccolini.
3: That's it, yeah. Broccolini. But they're
0: smacking
3: not
0: down
3: all broccolini bands. They're not all purple. Where are the others from?
1: Sorry, this is a true crime podcast.
0: I know.
1: There's the rubber band elf.
3: Coming in and leaving rubber bands in my house.
1: Yeah. What's going on? The broccolini's walking around and they're bringing their friends.
0: Maddie is deleting broccolini in that house. Easy in Bermagui. What's in your junk drawer?
4: Everything is in my junk drawer. Everything you need is in the second drawer down. Second drawer down. I had a song for it when I lived with my brother and mates when we were young adults. And we'd joke that if you're ever looking for anything, that everything you need's in the second drawer down.
0: Hey. What's the craziest thing you found in the second drawer down?
4: Second drawer down, there's like seeds, you know, just in case you want to go and plant some tomatoes and poppies.
0: Tomatoes?
4: I've got beans.
0: God.
4: I've got stands for my mobile phone, you know, just random shit.
0: My God. Plant the broccolinis, they'll grow with the rubber band.
1: Can we get it one more time, please? Can we get the song?
4: Yep, everything you need is in second drawer down.
1: That is so good. Keep these coming. The abscess is absolutely firing. We're going to get some news from Jack James after this. It's Bugs.

0: Abby and Tyrone with you here on Triple J Breakfast for your Tuesday morning. Bit of bugs right there. And keep your texts coming in on 0439757555 with what's in your junk drawer and where is your junk drawer in the house. As it moves to 8:32, let's get some headlines.
1: Morning, Jack James with a Triple J news update. The federal government is expected to make a deal with the opposition over its gambling reforms as Parliament resumes after the winter break. Prime Minister Anthony Albanese has indicated the government will address inducements, but it's unlikely a full ban will be implemented as recommended by the government's own Murphy report. Independent MP Kate Chaney says she's been disappointed by the government's approach.
2: And I think Australians should be able to expect that policy is informed by evidence, and what we're saying is a reform package that is ignoring the evidence that partial bans just don't work.
1: Overseas, a powerful 7.4 magnitude earthquake has struck Western Colombia with more than 100 people killed. The epicentre of the quake was in the sparsely populated Choco region, but its impact has been felt as far as neighbouring Venezuela and Ecuador. Iran says the United States remains the main obstacle to the Strait of Hormuz reopening as it nears a deal with Oman on management of the waterway. US President Donald Trump is meanwhile demanding Iran pay compensation to America over the war it's waged in the region. Back at home, Australians are today taking part in the census, a nationwide survey designed to capture a snapshot of the population. For the first time, there are new questions about gender and sexual orientation included in the survey. And the Geelong Football Club will submit its explanation to the AFL regarding its controversial concussion waiver by the end of today. Neither the AFL nor the AFL Players Association were aware of the agreement, despite clubs being required to submit all player contracts and sign contracts to them.
3: Thank you, Jack. Let's talk about this earthquake that's hit Colombia this morning. It looks devastating.
1: Yeah, the picture is still quite chaotic, as you can imagine, this morning, but we're getting more of an idea about the scale of this disaster so far. We had this really strong 7.4 magnitude quake that struck Western Colombia in the morning, local time. The epicenter was in the Choco region, which is one of the poorest and most remote parts of the country, and also one of the hardest to navigate into in terms of access via roads. So that's where the epicenter was, but the impact has been felt far across the country, including in neighbouring countries as well. We know Venezuela right next door. They're still recovering from those massive twin earthquakes back

0: in June that have killed over 6,000 people. This quake overnight lasted more than 4 minutes, which is a really long time if you can imagine having to deal with the ground below you shaking for that entire time. Lots of buildings have collapsed. Roads have been damaged across the country, and there's been pretty widespread power and mobile phone outages, which means a lot of people aren't able to get on the phone to check on their family members. So a pretty horrific situation unfolding in Colombia right now.
1: Now, this morning we heard from the president, but can you get us up to speed with what authorities are saying so far?
0: Yeah, the Colombian president, Abelardo de las Preyaja, he only took office on Saturday after a really intense, divisive election campaign. He ended up winning that by 1%. He says he's going to the affected area right now, and he's going to personally lead the emergency response from here on out. A lot of Colombians are going to be watching that quite closely, hoping that he can unite the country while also leading a really strong recovery that's likely going to last months and potentially years. There are emergency strategies being actioned right now. The US, El Salvador, Ecuador, and Mexico have all pledged their support moving forward. We know once the disaster has happened, there are plenty of humanitarian challenges that arise, access to water being one of the biggest ones. So yeah, that's going to be quite a long process. But as I mentioned, right now, the focus is on the immediate recovery and rescuing people who might be trapped beneath the rubble. But we'll stay across it today as more news comes out of Colombia.
2: Yeah, is there any, I guess, advice for people who have loved ones in Colombia of what they can do?
0: Yeah, you can check in with DFAT, the Department of Foreign Affairs and Trade. They're still assessing the situation this morning, but they'll have the best port of information for you.
2: Thank you so much, Jack.
0: Thanks, guys.
2: Abby and Tyrone with you for Brekkie. We've got a Like a Virgin taking you back to 2021 after this. It's Jungle on Triple J.

0: Big shout to my youngest sister, Zara, who was and still is obsessed with that Like a Virgin. She didn't know the original, I don't think.
1: Wow.
0: Before that song.
1: Didn't know the original by Tupac.
0: So thank you, JK47. No need to open the schools. We've got JK47 doing Tupac for Like a Virgin.
1: Changes.
0: Educating the children.
1: Here on Triple J, Abby and Tyrone with you for your Tuesday.
0: That's right. And very soon we are going to continue with the Ab Sis. It's your final chance to be heard, to be counted in the Abby census. In case you've missed it, these are the questions that we've been asking throughout the show that aren't going to feature in the census. So you can let us know, 0439 757555. How many frozen bananas are in your freezer? How many people in your household identify as the naked neighbour? And currently it is what is in your junk drawer. And I feel like the junk drawer is kind of tied to a party game that Jordan and Luca were talking about yesterday.

0: on the show. Jordan said that she went to her cousin's six-year-old cousin's K-pop Demon Hunters party.
1: I'm sure there's a lot of these parties happening ever since K-pop Demon Hunters made an appearance.

0: You know, pass the parcel.
1: I'll ride for parcel. I like pass the parcel.
0: What
1: could your beef possibly be with pass the parcel?
0: It's shit.
1: It's a classic. What's wrong with it?
0: There's no stakes in it because now everybody gets one. You all get a little thing. Also, it's the only thing keeping the printing press alive, I believe. Wrapping it up in newspaper all the time. I feel like we all sit in a circle, we pass it around, and then it stops. Somebody opens up, we go, yay, you got a little crocodile key ring. And then it passes along again.
1: You're describing what's good about the game, but with a negative tone, and I don't understand what makes you dislike it.
0: I think there are better games out there at children's
1: parties.
0: You
1: said the piñata. Would you prefer the piñata?
0: Yes. I think the piñata is way better. It teaches children about scarcity mindset. If you run in there, you grab all the lollies that you can, you get out.
2: Anything from a kid's party, though, go and straight in the junk drawer afterwards. You know, the candles, balloons.
3: Yes. Or
2: the junk that you get from the pass the parcel, going in the drawer.
3: The opposite, the pass the parcel is getting stuff from the junk drawer. Put in. Wrap the rubber bands up, babe.
2: Resourceful. Let's get those out-of-date COVID tests and put them to use. Pop them in the pass the parcel.
3: Get the batteries. A3, A2. Whatever it is, wrap it up.
2: Jacinta on the Gold Coast saying, I have cheese knives in a box in my junk drawer, but there's no knives in the box, but I just keep the box just in case. Put the cheese knife box in the parcel.
3: Okay. Hold it down.
2: But keep these coming through. Really enjoying them. And let's really get to the results of the abscess very soon. Stick around.

0: Nina Jirachi, Porter Robinson. What a cry for your Tuesday morning. Abby and Tyrone with you. And also we've been doing the Abcess.
1: Mm-hmm. The Abby Census, where I've been asking you the questions that aren't going to appear on the census that you fill out tonight. So for the final time, let's do the Abcess. I want to do the Abcess. Fill your form out. Let's do the Abcess. Uh-huh. I want to get to know you.
0: Know you, yes. And now we know with the census that it's like $360 for every day that you don't complete it.
1: Mm-hmm.
0: That's the fine. Is there a fine for the abscess if you don't fill it out?
1: Yeah,
0: what is it?
1: Yeah, I'm still working on that. But
0: well, if you don't attend to the abscess, darling, we should all know what happens there. Seek medical help.
1: Exactly. You
0: Lucy
1: don't want
0: to.
1: You don't want to leave your abscess untreated.
2: No, yeah.
1: That's what
0: every
1: I'm
0: day.
1: Mm-hmm. That's every day that you leave it untreated.
0: Left it undone.
2: May as well be a $360.
0: You're only hurting
2: fine.
0: Yourself, mate. Yeah.
1: Exactly.
0: Lucy Smith in studio with us.
3: Hi,
1: Lucy. Can we ask you the questions that we've asked on the abscess this morning?
3: Please, please.
1: Okay, fabulous. Because we do actually have the results. So,
3: wow.
1: How many frozen bananas are currently in your freezer?
3: None.
1: Zero.
0: None.
3: Yeah.
1: That's way below average. We found on average there are 5.3 bananas.
3: Really?
1: Yeah. Bananas. Yeah.
3: Oh my gosh.
1: In our listeners' freezers. So
3: yeah.
1: Interesting.
0: In our findings.
3: But then don't ask me how much bread, meat.
1: What about frozen peas?
3: No frozen peas.
1: What the hell?
0: Wow.
3: Yeah. Remember, but you're dealing with people living in a share house. You know what I mean?
1: Mm.
0: That's why I thought bananas would be through the wazoo.
3: No.
1: Through the
0: wazoo. Through the wazoo. Well, if you can't go up and under it,
3: go through
0: the wazoo.
3: It,
1: okay, next
0: frozen
1: question.
0: Bananas, all right. Zilch.
1: How many individuals in your household identify as a naked neighbour?
3: None.
1: What?
0: Zero.
3: Yeah.
0: How many in the household?
3: Household of three.
0: Three.
3: Including
0: There's
3: a
0: none.
3: Straight man.
1: So also no frozen bananas,
3: so
1: if
3: no
1: you know what I'm saying.
0: Well, winter. Did she lie?
1: Yeah. On average, we've got one and a half.
3: Oh, okay.
1: Per household.
3: Fabulous.
0: Per household, yeah.
1: And then yours was the final question, Ty.
0: And then the final one is, what's in your junk drawer?
3: Oh, pegs. Just rogue pegs.
0: Pegs?
3: So we heard earlier the woman with the rubber bands.
0: Yes.
3: Ours is a rogue peg household, I would say.
1: Okay.
3: Yeah.
1: Now,
3: and also the little fish soy sauce sushi things.
0: Wow.
3: You know those little, just a couple of them.
1: Mm-hmm.
0: Just, yeah.
3: Yeah.
0: And like you could even say little salt and pepper packets.
3: Yep. Oh,
0: you know,
3: yeah.
0: Like you'd find those in a junk drawer.
3: Odd cutlery that doesn't fit with the set. That's in the junk drawer. And also a random cord, you know. That
1: yes.
3: You don't quite want to throw out yet.
1: Yeah.
3: Because what if it connects to something important?
0: Something. Yeah.
1: It's always a just in case drawer.
3: Yes.
1: But we have totaled the most appearances in the junk drawer. So we've got rubber bands, batteries, candles, nuts and bolts, sticky Velcro wall hook things, and a special shout out to the person who has a remote control fart sounding speaker. No further questions. So those are the results of the
3: oh my god, amazing!
1: The first inaugural abscess.
0: Wow.
3: What does that tell you about your audience? You know what I mean? What
1: prepared.
3: That, yeah.
1: We're
3: yeah.
1: stocking
0: prepared
1: up on bananas.
0: For anything.
3: Yes.
0: Stocked up on bananas, rubber bands,
3: and not afraid to get a little freaky with it.
1: Mm-hmm.
0: Yeah.
3: I like that. I think that's actually a really good cross section of the breakfast audience here on Triple J.
0: And plenty of batteries playing around as
3: just
0: well.
3: Just in case.
0: The what did I say just before? The A3 and A2
1: The
0: kind.
1: A3 and A2 batteries.
0: Like the paper.
1: Like the paper. Lucy, what's coming up on your show?
3: We're doing On The Record. There is an artist celebrating an anniversary with one of their records this week. And I want you to guess who it is based off of three clues, which I'll give you after 9 o'clock.
1: Hell yeah.
3: Hell yeah.
0: Great stuff. We'll catch you tomorrow, Luce.
3: I'll catch you later. Hey, on the other side of the

Beautiful vocals of Georgia Smith and Nia Archives coming together on that track, Get Me Down. You are listening to Triple J Mornings. I'm Lucy Smith. I'm with you for the next few hours here on Triple J, and we're kicking it off with a little jump into the archives. There is an artist out there celebrating an anniversary this week with one of their albums, and I want you to guess who it is. All right. Fingers at the ready. 0439757555. I'll give you three clues for you to play along with before I play it out. Clue number one. This artist is not the only famous singer-songwriter in their family. This artist is not the only famous singer-songwriter in their family. So what we can say is the musicality runs in the family. 0439757555. That's your first clue. Second one coming up right here. Olivia Rodrigo, This Is The Cure.

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4: This Friday, we're inviting Julia Jacklin back into the Like a Virgin studio. The singer-songwriter will soon be flying out to North America and Europe to play her upcoming album, The Gem. But before then, she's dropping in to serenade us with an original.

coming sooner than you think. Spring has sprung. From Skeggs, taking you back a few years on that one. And Olivia Rodrigo with The Cure. We're playing On The Record here on Triple J Mornings. An artist is celebrating an anniversary with one of their releases. Can you tell me who the artist is and the record? 0439 757 555 if you want to play along. We've already gotten the first clue, which is this artist is not the only famous singer-songwriter in their family. So we've got a very musical family here. Clue number two. If you have coulrophobia, you will not like the album artwork. What is that? Well, I can't do everything for you. If you have coulrophobia, you will not like this album artwork. 0439 757 555. Third and final clue coming up, but if you think you know it, text me. 0439 757 555. Right here, Maiden Lane.

We're doing on the record. Oh my God, how's that bass? If you currently have headphones on, I just had it on there at the end. Man, right in the ear. It really just, and I find a lot of Fred Again's production does that. It just reverberates through the whole body. Elson Travi on that one did it again. Before that, you had Made a Lane with Tell Me, the remix. Hello. How's things looking on your end for On The Record? I'm asking you to get your monocle out, get your notepad, because I've given you some clues. There is an artist celebrating an anniversary with one of their releases this week, and I need you to guess who it is before I play it out. Let's recap the first two clues. This artist is not the only famous singer-songwriter in their family. Very talented family. Clue number two, if you have coulrophobia, you will not like this album artwork. If you have coulrophobia, you will not like the album artwork. Third and final clue, are you ready? Change a vowel in this artist's last name, and it's an Australian city. Change a vowel in this artist's last name, and it's an Australian city. Some of you are surely gonna get it after that. Let's play it out real soon. 0439 757 555 if you can guess.

0: the latest from TK Mindsign. Before that, we did Swap Meet. I'm Lucy Smith. You're listening to Triple J Mornings. I've got Carter from Ipswich on the line. Carter, we're playing On The Record. An artist is celebrating an anniversary with one of their releases. Do you need me to run through these clues again?
1: Yes, please.
0: All right, let's do it. So, clue number one, this artist is not the only famous singer-songwriter in their family. Clue number two, if you have chorophobia, you will not like this album artwork. And number three, change a vowel in this artist's last name, and it's an Australian city. Carter, who do you think is celebrating an album anniversary this week?
1: I think it's Audrey Hobart with Who's the Clown.
0: Talk me through it. What do you reckon?
1: I had a bit of a hunch from the first clue, the songwriting siblings, because her brother Malcolm Todd. Mm-hmm. And then I kind of locked it in on the second clue there with the Fear of Clowns. I had to Google that one, actually. I wasn't entirely sure that's what it was called, but, yeah, I had a quick Google and definitely that one.
0: Carter, you did your work and it paid off. Carter, it is a freaky little bit of album artwork, isn't it?
1: It is a little bit creepy, yeah.
0: Oh, in the background, Audrey Hobart's Who's the Clown is 1 year old this week. Her debut album after years of writing with other people like Gracie Abrams. This was really the record that put Audrey Hobart on the map. And I don't know if you've seen, Carter, but after Lollapalooza, this record has re-entered the charts almost, entered, period. You know, it didn't really get that traction when it was first released. And then the third clue, I was quite proud of this one, Carter. Change a vowel in the artist's last name, and it's an Australian city. Hobart, you get the gist, right?
1: Yeah, I do. Yeah.
0: Well, thank Absolutely. God. Carter, are you a fan of Audrey Hobart? What's the vibe?
1: I am, yeah. My partner is probably the biggest Audrey Hobart fan in the world, but I am also a big fan, yeah.
0: Oh, so good. And wait, did you see her recently on her Australian tour?
1: I did, yeah. I saw her in Brisbane. It was great.
0: What's the moment with the big trench coat, right?
1: And she's got the glasses on as well with the fake nose and everything. it's a whole little bit that she does. It's really funny.
0: We love it. Well, Carter, can I send you a Triple J prize pack?
1: That'd be great.
0: Yay! And you know what? Maybe we'll chuck some extra little goodies in there for your partner who is a big Audrey Hobart fan, okay?
1: Oh, thank you.
0: Carter, thank you so much for playing along. You absolutely nailed it. That was On The Record. Audrey Hobart's Who's the Clown? This week, first birthday. So let's take the track which dropped alongside its release. It's Thirst Trap, Audrey Hobart on Triple J.

Charlie XCX with Camera, and before that you had The Strokes with Bad Decisions. They joined each other recently on stage, and it comes after what's been a real union between the pair. They dropped their new records on the same day. Julian Casablancas featured on Charlie XCX's Brat Remixes album. It really is kind of real, recognised real between the pair. So good. The Strokes' Bad Decisions were in there too. And at the very top, Audrey Hobart's record, Who's the Clown, is celebrating 1 year this week. A happy first birthday to Audrey Hobart's debut album. And you heard Thirst Trap.

0: jumped in the Like a Virgin studio last week to cover this epic from Radiohead, and it was one that she's been wanting to cover for a while, but she had to really tackle the vocal in a particular way. She spoke to Abby and Tyrone about it. Her cover of Radiohead's Creep.
1: I mean, I always

0: It's really heartbreaking. So I wanted to do kind of like a, yeah, haunting version that really came from the heart.
1: Your voice in that cover is absolutely nuts. Like, what are the vocal warm-ups that you have to do to prepare to sing a song like that?
0: Well, with this one, like, I wanted to make sure that we didn't stray too far from his vocal performance, because it's just so iconic. You don't want to start wankily riffing off into the distance. So it just felt like I really wanted to almost imitate his vocal ad-libs in the run stuff. For this song, it is, for me, I just kind of need to just do a little that kind of stuff. What else do I do? Humming. I make noises. I just sound like a bird backstage. I sound like a bird. My band are probably just like, oh my God.
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0: ready to treat us to a massive three-day festival. Roll into the new year with Icons, Ballpark Music, the Tullamarines, Old Mavs, Boy Soda, Devorah and heaps more. That's not all. There'll be plenty of DJs, comedy sets and more to amp up the vibes. 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

Wow. The response on the text line 0439 757 555. Liam in Boronia saying, you know the voice is amazing when we have the radio pumping on site and the client comes out and says, that is incredible. Who is that singing? Doc in Mianjin, you said, when Vera sings that first chorus, I had total body frisson. Incredible. And Amanda in Melbourne and Chris in Camden also saying, full body goosebumps on that one. Amanda said that rendition is bloody unreal. And another person, Vera's voice, that was chilling and haunting, sending shivers down my spine. Love it. I think she'd love to hear that. And if you want to check out the full version, head to Triple J's YouTube channel, where she's also going to take you behind it, why she chose it, what they did to put it together, all on Triple J's YouTube. Moona, to get you to the news right here, 10 o'clock fast approaching. This is Dancing on the Wall.

the sequel to her track Beat Up Chanel's. It's almost like Beat Up Chanel's in the Upside Down. Brand New Chanel's is the name of that song. Declan in Brunswick, you wanted to hear that one. You said can't wait to see her Forum show next week. She just wrapped up her two Sydney dates at the Enmore Theatre in Sydney, and I can tell you these venues, they are too small for my girl. She is going to be going bigger and better on her next tour. Absolutely beloved by Australian audiences off the back of this record, Worst Girl in America, which she's currently touring. Fully sold out. If you want to check out dates and details, head to the Triple J website. Two Charm on support as well. Some other exciting news in the world of live music. The Good Things 2026 lineup is out. Let me see if I can play a track from the lineup very soon. Right here, Day We Run, or Ran. This is Used To.

Too much at 10 a.m.? I don't think so. Spirit Box right there on Triple J. No loss, no love, and for a damn good reason, because they are playing good things. Keep rolling, rolling, rolling, rolling. Keep rolling. 2026 is jam-packed this year, and 2023 headliners Limp Bizkit are back. It is going to be a hell of a lot of fun. The internationals are coming through for this one. You've also got Alexis on Fire, Simple Plan.

honestly. I know a lot of you are going to be jumping back into your emo era with this lineup. Simple Plan are going to be there. You've got the All American Rejects. And heading up the Australian contingent.

acts like Polaris are going to be there lighting things up. Plus Grinspoon, Speed, Slowly Slowly, and heaps more. The full lineup you can check out right now via the Triple J website and ABC News. But it's happening Friday, 4th of December, the 5th of December, and December 6th in Melbourne, Sydney, and Brisbane. 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So get your crew together. And that full lineup you can check out right now, headed up by Limp Bizkit, Simple Plan, Spirit Box, Polaris, The All American Rejects, and heaps more. Whoo! Big news for your Tuesday. I'm Lucy Smith. This is Triple J Mornings right here. Lottie McLeod, Sunburn.

from their new record, Experiencing Feelings of Joy. That is the Jungle Giants with Love Sick. We had Nothing But Thieves, Evolution, coming off their new record, which they've been teasing and also saw them kind of get back to their roots a little bit. They went back to the place that they recorded their debut album and they said, returning to that spot and tapping into what made them want to make music has really made them capture their DIY spirit, but also make music authentically. And at a time where we are looking for authenticity, it seems like a good moment for Nothing But Thieves to explore this on the new record, Stray Dogs, their fifth record, which is going to be out September 25. You heard Evolution. And at the very top, Lottie McLeod with Sunburnt. You better match my mood. Your feed tribe, I'm coming up from... Makes me want to be so dramatic. Your feature album from Role Model is on the way right here. Match My Mood.

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1: Hey, it's Role Model, and Triple J are featuring my record Chuck Timely and the Hourglass all week long. This song, Honeydew, is about a friend of mine who is going through a very hard time. And it's hard sometimes to tell someone that you relate to them, because sometimes people don't want to hear that you know how they're feeling.

Feels like a real ballad from that one. Kind of a melancholy vibe on Role Models Honeydew, coming off the new record, Chuck Timely and the Hourglass, which is your feature album this week on Triple J. Alexia in there too with Clothes Off, and we got it started with Sammy Virgie, Spice and Flo Dan on Match My Mood. More dance music on the way for you right here from Notion and X Club, teaming up on a new collaboration called You Know, and they said the three of us first got in the studio back in March, and this one came together almost instantly. Ever since then, it's been a real special moment.

from Wet Leg. It's a shorty but a goodie from the extended edition of their record Moisturizer. High From Me is the name of it. Greta Ray in there too with Swimming, Crying, and we had Notion and X Club. Brand new music on You Know. You're listening to Triple J Mornings, getting it to 11 o'clock. I'm going to play a classic from the Hottest 100 of 2021. Number 7, Doja Cat, SZA. This is Kiss Me More, one of my favourites on Triple J.

what you're never gonna. You know, I spent half that song peeling a mandarin. I don't know what type of mandarins I brought, but it's like the skin is soldered to the mandarin. And I thought, I'll quickly just have a little mandy before I jump into this hour. That took so much longer than it needed to. Okay, you're going on this journey with me. My name's Lucy Smith. We're doing mornings, maybe you're having your morning tea right now as well. And I've got some very exciting news. Right love, baby steps, I'll be safe. Very soon, Olivia Dean is going to be performing her record, The Art of Loving, that song topping the hottest 100 of 2025. And she has announced who the support act was going to be. And this is something that I've kind of been keeping an eye and an ear out on, because who the hell supports Olivia Dean? You know, obviously you want to go for someone within that genre world, but who do you go for that's not going to kind of, I don't know, upstage you in a way, or, you know? And I think she's chosen the perfect artist. I don't want to mention upstaging, but Olivia, you're going to have some competition with this one. Coming up in the next 15 minutes, I'm going to play the artist that will be supporting Olivia on her national tour for The Art of Loving. That's on the way right now. Jem Casadale, All I'm Thinking About, Triple J.

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1: Abby, question for you. 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
2: 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So if I had to pick one, it would be Lay It Down. Does it see you? Nope, scrap that. Never, ever. I swear I never, ever. Actually, the new one, Goanna. I can keep repeating
1: one night. Not even Hoops?
2: Oh, my God, don't even bring up Hoops.
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2: That's right. 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
0: Abby and Tyrone, weekday mornings from 6 on Triple J.

Khaid right there with Space on Triple J, and it has been announced that Khaid will be supporting Olivia Dean on the Art of Loving tour in Australia and New Zealand. I got goosebumps saying that because I just think Khaid is the person to support Olivia Dean on this tour. She kind of taps into more of that neo-soul realm, which has seen her get co-signs from Erykah Badu, Jill Scott. She's someone who really taps into that world of R&B in a way that's fun, that's cheeky, that's close to home. And she took to Instagram and she said, "I'm feeling so thankful and excited." She said, "Do not try to ask me for a freebie. Do not try to ask me for a ticket, a guest spot." She's going to be busy supporting Olivia Dean. Someone saying the most perfect selection for support. Love Khaid. Yeah, just beautiful stuff. And you know what? I love what they said in the release as well, saying Khaid doesn't fit in a box. She builds the room. And to have her in these arenas is going to be so damn special. So if you're heading along to Melbourne, Sydney, Brisbane or Auckland, I need you. You must get down early to see Khaid. Just gorgeous stuff. Hey, right here, this is Steve Lacey with Doom, and let's do another Lacquer version soon. One that's a little more recent that went down in the studio this year. The band they covered absolutely loved it. Turnstile, you'll hear I Want to Be Adored in 2 songs' time.

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2: Home and Hosed is your number one source for the best Australian music on Triple J. Hey! Come hang with me, Anika Luna, as I put you onto local acts before anyone else. We'll travel to all corners of the country to uncover the next generational artists. Hear first plays before they drop, and I'll get you

Turnstile covering the Stone Roses' I Want to Be Adored for Like a Virgin earlier this year. One of the top comments saying, my dad used to play this song all the time when I was a kid. To see Turnstile do a cover is like a full circle moment for me. Someone else, his voice is literally made for this tune. And this Friday, we are getting a Like a Virgin from Julia Jacqueline. One of her previous covers, her cover of The Strokes, is an all-time Like a Virgin. So we'll have to see what she backs it up with this Friday on Breakfast with Abby and Tyrone. And, of course, you can check out any previous covers, last week's with Vera Blue, via the Triple J YouTube channel. My name is Lucy Smith. This is Mornings. You heard Charlie Lucas in there too with Sunburn and Steve Lacy at the very top with Doom, coming off his new record. Oh, yeah. How you doing? Good to be with you on this Tuesday. Coming up, we're going to do some Spacey Jane, a throwback from Gorillaz. Kaz, you said, Lucy, you're dropping me like a yo-yo swinging between these slow ballads and party tracks. I got you. More of that on the way.

I'm so sorry to the man in the video clip whose name escapes me and the band he was in escapes me, but when his head, just the guy's head, bald, sunglasses on, terrified me as a kid. Catching Strays there, I'm so sorry, but right there, Gorillaz, Dare on Triple J. Before that, you had Spacey Jane with East Village, and at the very top, I played you Ruby Fields with Stay. That's one of my favourite tracks of her new album, Small Achievements. Ashniko is going to be bringing this record, Smoochies, our way very soon. This is Smoochie Girl, Triple J.

It's new music from Peggy Goo and Iris Starr with What Man on Triple J. Hope you're having a great Tuesday. We're going to turn up with Dave Woodhead after 2 p.m. He's got some bangers on the way for you that should hopefully alleviate that extra coffee you might be craving at that time. South Summit, we're in there too with New World and Ash Nico, Smoochie Girl. Kate Renata is going to get you to the news. Have a great afternoon. I will catch you tomorrow. Bye.

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2: Yes, it is. Very good afternoon to you. Big thank you to Lucy Smith, of course. Look, Tuesday. Turn up Tuesday. If you are feeling that midday slump, which low-key

It's the latest from the boys. Welcome to my brain. Also heard new stuff from SD Kid and Chloe Pache with Knots in the mix as well. Also turned up a little bit with Different, a little closer. We're going to be turning up heaps after 2 p.m. Big turn up Tuesday on the way. Also, I see you, Shari, on the text line. We will be talking about the Good Things lineup when Jack Bergen joins us. Also, Lunchtime Legend coming up soon as well. Get your requests in. With loot.

confidence man. Holiday here on Triple J. You are with Dave Woodhead. Tuesday afternoon. We're going to be getting into the good things lineup when Jack Bergen joins us for core. Before that, we need lunchtime legend 043975 7555. 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
1: Doing there, it's Nookie. 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

0: Solly with Fair Dinkum here on Triple J. I know we're still in, I was about to say summer. We're still in winter. Are we still technically in winter?
1: Yeah.
0: Yep. Here's the thing, because if you're like me, you know, grew up in Darwin, we only have dry season, wet season. We don't know about this autumn business. What the hell is autumn? No, we're still in winter, but that song pretty much is my song of the summer. Shout out to Solly, Zion Garcia as well on that track, Church and Breakfast Road. You are with Dave Woodhead. You just heard my man, Cambo, the producer. He is here.
2: Hello.
0: What's going on? We are getting ready to get some lunchtime legend requests. 0439757555. There is an energy. Good Things lineup has been announced. We're going to get into that with Jack Bergen when we chat about Core. You know, people are feeling good. That's pretty much what I want to see that reflected in lunchtime legend. 0439757555. Get around it. Right here,

Hell yeah, bit of File Explorer like that here on Triple J. Like I said, turn up Tuesday after two. Lunchtime legend after one. We need some more requests. Rat Salad's taking you to the bulletins.

0: Chelsea to play an A-League All-Stars team in Sydney tomorrow night. The women's A-League is still semi-professional, and Carpenter says it's fallen behind other women's sporting competitions.
1: Yeah, well, I think the AFL and, you know, the NRL do it great. I think, you know, look after their players and they, you know, pay them a wage that they can live on, and their minimum wage is livable. And, you know, that's not the case for our A-League here and for women's football. And I think that's just really poor.
0: Briefly, the Reserve Bank has left interest rates on hold today at 4.35%, and Australian badminton clubs are feeling the consequence of the bird flu by having to pay a premium for equipment as the disease drives up the price of goose feathers. Goose or duck feathers are used to craft shuttlecocks, the projectile central to the game. Clubs and players are switching to synthetic ones to manage costs, but players are adamant they're a poor quality substitute for the real thing. Triple J.
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6: It absolutely is on a Tuesday afternoon. Do not get mistaken. We are turning up after 2 o'clock. Before that, lunchtime legend. 0439757555. Final call out. Get these requests in.

0: Nothing But Thieves, Evolution here on Triple J. And congratulations to Laura in Maitland, who has finally evolved into a lunchtime legend on this Tuesday afternoon. Laura, how are you, my friend?
1: I'm good. How are you?
0: I am doing pretty good on this Tuesday. You've already had a pretty massive week. You've just ran a big... In Sydney, we have the city to surf, but you in Maitland, you have the... What do you call it?
1: We have Rundungog.
0: Rundungog. Hell yes. I'm guessing Dungog is a town of some sort.
1: It is, yeah. It's just a little town that, not quite as big as the city to surf, but, just as enjoyable.
0: I think, look, not quite as big, but definitely better. I mean, shout out to Dungog. how long is the run, Laura?
1: So I did 10Ks.
0: Oh, nice, nice.
1: Yeah.
0: And is this a yearly tradition for you?
1: It's actually my first year doing it. We did the City to Surf last year, so I thought we'd mix it up a bit.
0: Yeah, and you were like, you know what, I've already conquered the City to Surf. Now it's time to take on.
1: Exactly, yeah.
0: Hell yeah. Well, look, 10Ks, huge. What was your time, if you don't mind me asking?
1: I think it was like sort of...

0: an hour and 27 minutes. So, you know, I'm not super speedy, but I got there.
1: Look, it's much better than me. My 10K time is around 3 days. So so you've definitely not smashed me. And Cambo, how long does it take you, Cambo? And a while as well. So you're definitely better athletes than Cambo and I, Laura. Now, look, we wanted to get you on because you threw in a suggestion, your running song.
0: yes.
1: And it is probably the most left of field running song choice I've ever seen. Mate, what are we about to rip into?
0: It is very left of field, but like when this song comes on, you know, I just get that boost of energy that I need. It is the Hamster Dance song by Hampton the Hamster.
1: Shout out to Hampton the Hamster. Now, this is, even if people don't know it from name alone, they will soon recognize this song. It is I think it's probably the first ever meme song on the internet. Laura, is this a joke or is this something that really does get you to the final burst of energy?
0: Dead serious. It is my favorite like last song just as I'm finishing the crossing the finish line. It is my favorite song.
1: I love it. Because most people, you know, well, some people would put on like maybe Chariots of Fire or like some real epic. You're like, you go straight for Hamster Dance.
0: Absolutely. Yeah. Oh, every time.
1: Man, well, look, Laura, I love your choice. If there's anyone out there right now who's maybe in the gym with the headphones on, turn it up. We're going to get you definitely to the final sprint. Hampton the Hamster on Triple J. Laura, you have a beautiful rest of your day, all right?
0: You too. Thank you so much.

0: Well, there you have it.
1: There you go. Shout out to Laura. And of course, shout out to Hampton, the hamster, the original recording artist of the iconic track, the Hamster Dance song. Yeah, I'm going to read this one. I mean, look, lot of text coming through. And the reason why Laura chucked that one on, it's Laura's running song. And she just ran the Maitland to Dugong. Do you remember what it was?
2: Dugong, run.
1: Yeah, shout out to Dugong, man. 10 kilometers, all right? Now, if you haven't ran 10 kilometers in the past week, you really can't say shit. That's what I'll say. But... Yeah, look, I mean, like I said, a lot of love and a lot of hate, but a lot of love as well. Someone's saying, I remember buying the CD, which is insane. If you bought the Hampton CD, that's crazy. But also someone here saying, Pierre saying, headphones on the digger. I don't know what is happening. The machine is going crazy. Rodney kind of giving it the thumbs of approval, saying, hell yeah. Also, actually saying play Silent Disco by the Terrys. And where was that one text I found? Yeah, you're killing us, Dave. You're killing us, Dave. Who let the effing dogs out? Now, this crap, you're the last frontier for the Jays. And this is the shit you bring up. Wake up to yourself, Dave. Grrr. And look, I understand your anger. I do. Look, I didn't realize the Hamster song was also 3.5 minutes. A bit too long. But... we did it. I had fun listening to it. And how about this? You stick around now. Don't leave me now. All right. After all we've been through, don't leave me now because of the Hamster song. Because very soon, Jack Bergen from Core, he's coming through. We're going to be chatting all things good things lineup. Maybe even playing a song from one of the headliners. Or maybe we just play Gangnam Style and really throw this afternoon to a spiral. Who knows? Stick around.

Bugs, Tough Love here on Triple J. It is Dave Woodhead with you, and we are all just readjusting, recentering ourselves after the hamster dance. Look, it was crazy of us, but we all got through it. Still the reactions coming through on text line. Someone saying there are three certains in life: death, taxes, and the hamster dance. That is from Mushu in Sydney. 100% agree. Also, got a text here from Chris saying, "What a banger. I had this album back in the day because my parents wouldn't let me get chocolate starfish and hot dog flavored waters, so I pumped this nonstop as loud as possible for all of the 2 weeks until Dad snapped." Chris, I actually have like a really similar story to that, pretty much beat for beat, except instead of chocolate starfish and hot dog flavored water, I wanted to get Green Day's American Idiot, but because it had the parental advisory sticker, Dad got me Crazy Frog, 19 Craziest Hits, and I'll tell you what, it wasn't the only crazy thing in the house. It was also Crazy Dad after a while. But Chris, stick around, because we have some Limp Bizkit news to talk about with Jack Bergen from Core. All things good things happening very soon.

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4: This Friday, we're inviting Julia Jacklin back into the Like a Virgin studio. The singer-songwriter will soon be flying out to North America and Europe to play her upcoming album, The Gem. But before then, she's dropping in to serenade us with an original.

0: on Triple J. It is a Tuesday afternoon. Tuesday pretty much is the unofficial rock and roller day, and it is a good day to be a rock and roller. Jack Bergen from Core, brother. I mean, usually I'd be like, what's going on the show? But we've seen the announcements.
1: We already know.
0: We know, brother. We're talking good things. Just, let's look, if for the people...

0: who might not have seen the notification, might not have seen the huge lineup. Just list some of these names, brother. Who have we got coming?
1: Who haven't we got, honestly? Obviously, headlined by the massive Limbickies. Just incredible stuff. Simple Plan, Polaris, the All-American Rejects, some classics from Bad Religion, Alexis on Fire, and Millencolin for all the old heads. It's just, honestly, has a bit of everything for everyone, and that's what I really like about this year. A lot of Friends of Core on here, which I also love to see.
0: Yeah, and you're going to have some friends on the show tonight. Who you got joining you talking about this massive lineup?
1: I was so lucky to get on the line with the one and only Courtney LaPlante from Spirit Box.
0: Spirit Box on the show tonight, chatting good things. Look, brother, it is massive, but if we can get out of the, you know, almost PR-friendly aspect on it, you know.
1: Right, right.
0: Can we get some raw, unfiltered opinions? Like Jack Berger, not host of Core, I'm talking Jack.
1: Human being.
0: Human being, the man, all right? The rocker, all right? When you see this lineup, how are you feeling?
1: Look, Limp Bizkit headline, I'm stoked with. I can see how a lot of people would be a bit devo about this, to be honest with you. And I'm sure that there is a whole army behind me on this. A lot of people wondering where My Chemical Romance is.
0: That's, I feel like, because I think good things, I think so many people have created like so many, like, I don't want to call them fake line. What's the word I'm looking? Dream lineups.
1: Oh, yeah.
0: Not just go, oh, this is who I said. That's fake.
1: I do love the fake lineups.
0: Quote your sources. I'm just a fan, man.
1: Dude.
0: No, but yeah, these dream lines, a lot of them had My Chem. I mean, because it feels like My Chem are out and about. It feels like they keep circling Australia, you know?
1: That's what I mean. And you know what? I'm going to play the most sensical, like, version of this. I am so keen for them to do their own tour, like to do a big arena tour, because look, when they're coming here, it's probably going to be the Black Parade in full, and I want to see that in an arena. I don't know if any other My Chem fans out there are on my side, but that's where I want to be.
0: Yeah, no, absolutely. You don't want to have to share it with...
1: Yeah, no, I don't want to share. You kidding?
0: Like, hey, sorry, guys. We're going to have to cut out Famous Last Words. All American Rejects need a...
1: they need a sound check. Yeah, get on the stage. Oh, man.
0: You know, I can see at first glance, people might go, maybe they had their... hopes a little too high. I don't, maybe whatever. But a big, nice surprise I see is Simple Plan.
1: Yeah. It actually hits.
0: No.
1: Like, we were talking about this off air before.
0: 1,000%. I feel like, you know, with all of these, you know, especially like good things in these emo shows around the world, like the We Used to Be Young Festival, you know?
1: Oh, When We Were Young Festival. Well,
0: That's it. You know, I feel like it's a little bit harder to pull out that surprise act, you know, that surprise headliner. But Simple Plan,
1: yeah,
0: man, there's your Simple Plan right there.
1: 100%.
0: No My Chem.
1: Well said.
0: What's Pierre Bovier and the boys up to?
1: And like you're saying, like, that's, I think, the idea of having it like the akin to those festival lineups overseas and seeing a band like Spirit Box, who is that next gen of like big acts coming through in that top billing. Like, that's kind of where I want to see Australian festivals shifting towards. So I think this is the perfect answer to what the future of these festivals is going to look like.
0: Yeah, I'm just going to 100% agree with that. I think good things have done a great job in kind of feeding those two audiences, you know, feeding the old heads who want to go see Simple Plan and Limp Bizkit rip it up one more time, and young people, not one more time, like...
1: Yeah, what are you insinuating here?
0: Look, I'm sorry, Fred Durst has plenty of years and plenty of shows ahead of him, and that goes the same for Pierre Bovier, who of course is the lead singer of Simple Plan. But, yeah, exactly. I like that there's a lot of younger acts and, you know, rising superstars on the scene, on this lineup as well.
1: Mate,
0: brother,
1: plenty to eat.
0: Absolutely. And a lot to chat tonight, 9 p.m. But should we stop mucking around? Should we play one of the biggest acts of this festival right now on Triple J Lunch?
1: Look, it is lunchtime and the people are hungry.
0: Mate, well, should we get them rolling?
1: 3, 2, 1.
0: Let's do it. Right. Catch you tonight, brother.
1: Catch you tonight, man.
2: 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You know what time it is.

Limp Bizkit rolling, and they'll be rolling to the country for good things. All of the details and all the lowdown tonight from 9 p.m. with Jack. Also chatting to Courtney from Spirit Box, and they're going to be part of the lineup. Massive show tonight. Core, 9 o'clock, or whenever you want. Triple J out. Hey, we still got some Turn Up Tuesday action to get to. Stick around right here, Raven Lanae.

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2: Slater kicking it off with a brand new Chanel. Slater's currently in the country. Love to see it. All the remaining dates on the Triple J website. But if you want to know when Turn Up Tuesday starts, mate, stop looking. Start right now. Rain, make it rain.

0: Alice DJ rounding out another huge Turn Up Tuesday. We kicked it off with Yeji's Rain Girl and a bit of Two Charm in the middle there as well. Hey. Keeping it going with Cold Shutter. Language warning.
1: Fuck it. Hey.

0: with Jordan and Luca on Triple J.
1: Jordan, how sick is this? On the show today, we are going to interview West Side Cowboy.
2: Man, I can't wait to ask them about holsters and horses and saloons.
1: They're actually just a band. We asked them guitars, bass stuff. They're from Manchester, not really cowboys.
2: Oh, okay. Well, I'm still curious to see what they have to say about cowboy lifestyle.
1: A lot of questions here about tumbleweed culture, doors on the front of the saloon, spurs on the heels. Wow.
2: We're also going to be doing Hottest Flashback and picking our fave songs that have come in at number 4 in Countdowns of the Past.
1: Fun show. Pew, pew.
0: Jordan and Luca.

Sumner in the Like Version Studios last year, taking on Madonna. Also heard from DMAs, who will be at One Night Stand, of course. Details on Triple J website. Speaking of Triple J, that is where you're on right now. We're going to rip into our feature album this week, featuring this new Role Model record. Also have a little treat from Empire of the Sun after this. Phoebe Bridgers, Triple J.

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1: Lashiv are ready to chain your heart to their debut album from mid-October. 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
1: Hey, it's Role Model and Triple J are featuring my record Chuck Timely and the Hourglass all week long. The song Service Receipt is one of my favorites. I like dancing to this one. And yes, I really did write my number on a service receipt, and I did spell it EYE.

0: Desperate motherfucker.
1: Role Model, Service Receipt here on Triple J. It's off his latest record, Chuck Timely and the Hourglass. Our feature album this week here on the J's. Let's rip into some Baker Boy. Also have some Skrillex coming.

0: with Jordan and Luca on Triple J.
1: Well, hi.
2: Hello. Happy Tuesday, Mike.
1: Happy Tuesday. Somebody texted in saying, bangarang as Jordan and Luca. Right, the last show that Dave played on lunch right before ours, a huge track to get you pumped up for your Tuesday. And one time I played it when I was presenting on weekends and my nan thought that her radio was broken. She was listening in. She had something wrong with the radio. It's broken. It's glitching.
2: Yeah, I remember when like dubstep was first like making its way into the mainstream. Yeah. A lot of people going like, what's happened to the speakers? What's going on? Like, I think probably more boomers replaced their speakers after hearing Skrillex than anything else.
1: I love it. I'm looking forward to seeing like what our generation's like version of that will be, like the youths after us are playing something, we're like, something's wrong. Just playing jazz.
2: I've circled back to it. It's all happening.
1: Yeah.
2: Well, it was the perfect lead-in song for us, so we got a big old show to get to. Tons of fun stuff. But after five, we are going to do Hottest Flashback, having a look back at our favourite songs that have been number four in the Hottest 100 before today. Mm-hmm. So that's happening in a couple of hours. But if you go to the Jordan and Luca Instagram right now, you can vote for your favourite number four and we'll play out the winning song in full. So get over there, get to Jordan and Luca, get to the stories, get to the poll. We'll do that later. We'll do tons of fun stuff and we'll do this right here. It's Tyler. Kiss on Triple J.

0: On Triple J, it's Jordan and Luca with you. Remy Wolf right there, Cinderella. And I hope you're all having a beautiful Tuesday, and I hope you're ready to lock in for the census tonight. It's awesome.
1: Big night.
0: It's so exciting. I've literally been looking forward to it for 5 years. It rolls.
1: Why does it feel like Christmas though? Like it does. There is a genuinely exciting aspect to the census. I'm like, oh, we're all doing it.
0: It feels like Christmas, but five times better because it only happens every 5 years. It's incredible.
1: It's huge.
0: It's really shining a light on how miserable my Christmases might be. But yeah, obviously, you know, fill out your forms, get it done, et cetera, et cetera. And sort of like what I thought the purpose of the census was for the government to like collect information on demographics, who lives where, what are they all about? What do they do? Who are they? So, you know, they can allocate funding or whatever, you know. But we were reading about it today, Jordan, and it turns out there's a box you can tick that means in 99 years that your data from the census becomes public. And the idea is that they want people to do this so that in 99 years from now, they can look back on all the data and they can sort of get an idea of what daily life was like in 2026, which is such a funny idea.
1: I mean, it feels like it's so far away. And I feel like I can only think like at least 1 year ahead. The idea of like someone in 99 years looking back and like being like, oh, somebody has mold in their house and someone gets the train to work. I'm like, it's fascinating to me.
0: Yeah. So obviously in 99 years, they'll have their own idea of what it was like in 2026. But Jordan and I wanted to put one together. So get on the text line. What is 2026 all about? 0439 757 555. What parts of daily life need to be remembered from 2026? And meanwhile, here's some from Jordan and I. 2026 is all about protein. Protein is everywhere. Protein is unstoppable. Protein is undeniable. Protein is unavoidable.
1: It's in everything. It's in your yogurt. It's in your cheese. Peripheries. We're freaking out about our peripheries a little bit in 2026. We've locked in with tunnel vision. We're looking at our phones. We're looking at our screens. We're being reminded now to think about our peripheral vision and engage that. And it's a weird part of growing up.
0: 2026 is all about Mr. Dua Lipa. You will see a picture of this man every day of your life if you're alive in the year 2026. People will claim that he's an actor. I will have never seen him act in anything. I think he's just Mr. Dua Lipa. His name's Callum. He's hot.
1: He's Callum. Something that is big in 2026 is what's been called the influencer voice. But I think it's actually a voice that everyone is doing as soon as they turn a camera on to film anything. Come with me. Spend a day with me as I go. Let's go to this place. We're going to try a little bakey bake. It sounds kind of normal, but it's not.
0: That is a vital part of daily life. It's true.
1: It is.
0: You hear it and you go, it's a human talking, but it's not.
1: It's not.
0: But somehow it's not. 2026 is all about guilt. The deadening guilt that I do secretly want the plastic straws back, even though I know that it's bad for the planet and it's important that I do my part. It's less important, apparently, to tax mining and gas companies as long as they're doing my part, but the plastic straws. Rip.
1: A big part of 2026, hockey smart. Hockey smart is huge. It's everything. There's about 46 shows coming out about hockey, all different kinds of smart too. You like your boys, you like your girls, you like your thems. We got hockey players doing it. It's great. It's hot. You used to like vampires. Now you like ice hockey players. What's going on? We don't know, but we like men that are cold.
0: It does say a lot about society that we used to fantasize about, yeah, like mythical creatures, the vampires, the werewolves. And now it's just like, what if a guy that played sports was publicly gay? Imagine that. Whoa. What a fantasy!
1: And that is 2026.
0: That's 2026. Please hit us on that text line 0439 757 555. What is 2026 all about? What parts of daily life in the year 2026 need to be remembered in 99 years' time? Let's get into this right here. Soul One, Beautiful Noise in My Head. Triple J Drive.

0: Betty Ray's Morning Light right there. Keen as to hang out with them in Griffith for One Night Stand, September 5th. Tickets on sale now. See you there in a couple of weeks. Fingers crossed. It's Jordan and Luke with you on Triple J Drive. And we're asking you, what is the census missing? What information is it not picking up? Because when this info goes public in 99 years, they want to get an idea of everyday life in 2026. So we're asking the people, Jordan, what is life all about in 2026?
1: It feels like a weird little time capsule, you know? That's what we're trying to do here. Pierre's texted in saying we need more native plants in the garden. Sure, Pierre, that makes sense.
0: We also put that on the census. Okay, how old am I? What's my name? Where do I live? Shut up. I want to see Sturt's desert peas in every garden.
1: Yes. I reckon Pierre and I are on the same wavelength of anti-lawn. We're anti-lawn people. Anyway, that's another thing. Stephen has texted in saying they're around for ages, but Pokemon cards seem to be all the rage once again, which is so true. We seem to get waves of Pokemon obsession.
0: They're back. Worth thousands of dollars and adults are paying a lot of money for them. And
1: yeah.
0: If it makes you happy, go off.
1: Go off. And Elliot in Moorabbin, what do you reckon needs to be in the census in 100 years, in 99 years, when they look back at 2026? What do you think encapsulates 2026 life?
2: Well, for me, I just think that AI kind of is everywhere at the moment. Like, it's just unavoidable. It's in your ads. It's in companies. It's being promoted in schools. Like, it's just, you know, everywhere.
0: Dude, unavoidable is the perfect word. Literally unavoidable. You could try to avoid it and you can't. You'll get a targeted ad for AI like run programs that will help you to avoid other AI programs. It's a nightmare. I'm assuming you're not into it, Elliot.
2: No, not at all. No, I refuse to use AI if I can, you know, and prefer the old, like, manual Google search or, you know, just challenge your brain, you know?
1: Imagine thinking a Google search was manual, though. Like, that's where we're at, Elliot. That's where we're at. It's like driving a manual car. Yeah, I don't know. I hate that it's taken cute videos of animals away from me. I just don't know if they're true or not. It scares me. Thanks, Elliot.
2: It scares a lot. Yeah. Thank you, guys.
1: Let us know on the text line 0439757555. What's missing in the census that encapsulates 2026 life? You're listening to Triple J right now. This is Camera from Charlie XCX.

0: Lara Buchanan with Only Once. You're listening to Triple J. It's Jordan and Luca. And pretty soon we're going to be doing the weather report where you give us an update on the weather and traffic wherever you are, but you don't tell us where you are. Where you are. We're going to try to guess where in this big country you might be. If you want to do that, text in 0439757555. Text the word weather and we'll get a report very soon.
1: Yeah, I remember the bloke that did it last week. It was an amazing report and I was way off. And you nailed it. For the first time, you nailed not just like the state or the city, the suburb specifically, you guessed where this fella was. So.
0: And I was so shocked. I kind of forgot how to do a radio show afterwards.
1: Yeah.
0: I was like, I guess I'll go to a song.
1: If you want to give us a weather report, 0439757555, get on there and let's get, what am I meant to say here, Jordan? Waffia?
0: Yeah, go Waffia.
1: Waffia. I'm good on Triple J.

0: Bibbidi-bobbidi, sun has set on Triple J Drive. Jordan and Luke are with you, and we're doing this.
1: The Weather Report.
0: It is time for the Weather Report. You come on the line, give us a weather and traffic report from wherever you're at. You don't tell us where that is, and we try to guess where it is. I believe we have a reporter on the line right now. Jordan, Sarah, are you there?
2: I am here, my friend. How are you?
3: We're good. I'm better for hearing your voice. You sound geared up. Are you ready to give us a weather report?
2: I'm ready to rock and roll. It is a beautiful day here today. If you love a bit of a doom and gloom and moody weather, I am currently watching a few lovely ladies and gentlemen play lawn bowls, and they have got their sport totes on.
3: Mm-hmm.
2: We know that it's been snowing in the mountains when there's a chill in the air. And what else can I tell you? The traffic, it's flowing smoothly. We are known as the city of roundabouts, and those roundabouts are working well. And, you know, something else for you. I can smell something in the air.
0: Oh.
2: It smells like wood fire pizza ovens getting warmed up for a night's trade.
3: Okay.
0: Oh.
2: Whoa. I think I've given you enough clues.
0: Yeah, there's a lot in there. Okay, so we're hearing the roundabouts. We're hearing that it's pretty miserable weather. People are in their sports coats playing the lawn bowls.
3: Mm-hmm.
0: Now, you mentioned the mountains there. Can I ask, when was the last time you were at the snow, Sarah?
2: Oh, probably this time last year, to be honest.
0: And do you ski or snowboard?
2: I'm a snowboarder.
0: Bang.
2: We hit the toboggan park last time, and it was an absolute joy.
3: Yeah, I love that. I can feel the shucker's energy in your voice, Sarah.
2: It has been raining here as well. That's another. So today is the first day of no rain after 2 days, I think it was. So wonderful for me.
3: Do you think it's gonna rain again? Do you feel like there's rain imminent?
2: Good question. And that is my department of specialty, if that's a sentence that makes sense. Maybe. It could do. It was sort of half drizzling, but whether that was a bit of heavy fog. But yeah, you might. Maybe. There's a 50% chance.
0: Wow.
3: I feel like asking you that question has just made it harder for me.
0: Sarah's all about the weather in the past, not about the future, okay? Jordan, leave her to what's already happened, not what's to come. Now, you did mention, I reckon I'm happy to hone in on a guess here. You mentioned the city of roundabouts. People famously think of Canberra, and so I reckon, yeah, we're looking at ACT-type areas. I'm going to get specific with it. I reckon you are in Fishwick. I'm locking in Fishwick.
3: Okay. I'm hearing the mountains, I'm hearing snow, I'm hearing like chill vibes, and like the traffic is flowing but not too much. I'm thinking you might actually be in Wodonga.
0: Where do you think that is in relation to the mountains, Jordan?
3: I'm not willing to answer that question.
0: It's not too far, to be fair. Sarah.
3: I'm locking that in. Sarah, is it in Wodonga?
2: Absolutely not.
3: And Luca, where were you guessing again?
0: Is it in Fishwick?
2: I mean, great guess. You're kind of on the right, you know, flow there with the roundabouts, but
0: Okay, so Fishwick, not quite correct. Wodonga, not correct either. Let's hone in. So, yeah, I feel pretty confident ACT. What do people seem to think on that text line? 0439757555. Sarah, stay on the line. We're going to get some more guesses for you. And let's get this right here. It's Trophy Wife, Spiders on Triple J.

The singer-songwriter will soon be flying out to North America and Europe to play her upcoming album, The Gem. But before then, she's dropping in to serenade us with an

0: Watch Julia Jacklin for Like a Virgin this Friday on Triple J Breakfast.
1: I saw somebody and they remind me of someone, like I've seen them before. There's this like warmth to them. And I just sat there trying not to stare too long because it's a bit ridiculous really. But then they're gone off at the next stop before I can decide whether this is fate or I'm just being dramatic again.
2: Thought I was just passing through, I was on a boys' night, but the plans might move, the lights in your eyes stopped me in my shoes. I was down all week, now I'm looking at

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And a coupe. Windows down, sky looking all blue. I was blue for a while, then I saw your eyes. 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

0: sequel.
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0: become big romantic, like you'll see someone and envision what your whole life looks with them. If you find someone on a similar frequency to you, regardless of if you're very different, like you can, I don't know, maybe I'm extra spiritual, but I wonder how much of that is influenced by like levels of already like knowing someone.
1: What if you don't know them at all?
0: No, but I'm in this life.
2: Gets me every time. So good. It's Nerf. It's you on Triple J Drive. It's Jordan and Luca with you, and we are doing the weather report.
3: The weather report.
2: So every week we want someone to come on, give us a weather and traffic update from wherever they are. We try to guess where that is. We have unsuccessfully guessed after Sarah gave us this report.
4: It is a beautiful day here today if you love a bit of doom and gloom and moody weather. I am currently watching a few

0: a few lovely ladies and gentlemen play lawn bowls, and they got their sport coats on. We know that it's been snowing in the mountains when there's a chill in the air. And what else can I tell you? The traffic, it's flowing smoothly. We are known as the city of roundabouts, and those roundabouts are working well. And you know, something else for you. I can smell something in the air.
1: Oh.
0: It smells like wood fire pizza ovens getting warmed up for a night's tray.
2: That was our weather report from Sarah, and incredible stuff. I've never been so scared when somebody says, I can smell something in the air. And then it turned out to be quite beautiful. Now, Luca, you guessed that it was Fishwick, which was wrong. I guessed that it was maybe Wodonga. Wrong. Sarah, we've got some more guesses on the line. Are you ready to let them know if they are correct or incorrect about your location?
0: Let's do it.
2: Let's do it. All right, let's go with Lachlan in Mildura. Where do you think Sarah might be?
3: Oh, look, Sarah, a city of roundabouts and lawn bowls, and it rained 2 days ago, I believe you said. It's got to be Mildura. I know Mildura is a city of roundabouts.
1: Ooh, is it Mildura?
0: Oh, that must be more than one city of roundabouts because it's not Mildura.
2: Nice try. Thanks, Lachlan. We've got Tim in Canberra coming through right now. Tim in Canberra, where do you think Sarah might be?
4: I think Sarah is in Canberra, the same place as me, and I think south, near close to the mountains, I think she's in Tuggeranong, Canberra.
1: What a name, Tuggeranong. Sarah, are you in Tuggeranong?
0: No, I'm not in Tuggeranong. Sorry.
2: Sorry, thanks. Better luck next time, Tim. And how about Emma? Where do you think that Sarah might be?
5: I think that Sarah is in Yarralumla in Canberra.
1: Sarah?
0: Oh, no. Sorry, Emma.
2: No luck. A lot of texts coming through for Canberra or for the ACT in general. I feel like I'm starting to realise that there might be more than one city of roundabouts. Can you please let us know, Sarah, where the hell are you?
0: So the same guy that built Canberra also built where I am. I am in one night stand territory. I'm in Griffith.
1: Whoa.
2: Yes.
1: I had no idea. And I was there only like a month ago or whatever. And there is a hell of a lot of roundabouts. I didn't know it was the same bloke as Canberra. Okay, that's incredible. Can I ask, Sarah, what's the go with the wood-fired pizzas? Is that a regular smell in Griffith?
0: Oh, I just threw that in there. Honestly, I couldn't smell anything. But yeah, it does smell...
1: Because we've heard about these rocket topper pizzas that are meant to be everywhere.
0: Yeah,
1: so
0: that was me.
1: Oh, there you go.
2: Oh,
1: there you go.
2: God.
0: I think we need to have a rocket topper pizza date, guys, when you're over here for the one night stand.
1: Bang. Oh, I'm assuming you will be at one night stand, Sarah.
0: Absolutely. My children and I will be there. Triple J Hottest 100 is our favourite day of the year, so we are so keen for live music.
1: Boom. Cannot wait to meet you in person there. Thank you so much, Sarah, for your great reporting. If you want to give us a weather report next week, text your name and weather now to 0439 75 7555. See you soon, Sarah. See you soon, news after Dave, right here on Triple J.

0: Hey there, Tuiyong Fitzpatrick with Triple J News. A youth justice official has told the Royal Commission on Anti-Semitism there's been a shift in the caseload from Islamic State-inspired extremism to more right-wing ideologies. Here's Gavin Coote.
1: Dr. Stephen Barracosa, the senior manager of the Youth Justice New South Wales Specialist Support Unit, has told the inquiry extremist content is becoming increasingly tailored to young people. He says there's been a major shift in the types of extremism his team is grappling with.
2: We very quickly moved from what felt like a heavily influenced religious extremist Islamic State-inspired climate to a really broad and convoluted right-wing extremism landscape with many different themes.
1: He told the inquiry anti-Semitism is an ongoing problem, but is rarely at the core of a young person's extremist beliefs.
0: Researchers say they're hopeful the Great Barrier Reef can recover from recent bleaching over the long term. The Australian Institute of Marine Science has found that coral cover across two of the Great Barrier Reef's three regions has increased in the past 12 months. The Institute's Dr. Danny Ceccarelli says heat waves in recent years have had a big impact.
3: It is good news. It's true this year that the corals had a little bit of relief. And that's actually just because a monsoon came in, which brought lots of wind and rain and cloud that cooled down the waters of the reef.
0: For more on that story, tune in to Hack. Heading overseas, a US court has found social media giant Meta deliberately allowed evidence to be deleted relating to its ongoing legal battle with Australian billionaire Andrew Forrest. Here's Blake Cagey.
4: Mr. Forrest is suing Meta, asking a US federal court in Silicon Valley to hold the company accountable for scam ads using his likeness without permission. A California judge has found Meta destroyed evidence relating to the case, resulting in prejudice to Mr. Forrest, including the ads shown to scam victims online. It comes after the Fortescue chairman moved for sanctions against Meta on the basis of spoliation of evidence. In a statement, Mr. Forrest claimed vindication and lashed out at Meta, accusing the company of being a corporate bully.
0: Elsewhere, One Nation MP David Farley says the world has become more fragmented and transactional in his first speech to Parliament since being elected in the FARA by-election. And a bald eagle in California who's become an online star has died after weeks of veterinary treatment due to attacks by other eagles. A live stream featuring the nest of Jackie and her partner of 8 years, Shadow, has amassed hundreds of thousands of subscribers. The bird had underlying health issues that caused anemia and weight loss. Right across Australia, you're up to date with Triple J.

0: with Jordan and Luca on Triple J.
1: Hello, hello. Hi. Hope you're having a delightful Tuesday. It's been a big old show so far. In about 1 hour, we're doing Hottest Flashback. We're going to play out our favourite songs that have been number four in the Hottest 100 before. And if you go to the Jordan and Luca Instagram right now, go to the stories, you will find a poll where you can also vote for your favourite number four. Or you can vote between three that we've chosen on your behalf because they're all bangers.
2: Yeah, they are good.
1: Absolutely rips. Whichever song gets the most votes, we'll play it out in full alongside our choices for number fours in like an hour.
2: Yeah, and very soon, we're going to be chatting to these guys. That's right. West Side Cowboy are coming. They're going to have a chat with us. I can't wait. We've been playing this song a little bit on Triple J. I'm a newish fan to West Side Cowboy
1: as well.
2: I don't
1: want to break this to you, Jordan. What? They're not coming. It's on Zoom.
2: Well, why the hell did I do my hair for today, Luca?
1: We are talking to them, but they're not coming. They're coming to the computer. Coming to the webcam.
2: I don't know if I want to do it anymore.
1: Nothing, West Side Cowboy. If you're not kicking down those saloon doors and coming in with your big boots, what's even the point?
2: What's the point? Anyway, that's coming up next. Right now, this is Newport with Carrie.

0: on Triple J Drive. It's Jordan and Luca. You've been loving them here. The last couple singles they've dropped. They supported Geese on their European tour last year, and their debut album, It Goes On, drops this Friday, August 21st. It's West Side Cowboy. Kicks, thongs, and the car shoot past. You know you got fists like a bullet when you talk like that. Full my shirt, and the chief said you cracks my heart. Ruben and Aoife, hello.
1: Hello.
0: How on earth are you?
2: We're very good. We're currently in the middle of nowhere in Germany. It's a beautiful little village, but it is just a village.
1: We have like a day off from tour, which is like usually great. But we've realized like we got here and we were like, right, well, we'll go and see the new Spider-Man or something. Or, you know, we'll have a good time. And we realized that anything is just like 40-minute drive away. So yeah, it'll just be walking around.
2: Yeah.
1: We've bought a football yesterday to try and pass some time, but we're all really bad at football.
3: So are you being held there?
2: It feels a little bit like that. If it wasn't so pretty, it would, like, yeah.
0: Yeah, so, sorry.
2: It's held in, like, the fantasy sense because it looks like princess candles outside. Yeah.
3: Yeah, that's how they get you.
2: So it feels more like stuff.
0: Well, thank you for squeezing even an interview on your day off. It is so appreciated. You guys must be, yeah, a bit of a whirlwind at the moment. The debut album, It Goes On, it's out August 21st. You released a couple EPs over the last couple of years and everything. What has felt different between, you know, making the leap to full length?
1: The previous two EPs have been like us sort of trialing out what we want and sort of coming to conclusions on how we want the band to sound. Like, I guess a common misconception is that we sort of know what we actually want to sound like in the first, you know, like in the first few years of being in a band. Doing the album was a chance for us to be like, no, now we've got all this experience. I mean, all this experience in inverted commas. But now that we've got this experience of doing the first two EPs, we know how it works more and we knew Lauren better. And it just meant that we were able to put our sort of flag in the sand and be like, no, this is it. We want it to sound exactly like this, and this is very much West Side Cowboy. And it feels to us that it sounds the most like us that out of anything we've ever done, if you get what I mean.
0: Yeah, totally. That,
3: yeah.
0: That evolution adds up to me. A bit less throwing shit at the wall and seeing what sticks, and a bit more throwing deliberately chosen things at the wall and knowing that they'll stick.
3: Totally.
1: Yeah, calculated. Bold.
3: You've got a couple of, you got a song called Kicking Stones and you got another track called Don't Throw Rocks. What's your current stance on geology? Have we got any Boulder theme songs on the album? Any rocks in this little German town inspiring you?
1: Yeah, actually where we were playing football yesterday, there was a stone circle.
0: There was
1: actually a genuine one. And we don't really know the sort of customs of where we currently are. So I hope that it wasn't offensive that we were playing football around there. But it seemed old.
2: Maybe you'll disappear.
1: Yeah.
0: This is cool. This feels like it could be breaking international news. Keep an eye on the headlines. Disrespectful Mancunian band ruin centuries-old German stone circle. It could be rough.
1: Yeah. We were trying to be as polite as possible. We even sort of like it's really hot here. I'm sure not by Australian standards, but like by our standards. And we Googled, we were like, is it socially acceptable to take off your T-shirt in public in Germany? We were.
0: And the answer? Says,
1: the answer was, it is taboo in some areas. So we took the risk.
0: God, I'm desperate to see more of West Side Cowboy's Google search history, please.
3: Yeah, totally.
0: We are chatting to Aoife and Ruben from the band right now. Let's get a track of theirs right here. Back with them on Triple J Drive after this.

0: on Triple J Drive. That was West Side Cowboy right there. We're chatting to Aoife and Ruben from the band right now. And can I ask, because like, yeah, you come from obviously Manchester, which just has deep, deep, deep stock in terms of producing historically beloved bands. Oasis, The Smiths, Joy Division, 1975, just to name a few. How have you found getting started in such a famous scene? Does it feel like pressure or is it just like still a beautiful scene?
1: I think because we all met there, we're Mancunians by choice, which I hope some people aren't offended by. We all grew up in like various like Midlands towns in the UK and then moved there for uni and all met. So I don't think we've had like a pressure growing up with the history of the Manchester music culture. But I think what is more inspirational and equal pressure now is the current music scene that's going on. There's maybe not names that people in Australia know yet, but there's some fantastic bands and lovely, lovely people that we've played with for many years now in various different bands and on various different bills. Yeah. And you've got bands like Hollyhead, Martial Arts, Shaking Hand, TTS, SFU, Dove Ellis. It's just amazing.
0: Still, yeah, such a strong scene, like you say. And the Yet is such an important part. They might not be names that Aussie audiences know yet, but the strength of this scene is that, you know, some of them will be over the years. Can you tell us about No Band is an Island? Because this seems like this beautiful representation of, the closeness of the scene.
1: Yeah, I mean, it's like something we help out with and put on these shows of Manchester bands and bands from further afield that we really love. And I don't know, we wanted to do something more in line with what we believe, like politically and like accessibility wise. So we do like £8, £7 tickets. You see three bands. There's a speaker from a direct action group or a charity or like a political party. And then all the money goes to a Manchester based charity called UK Med, who provide medical aid through Sudan, Gaza, Congo, like loads and loads of places.
2: I think, I, like, just to sort of reiterate what Aoife was saying, it felt like a proactive way that we could make some level of difference from the very small sort of place that we were at the time. You know, it we were able to use maybe the fact that we'd been around in the scene for a while to, and knew, like, the promoters and stuff, and put on gigs that not only we thought was like good for charity and all that sort of stuff and all that side of it. And that felt like it was scratching some level of an itch in terms of our desire to get involved with causes that we believe in. It's really like an after school club for the Manchester music scene. I think that was the way that we sort of thought about it.
3: That's so sick. Hearing how you guys are talking about No Band as an Island, it's not a surprise. I was watching your video clip for Kickstone's The Boys, which was shot at FC United of Manchester. For those who like aren't across it, which I wasn't at the time, I had to do some research. I was like, what is this football club? What the hell? What's going on? What is FC United of Manchester and how did it feel to like work with them on a video like this?
2: Well, it's a football club that was sort of born out of the fans from Manchester United, not to be confused with FC United. Basically, when the Glazers took it over and sort of aimed to make it into more of a business, these fans felt left behind. And so they were like, well, we'll start our own club. And it's owned by the fans. Its focuses are like anti-racist, anti-fascist. It's all about community. And they put on local bands before the games. They have a little stage next to the bar. They have a little stage and Paddy, the drummer, played one of those shows with the aforementioned Hollyhead. And basically we were just really excited about the fact that their views aligned with ours and aligned with everything that we wanted to do with No Band is an Island. And given the fact that football often has this like maybe slightly less friendly atmosphere, or it feels like, you know, those sorts of things have taken over the game a little bit. It was really nice to see the fact that there is an alternative and to see the importance of community, whether that is music or football or anything else that you want to be involved
3: yeah.
2: in.
0: Man, this whole town, this whole city, this whole vibe, this whole scene, this whole energy sounds so yeah. good. Yeah, it's awesome to see you guys like, yeah, building for this all this grassroots stuff, not just putting on your own gigs, putting on gigs for others. Jordan, this is going to be sprung on you, but can we move to Manchester?
3: That's it. I'm up for it. Let's go. We'll do it. We'll sing back up.
0: If you guys ever make it out of that cursed German town, you can come and hang out with us. It's going to be so fun. Man, Ruben and Aoife, thank you so much for chatting.
2: Hey, no, lovely to meet you. Thank you so much.
0: Absolute delight. And, you know, fingers crossed, will we see you in Australia someday?
2: Hopefully.
1: Yeah.
3: Hopefully. Okay, okay, okay.
0: Keep an eye out. That is Aoife and Ruben from West Side Cowboy. The debut album is out on Friday. It goes on August 21st. Cannot wait. Back on Triple J Drive with Jordan and Luca after this.

Peking Duck in the Like a Virgin studio a couple of years back with Julia Stone as well, covering, of course, Fall at Your Feet. Jordan and Luke with you on Triple J Drive. Shouts out again to West Side Cowboy for coming through. Can't wait to listen to that full album. Sweethearts, Mancunian sweethearts, if I can say. I want to tell you about this in a moment, Jordan. I met a dog. I actually met two dogs with both human names, what I would consider to be human names, last night. And so all day around the office, we've been talking about dogs with human names, humans with dog names. Where do you draw the line? What fits on either side of it? So basically what I want for people, I want you to text in 0439757555 and I want you to get on the phone and tell us the name of either a friend or a dog and a bit about their personality, and we will try to guess if you are describing a human or a dog. So if you want to do that, 0439757555, and we'll rip into it really soon. Let's get this right here. It is the latest from North Lane, Evian on Triple J Drive.

0: North Lane on Triple J Drive. It is Jordan and Luca with you. And those I would both consider to be firmly human names. You see the people in the year of 2026, Jordan, mixing up the dog and the human names, etc. Mm-hmm. So these are the two that I met last night. I met, first of all, a dog named Charles.
1: That's great. That's fun. I like that. I like that for a dog.
0: You reckon that's fine for a dog?
1: Well, I mean, do you know what kind of dog it was?
0: Oh, a little like sort of black and white fluffy with big long ears.
1: See, that makes sense to me. If I saw one of those little terriers, little Scottish looking guys, mm-hmm. and his name was Charles, I'd be like, yeah, absolutely. Of course.
0: Does it make any difference that they told me that the dog's full name is Charles de Gaulle?
1: As in the airport?
0: Yeah, and I said, like the airport? And they said it was a bloke too.
1: Oh, yeah.
0: I met like the two big Charles de Gaulle defenders in the world last night. There's so much so that they named their dog after it.
1: Wow. Yeah. I wonder if there's anyone out there with a Kingford Smith cat or something.
0: This is my rooster, Tullamarine. We hate him. But then I met a dog. How about this?
1: Yeah.
0: A bloody, an unleashed golden retriever came bounding up to me on the street. And I was like, hello, hi, giving it a pat.
1: Yeah.
0: And then the guy, who was very cool, calm and collected, came over. I go, what's your dog's name? It's so beautiful. He goes, the dog's name is Luca. How about that?
1: That's so special. Mm-hmm. Did you acknowledge it?
0: Yeah. I go, that's my name.
1: You have to. You have to. You have to.
0: He didn't give a shit. I was so annoyed.
1: What do you mean?
0: I was like, if I met a human with my dog's name, I'd be fired up.
1: Yeah.
0: I'd be excited. He was like, okay.
1: I've had that happen before. My dog's name is Bella, which is a common like human name, and yeah. I've met a Bella before, and we've shared in the joy of this. It's
0: as
1: exciting.
0: As you freaking should.
1: Mm-hmm.
0: And so what we want to get into here is, yes, can we tell the difference between what is a human and what is a dog? So we want you to hit us on the text line 0439757555 if you have a human or a dog that has one of these lion ball names. Can mm-hmm. you describe it? We'll try to guess. So Jordan, I want you to go first. I know that you know a lot of dogs, and I know you know at least a handful of people as well.
1: Yeah, and a couple little bit of both, let's be honest.
0: And so I have asked you to prepare a little statement about either a dog or a human that mm-hmm. you know. Tell me the name and a bit about them, and mm-hmm. I'm going to guess if it's a dog or a human.
1: Okay.
0: Who you got?
1: So my friend, her name is Tully, and she's like a very, very social dog. She's got like...
0: You've just said that she's a dog. Well, this is the easiest one so far.
1: So prepared, Luca. I was like, she has a close group of friends, but she does like to reach out and meet new people. She has a job at a school as a counselor because she's a therapy dog. I can't believe I've gaffed that
0: so quickly.
1: You were so
0: close. You were so close. Well, if you want to do a better job than that, 0439757555, text in if you have a human friend with a dog name or a dog with a human's name. Tell us a bit about them, and we're going to try to guess if it's a dog or a human.
1: 0439757555
0: is some mayo right here.
1: Oh, my God.

0: 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Check this out.
1: New Year's Eve on the Hill are back and ready to treat us to a massive three-day festival. Roll into the new year with Icons, Ballpark Music, the Tullamarines, Old Mavs, Boy Soda, Devora, and heaps more. That's not all. There'll be plenty of DJs, comedy sets, and more to amp up the vibes. 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

0: Kyla Bell, Let Me Burn on Triple J Drive. Jordan and Luca with you. And last night I met a dog named Luca. And it was a charming dog, don't get me wrong. But mm-hmm. I think that should be reserved for humans only. Sorry.
1: All right.
0: Actually, it was with a C. So maybe L-U-K-A, humans. L-U-C-A, absolute dogs, which I've been saying for years. Mm-hmm. I'm sorry to all of my brethren out there. But what we want you to do right now is tell us about either a human with a dog name or a dog with a human name, a bit about their personality. And Jordan and I are going to guess if that is a human or a canine. So we've got some people lined up here, Jordan. Milia, tell us about your friend.
2: So I'd like to tell you about Ron. He had some big expectations on his role and he was underperforming.
1: Ooh.
2: So he's been moved on. He's pursuing new endeavours now. He's very shy around new people. A bit of a mummy's boy, if I'm honest. But he's working on it.
1: I just know too many guys who sound exactly like Ron. I don't know. I feel like this feels a bit like a red herring to me because it feels when you said like shy, bit of a mummy's boy, I feel like that sounds like easy dog. But to me, I'm like, that's a guy.
0: You're
1: saying
0: guy.
1: I think it's a guy. I think it's a human man.
0: I'm locking in dog. I don't think Millie would come on here and describe a real friend named Ron as a mummy's boy. I just don't think it would happen. I'm saying dog. Millie, what's the answer? Is Ron a human or a dog?
2: He's a dog. He's a greyhound.
0: Bang. Oh, love I see that. Now that they've moved on from the previous role. That's so awesome. Thank you, Milia. What about you, Andy, in Kellyville? Tell us about your friend.
3: So my friend's name is Greg.
1: Mm-hmm.
3: He's very calm. He's very approachable. Great with kids. But he is getting on a little bit now. So I think he needs to pay a bit more attention to, you know, making sure he's eating right and exercising. And just taking care of himself.
0: Man, yeah, I'm leading dog, but I can't imagine somebody, you know, laying eyes on a beautiful little canine and going, that's Greg. I reckon this is a bloke. I'm saying Greg's a bloke.
1: You think Greg's a bloke? Yeah, I was sort of leaning towards bloke as well because, like, when you started, I was like, that's a dog. But the more you went on, I was like, this sounds like how everybody describes their granddad, which feels very human to me. I think I want to lock in human as well. Andy, is Greg a human or a dog?
3: Not my granddad, but it is a human, one of my best mates.
0: Bang!
4: Hello there.
1: Do you like the little hello sound for a human, Andy?
3: That's brilliant.
1: You're welcome.
3: That's what Greg sounds like, but yeah.
0: Thanks,
1: out Greg. Andy.
0: Shouts out Greg. And as Andy told you, keep an eye on what you're eating, mate.
1: And Lucy. Do we have Lucy? Lucy, tell us about your friend.
5: Hi, I have a friend, Otis. He is calm, loyal. Lots of integrity, very friendly, can be a little shy at first, but he thrives in his ideal environment.
1: It's okay. I sound a lot like this is a bit of me. As long as I'm in the right environment, I'm fine. If it's something I don't like, I'm going to freak out.
0: I would obviously love to make fun of humans named Otis. I think it's a wild thing to name a person. But, of course, Royal Otis, the band.
1: I think they've both
0: got beautiful and perfect names and I never make fun of them. So I reckon, I'm leaning dog. I'm going to say this is a dog.
1: You're going to say dog? I think I'm going to say human. Lucy, dog or human?
5: That's my partner, Otis.
1: Ah, well, that doesn't answer the question. I'm kidding. You're going to have to be more specific, sweetheart.
5: That's a man called Otis. He is amazing, my partner. But we get on so well because we both have dog names. So.
1: Well, that's perfect. Oh, Lucy is a very common dog name. Are you complimented every time you meet a dog called Lucy?
5: Of course. I work at a vet clinic and it happens all the time. So,
1: dream scenario. Thanks so much, Lucy. You're listening to Triple J with Jordan and Luca. This is a little bit of Bakar, Hill and Back.

0: Hey there, Tuion Fitzpatrick with Triple J News. A national state of emergency has been declared by Colombia's president after a magnitude 7.4 earthquake. More than 130 people are known to have died, while rescuers continue to search the rubble for the hundreds believed to be missing. The city of Cali is among the hardest hit, with Mayor Alejandro Adair saying a curfew has been set and security forces deployed.
1: All of this is to safeguard the security of our city and its residents. People of Cali, we will get through this together. We will remain united. The people of Cali are Cali, and Cali belongs to all of us. Let's not forget that.
0: Back home, Foreign Affairs Minister Penny Wong says Australia's relationship with Japan is stronger than ever, as Anthony Albanese faces criticism over comments he made about melons gifted to him by his Japanese counterpart. Mr. Albanese spoke about the gift from Prime Minister Sanae Takeuchi on a podcast last month, while also making hand gestures in front of his chest. He's rejected assertions that any comments he made were inappropriate. Senator Wong says Japan and Australia relationship is of utmost importance.
2: Australia's relationship with Japan is one of the most important relationships we have. In fact, I often describe it that our special strategic partnership is second only to particularly our alliance with the United States. It's a relationship that has been strengthened under this government, and we will continue to do that.
0: Also in the news today, researchers say they're cautiously optimistic parts of the Great Barrier Reef will continue to recover after the mass bleaching event in 2024. In 2026, hard coral cover across all three regions of the Great Barrier Reef increased slightly or remained similar to levels recorded in 2025, signalling the start of recovery. The Australian Institute of Marine Sciences' Dr. Danny Ceccarelli says they're keeping an eye on the current El Niño event.
3: In past El Niños, we've seen terrible bleaching events. So we're still concerned, and these wild changes in the past 15 years, they're typical of an ecosystem that's under stress and that's under pressure. So we are keeping a very close eye, and we're cautiously optimistic.
0: For more on that, you can tune in to Hack. Elsewhere, Football Australia has thrown its support behind the Asian Football Confederation in its condemnation of FIFA president Gianni Infantino. Mr. Infantino has been widely criticised for attempting to sell off part of the World Cup without consultation. Football Australia says it supports calls for clear and credible action to strengthen governance. And police in China are warning single men about the danger of matchmaking scams, fake agencies promising flash marriages are taking advantage of the gender imbalance. Triple J.

0: with Jordan and Luca on Triple J.
1: Hello.
2: Well, hi there.
1: I hope you're having a delightful Tuesday afternoon into evening. We've just been talking animals with human names and vice versa. And Andrea in Perth has texted in saying, I have a sheep named Luca. Sorry, Luca, but anytime I hear you on the radio, I think of my pet lamb. Mm-hmm. Shouts out Luca the lamb. What's up?
2: Yeah, absolutely. I'm going to shear him later. Don't you worry, Andrea.
1: Please, I've been waiting for this. Oh, my God. Oh,
2: you want it too much. No, I can't do it.
1: Can you do me the thing where you give me a spray down the back as well? Send me up the ramp.
2: Yeah,
1: yeah. Pat me on the butt as I go. Bang.
2: All right, all right. While Hack is on, I'll quickly give you a shave.
1: And then eat me. we're doing Hottest Flashback pretty soon. We're going to play our favourite songs that have been number 4 in the Hottest 100 in the past. And if you go to the Jordan and Luca Instagram, you will find a poll and you can vote for another number 4 that has been in the Hottest 100 of the past. Whichever gets the most votes, we'll play it out real soon after we play out our favourite number 4s. Of course, we'll do that after this. It's Party Boy and Ketama pumping on Triple J.

0: That's right. Every week we pick a number between 1 and 100. We pick all the songs, or we have a look at all the songs that have come in at that number in past Hottest 100 countdowns. Today we picked number 4, and we're about to play out our faves that have come in at number 4 before, but we wanted you to pick one as well.
1: Absolutely. This is Democracy Manifest. Head to the Jordan and Luca Instagram. Head to the stories. You will find a poll. You can vote for one of these 3 previous number 4s in the Hottest 100 past from 2017. Because it was going in my ears and it was making me itchy, okay? Methyl Ethyl Ubu you could vote for, or number 4 in the Hottest 100 of 2001.

0: true classic, Basement Jaxx, Where's Your Head At, which I will say is currently leading the poll a little bit ahead of number four from the Hottest 100 of 2021. I've just realised that Olivia Rodrigo, good for you, with the number four, came in four in the Hottest 100. That's good stuff.
1: Okay, what the hell?
0: That's huge stuff. So if you get over to the Jordan and Luca Instagram, go to the polls, go get your vote in, whichever song wins, we will play out in full after our selections of our favourite number fours, beginning right here with Jordan's.

0: Childish Gambino, This Is America up the top as well. You heard Celebrity Skin from Hole. Those were mine and Luca's picks for the Hottest Flashback today. You're listening to Jordan and Luca on Triple J, and every Tuesday we do Hottest Flashback where we pick a track, or we pick a number, I should say, in the countdown, and we play out our favorite songs from that came in at that number in different years. Hole came in at number 4 in 1998, and Luca's pick, Childish Gambino, This Is America, 2018. But we also wanted to give you some choices for other songs that came in at number 4. Luca, how's the poll looking?
1: Boom. So, poll looks good. It's on the Jordan and Luca Instagram. Let me just refresh so that I have the most recent up-to-date statistics. All right, here we go. You had a little bit of Methylethyl Ubu, you had a little bit of Basement Jaxx, Where's Your Head At, and you had a little bit of Olivia Rodrigo, Good For You, coming in third place with 20% of the vote. It was number 4 in the Hottest 100 of 2021, but unfortunately third place today, up above that by a little with 26% of the vote. Methylethyl Ubu, number 4 in the Hottest 100 of 2017, which can mean only one thing: our runaway winner with 54% of the vote. Ooh. Number 4 in the Hottest 100 of 2001, and on your radios right here on Triple J. Let's get it.

0: Is your ambition impacting your dating life? 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So is there any research on it? And what do guys have to say about this? G'day, it's Dave Marchese. Coming up on Hack, we're going to be getting into this really interesting topic with Dee Salmon from The Hookup. We're going to hear from experts, and I want your stories as well. 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

0: na marang amat tenung meriten ta jicit na rarandar ul ma dal kondruen marike ara india ngol mai oi oi ra ara kokoro tondre mala jicit na marka perwala.
1: Drifting Clouds is Rarunda. You're listening to Triple J. It's Jordan and Luca. We're about to get out of here and we'll be back on your airwaves from 6 p.m. But before that, you got a little bit of hack with Dave Marchese.
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0: out the Great Barrier Reef.
1: Oh my God, this might actually make my week, Dave. Like,
0: I've been waiting for this a decade. I don't think in all my time presenting Hack, I've ever presented a story that's been good news about the Great Barrier Reef. Anyway, it's tempered somewhat, but okay. We'll get to that in a little bit.
1: Well,
0: but
1: let's just brought me to my knees, Dave.
0: Let's sit in the good news feeling for a bit. So we've got that. Also got a story from Dee Salmon about dating, which is really interesting. It's a really packed show, so let's get into it.
1: Huge.
0: Hooray.
1: Bye.
2: Every billionaire is a douchebag.
3: Parliament is a sick place.
4: I thought, oh my God, I might be an alcoholic. Obviously, I'm an inadequate guest.
5: No, that's not what I'm saying.
6: Who's the Prime Minister?
0: Are women being punished in the dating world for being successful? Because some women are telling us they're talking themselves down to attract men. So how widespread is this and what is behind it? G'day, it's Dave Marchese with you for Hack. Coming up, we're going to hear from women across the country who say there is something really strange happening in the dating world.
7: When I told him I was a doctor, it just shut the conversation down straight away. I could just see it in his face. He didn't really know what to say.
0: Yeah, I'd love to hear from you too if you've got a story about this. And guys, also keen to hear your thoughts on this as well. Maybe you've noticed this come up in your chats with your own mates. Message in 0439 757 555. Also coming up, we're going to have some good news about the Great Barrier Reef, some research that's come out today. Is it fixing itself? We're going to find out. First, though.
8: Hack.
9: A desperate search is underway in Colombia after a powerful earthquake brought buildings crashing down.
8: On Triple J.
0: Yeah, we're starting with this really horrible news out of South America, where a desperate search is underway for survivors of an earthquake in Colombia. More than 100 people have been confirmed dead, many more are injured, and more horrifying stories are starting to emerge from those who survived and about those who haven't. Jackson Worthington has the latest.
10: Colombia is in a state of emergency. Communities across the country have spent the day desperately searching through rubble in search of missing loved ones after a 7.4 magnitude earthquake hit early this morning local time.
11: We came across someone who was calling for help, and unfortunately the rescue operation took all this time. They managed to pull him out a few moments ago, but he was already dead. It's nearly 4:30 p.m. now. We first heard him around 7:30. They've now pulled him out lifeless.
10: Cali resident Jose Luis Lozana has been helping search all day.
11: It's said that just a moment ago they pulled out a little girl alive, and this morning someone was rescued from the flat on the corner just below. We're going to rescue an elderly woman alive and a little girl too.
10: This quake is the largest to hit Colombia in more than a decade. It struck at 7:34 a.m. local time in the Choco province in central Colombia, and was followed by 21 aftershocks. The coffee-growing region between the cities of Medellin and Cali is the worst-impacted area. Yuri Bedoya is a paramedic in Cali.
12: There are about 4 people trapped in this building. They've already pulled one out. They're about to pull out another, and then one more after that.
10: Authorities say more than 1.5 million people felt extreme shaking as a result of this quake. Videos on social media captured the moment it hit.
13: I was in a hotel at the moment. It was moving quite strongly and everyone was screaming.
10: Angelica was staying in a hotel in the city of Manizales to the north of Cali when the quake hit. She told the BBC cracks started appearing in the walls of the hotel.
13: As it stopped, I could look through the window and saw some like dust. One of the cathedral's towers bent over. We don't know like exactly what to do, and the flights are canceled. The airport is collapsed.
10: More than 130 people have died as a result of this quake, and more than 480 have been injured. But there's fears the death toll could rise as the search for survivors continues.
14: We're still in the evaluation phase, but also we're still very much focused on the search and rescue phase.
10: Alejandro Eda is the mayor of Cali. He has implemented an 8 p.m. to 6 a.m. curfew to help facilitate space for emergency crews.
14: Around the city, we've had actually 32 confirmed building collapses. We have people trapped in these buildings. We've managed to rescue 38 people thus far. And unfortunately, we do have some fatal victims from this quake. We're still searching around the city. It's a very large city, and it was a very strong quake, but the city held up quite well. That kind of makes it a little bit harder to find the victims and the collapsed buildings, because it's kind of like finding needles in a haystack right now.
10: The quake comes less than 2 months after

0: The twin earthquakes devastated the north of nearby Venezuela, killing more than 6,000 people. Colombia's president, Abelardo de la Espriella, who was only sworn into office on Friday, has declared a national disaster. He travelled to the capital of Choco on Monday night local time to assess the damage and promised to mobilise the army to help with search efforts.
1: Personally, I am going to lead these actions to bring solutions to our people in the department of Choco, in the coffee growers' axis, and in other areas of the country that have been affected.
2: Hack on Triple J.
3: Jackson Worthington reporting there, and obviously for all the latest updates from Colombia, you can check out ABC News. They're bringing all of the breaking updates.
2: Hack.
4: This is the reality of what some of the world's most extensive coral reef ecosystem looks like.
2: On Triple J.
3: Yeah, when it comes to one of our greatest, most famous, beautiful natural landmarks, the Great Barrier Reef, the news is almost always bad whenever we talk about it, here or in the headlines anywhere else. Decades of decline linked to climate change has left this massive natural wonder struggling, and those who rely on it, heartbroken. But today, a good headline. A report showing coral on the reef has actually been rebounding. So what's going on here? Is the Great Barrier Reef actually fixing itself, and have the fears about its demise been exaggerated? Well, let's ask someone who is behind this research, Dr. Daniela Ceccarelli, who's an ecologist with the Australian Institute of Marine Science. Dr. Ceccarelli, sounds like good news. Is the Great Barrier Reef repairing it itself?
5: Yes, actually, the short answer is that after last year's very steep declines in coral cover, this year we do have some good news. And we saw a slight rebound in coral cover in the northern and central regions, and just holding steady in the southern region of the Great Barrier Reef. So that means that we're actually above the long-term average for the northern and central Great Barrier Reef's coral cover, and slightly below it for the southern Great Barrier Reef.
3: Okay, that's really curious stuff.
5: Well, what's been happening in the past 15 years is that we've seen these repeated heat waves that have really knocked coral cover about. So they have caused the lowest levels of coral cover that we've ever seen. We've just come into our 40th year of monitoring the reef. So in our 40 years of monitoring, these past 15 years have been very volatile. So we've seen the lowest levels due to bleaching, and then also really big recoveries. And in fact, a couple of years ago, we saw the highest levels of coral cover ever recorded in two of the three regions. And so after last year's heat wave that caused really bad bleaching in 2024, we saw that massive decline that brought things back to the average levels. So I know that it can sound a little bit confusing that we're calling average good news, but essentially the reef is still able to rebound if given enough time.
3: Okay. Can you explain, Dr. Ceccarelli, what coral bleaching is for people who might have forgotten or who may not have ever understood exactly what this means?
5: Yeah, that's a really good point. It is a little bit of a difficult thing to explain, or a complicated thing. So corals are actually animals, and they live in symbiosis, or together, with a microscopic algae called zooxanthellae that live inside the tissue, if you will, inside the skin of the coral animal. The zooxanthellae photosynthesize because they're plants, essentially, and photosynthesis produces sugar, which is the main food source for the corals. Now, without the zooxanthellae, the coral animal is transparent, and the coral animal is also stretched over a skeleton made of limestone. That's literally the building blocks of the reef, these living coral animals that produce limestone blocks and skeletons in all the different shapes that we know corals to make. And when it gets too hot, the zooxanthellae, the algae inside the corals, become toxic, and the coral has to get rid of them. And so the animal becomes transparent, and you can see the bone white skeleton underneath, which makes the whole thing look bleached, like it's been covered in bleach. That's why we call it bleaching, but it's actually what it is extreme heat stress, and the coral is essentially starving because it's lost its main food source. And corals can bleach for a few reasons, but the main reason really is severe heat stress.
3: So once corals have bleached, are they dead? Like, what's the limit?
5: If a coral bleaches and loses its algae and loses its food source, And

0: the temperature comes down quite quickly, then the coral can actually recover its algae from the water around it. Corals that are bleached are not yet dead. And they can kind of feed themselves a little bit with their tentacles. They have little tentacles like jellyfish, but it's not enough to keep them well fed. So they, if the conditions return to normal or if the temperature comes down quickly enough, the corals can regain their algae and recover and continue to live. But it's like when you've been sick for a long time or starving for a long time, you're not going to be able to put much energy into growth or reproduction. You're going to be a little bit off colour for a little while, so to speak.
1: This is Hack. I'm Dave Marchese. I'm speaking with Dr. Daniela Ceccarelli, who's an ecologist with the Australian Institute of Marine Science, and we're speaking about the Great Barrier Reef and some new findings from a long-term study into the reef's health, revealing that parts of the reef have maybe recovered or are recovering. Dr. Ceccarelli, I mean, there have been a lot of headlines around this, a lot of excitement about this. One headline I saw said reports of the reef's death have been wildly exaggerated. Are you saying that the reef is in less danger than initially thought?
0: Well, I mean, you have to look at the long-term context, right? So we have been monitoring the reef year in, year out for 40 years. Over those 40 years, obviously, coral's gone up and down a little bit. But then in the last 15 years, we have seen these very wild changes in coral cover across the three regions of the reef. So we've seen it go to its lowest lows and to its highest highs all within the space of the last 15 years. And what that means is that things that damage coral are ramping up. And that is especially true for the heat waves caused by climate change that cause widespread coral bleaching. There are also cyclones and crown of thorns starfish that still affect the reef as well. But the thing that's really ramping up in the past 15 years is these heat waves. We're starting to see them every 2 years or so, whereas before 1998, they were absolutely unheard of, these huge heat waves. It is good news, it's true, this year that the corals had a little bit of relief, and that's actually just because a monsoon came in, which brought lots of wind and rain and cloud that cooled down the waters of the reef. But as you know, we're at the beginning of an El Nino, and we know from the past that during El Nino years, Eastern Australia gets very hot and very dry, and in past El Niños, we've seen terrible bleaching events. So we're still concerned, and these wild changes in the past 15 years, they're typical of an ecosystem that's under stress. So we are keeping a very close eye, and we're cautiously optimistic. What I'm most worried about is essentially that piece of having enough time. Because we're seeing this ramping up of the heat waves, they're becoming more intense and more frequent and having a bigger footprint every time. I'm concerned about the future if we don't bring down greenhouse gas emissions.
1: Dr. Daniela Ceccarelli from the Australian Institute of Marine Science, really appreciate your time.
0: Thank you.
1: And some messages coming through. Someone says, this is such amazing news. Another person saying, it's definitely good news that nature is making the reef great again.
2: Hack.
3: I was closing on my apartment, getting the keys, and the relationship kind of crumbled immediately after that.
2: On Triple J.
1: Yeah, interesting story we've got for you now. I'm wondering, if you consider yourself pretty ambitious, maybe you own property, you have built a great career, you're highly educated, well-travelled, got a long list of creative successes. Have you found that it's kind of made it hard for you to date? Like, you're not getting as much attention as you think you deserve. Maybe you've found talking about your dreams, your goals, your achievements has got a negative reaction from people when dating. Has it changed the way maybe you behave on dates or what you include on your dating profile? Message in 0439757555. Look, the reason we're talking about this is because according to some hookup listeners, they've realised their success might actually be what's keeping them single. The hookup, Steve Salmon's been looking into it.
4: Would you be open to changing your outlook on work?
5: No.
6: Do some women get penalised for their ambition when dating? The topic kind of came up on an episode recently on First Dates Australia.
4: You'd always want to do it.
2: Oh, yeah, I always want to be an actress. Yeah, I want to be successful.
6: While everyone has different ideas of success and ambition, heaps of female hookup listeners told us they found dating took a turn when big achievements around money or career came up, whether that was a PhD, an impressive job, or property goals.
5: When I was at a party in my late 20s, I was chatting to a guy and then he asked me what I did for work. When I told him I was a doctor, it just shut the conversation down straight away. I could just see it in his face. He didn't really know what to say.
7: I am a CEO of a charity, and on a few occasions I've actually had them flat out say that they are intimidated.
6: Over the last 50 years or so, women have increasingly entered the workforce, become highly educated, and gained more financial independence, even though there's still a gender pay gap. But some women who have set big financial goals, personal goals, or career goals have found traditional expectations around gender and relationships persist in dating. And someone who's been looking into this is American journalist Stephanie O'Connell.
8: As soon as women's either financial means or status, quote unquote, surpassed that of the man they were dating or seeing or trying to date, suddenly these negative responses started to show up.
6: She said one of the main triggers for women in America appeared to be property ownership.
8: Women who are homeowners were going on dates with men and finding that these men would suddenly either shut down and withdraw from the conversation or kind of get aggressive as soon as men found out that the women owned their homes.
6: Single women in America make up 25% of first-home buyers, more than twice the rate of single men. Here in Australia, a Ray White economist reported that the proportion of single women purchasing property has been rising quickly since 2014. And another survey shows women and men now have equal ownership in the housing market. So at The Hookup, we polled our audience to see if anyone could relate to men being attracted to the idea of success, but then put off by the reality of it. And many did.
3: I was closing on my apartment, getting the keys, and we had been dating the whole time leading up to it. And I think he kind of thought that it was a pipe dream. And then he was standing in the apartment that I had just bought, and the relationship kind of crumbled immediately after that.
8: So the researchers call this a pattern of male backlash. When you think about this through a framework of power and very patriarchal ideas that men should have greater access to power and resources and women should submit. If women outpace men on those metrics, then asserting their power becomes a way of reasserting that hierarchy.
6: Stephanie says this backlash could also be why we're seeing a rise in manosphere content, where influencers encourage men to follow traditional ideas about masculinity. And one Australian study found that women who were the higher earners in their relationships experience substantially higher rates of partnered violence and emotional abuse than average.
8: And what the data show is that the only thing that is the problem here is the way men are responding to women earning more.
6: So what do men think of the idea about women with ambition? We asked our male hookup listeners, and some said it's because they didn't want to give the wrong impression.
9: Honestly, as a guy, I feel like I'm just not good enough for them and wasting their time.
6: But a lot of them said they actually loved it.
10: Honestly, the dream is to have a partner who makes more money than me.
1: Hack on Triple J. Dee Salmon from The Hookup reporting there. This is such an interesting story and definitely resonating with a lot of you because we're hearing from you right now. Chris saying, I'm a guy and one of the most attractive things to me is someone who has ambitions and goals. I really can't understand the men out there who don't appreciate someone who has something that they're working towards. Another person says, I had a guy dump me once because I traveled more than he did. What? Another person saying, I'm a female construction manager and had to take it off my dating profile. Tradies would match with me, but then would become uncomfortable when they realised that I earned more or could potentially become their superior. This is, yeah, fascinating stuff. Let's get into it a bit more now with sexologist Lauren French. Lauren, always a pleasure to have you on Hack.
11: Always amazing to be here.
1: Are you surprised to hear this, that, you know, there might be some men out there who are intimidated by successful, ambitious women?
11: Oh, it's incredibly surprising, Dave. It's like knowing the sky is blue or pigs can't fly. No, I think it's one of those things that people think was something that used to be commonplace, and maybe this idea that we've moved a long way and that actually, no, people are a lot more progressive now. But obviously we've seen so much of a kind of swing back to this quote-unquote idea of traditional values that I'm not actually that surprised that this is still something

0: unfortunate that women are having to deal with.
1: Yeah, what do you think could be behind it? I mean, there are various reasons probably, but do you have any intel or any take?
0: I think I'm always someone who will immediately go to it is 100% that deep, and let's look at structural systemic

0: and there's a really kind of look at coercive control and just abuse and harm, and this idea of a lack of control. And as it kind of said in the package there, this idea of when women have ambition and have career and have the means themselves, then the ability to control becomes lesser. And so that can feel particularly threatening if you're someone who is maybe feeling like in relationships you need to have control in those moments.
1: We've got a lot of messages coming through, Lauren, which I'm sure is not surprising to you. Here are some of them. Someone says, I have a PhD. When I met my recent ex, okay, it's already starting off bad. When I met my recent ex, he told me that he loved ambitious women. He recently broke up with me because of the pressure he felt to keeping. I didn't want him to keep up. Sorry. He could barely read, but I loved him dearly and I'm heartbroken. Another person saying, dating a successful woman is my dream. Maybe it's all part of this manosphere bullshit. Is that person's opinion? Insecure men needing to feel like they're more powerful than women. I'll have a doctor any day, that person says. And someone else saying, yep, have always struggled with dating due to my career. They always think they'll like it. And then when reality hits, it's like, hell no. I mean, Lauren, do you have any advice for women who might be going through this or might be feeling a bit disheartened, who've had an experience and are now thinking, do I have to change the way I'm framing dating or the way I'm presenting myself to potential partners?
0: Yeah, I mean, firstly, I would say, you know, never make yourself smaller or feel like you need to dim your success. It's, I think, really about working out with a future partner. How do you celebrate wins? Both how do you celebrate your partner's win, how they celebrate your wins? And maybe even, you know, with dating, asking people, you know, what are the wins that they would want to be celebrated? Because maybe for one person, it's very career specific wins. It's a PhD, it's a promotion, it's a house, maybe as a really amazing metric of success. And maybe there are other types of wins, and it's kind of joining that bridge so that both parties understand where the other person's coming from. But I also think there's a real perception of a mismatch in values. And I think this is maybe a little bit of a particularly Australian context of this idea of like lifestyle view, where if you view yourself as someone who doesn't work to live, like your life isn't just living just to work. Maybe you really value travel or you really value balance and peace. Sometimes when you're then dating someone who is really ambitious and career focused and maybe really passionate, you might view that as being counter to your values. It's not necessarily true, but it might be having those conversations that might be really beneficial in this dating space.
1: Do you reckon this whole idea of decentering men that's going on at the moment is also playing into this a little bit? I know Dee has spoken a bit about this on The Hookup.
0: Yeah, definitely. And I think there's an amazing writer, Olivia Barbalescu, who does Feral Women. It's like a Substack, and did a piece a while ago talking about the kind of move from men being needed to being wanted. And I think that's kind of coming into this idea of decentering men, of going, well, actually, it's moving away from the idea of being needed, because actually you don't need to be needed for a financial position, to own property, to have security in your environment. And so now you get to just be wanted for you, which is incredibly freeing. But also, I think if there hasn't been any, you know, work or skill driven or just people sitting in the space of what does it mean to feel wanted, then that can be really jarring, a little bit overwhelming, and could be quite terrifying for people, maybe some of these men.
1: Well, always good to get your take on all of this. Sexologist Lauren French, thank you so much for joining us on Hack.
0: Thanks for having me.
1: And we've got a lot more messages still coming through. Someone says, no one should be penalised for ambition, but those people need to understand that some other people want something else, like a family and a home life. That person opinion there. Another person saying, I'm 28 with 2 degrees on a big salary. My ex broke up with me right after I got a new job and started earning more than him. Then we've got Benny in Canberra, who says, a man just wants a girl that he feels like he needs to look after. If he doesn't feel like he needs to look after them, he feels like he's losing part of his self-worth, is Benny's view. Let's get a bit of perspective on where some men's heads might be at, including maybe Benny. And Dr. Joshua Thorburn is a researcher whose PhD explored how people are approaching dating in the age of the manosphere. He's with us now. Josh, thank you so much for joining us on Hack.
2: Thank you so much for having me on the program.
1: I'd be interested to hear your perspective on this as someone who's been researching this area. Are you seeing

0: of this kind of rhetoric online, men feeling intimidated by ambitious, powerful, successful women?
1: In the research that I've done, not specifically, but I guess, you know, I imagine that people may not necessarily want to admit that they feel intimidated. It's kind of a intense word in a way. But I guess both online and in broader culture, you know, there are very prescriptive gendered expectations that inform how people approach dating. And in some of the manosphere spaces I've researched, there's this emphasis that men must be the breadwinners in relationships. And, you know, complementing this, there's this expectation that women should be the more passive and subservient person in a relationship. So although my research only observed online discussions, not what is actually, you know, happening on people's dates, that'd be a bit creepy. I think it's quite plausible to kind of infer that some men might feel put off or challenged by a woman who is ambitious, because essentially he might view that as
0: every single person who's out there in the dating world, because there are probably many listening right now who are thinking, well, that's not me at all. And I really don't relate to this. But some of those discussions that you've seen online, Josh, around men maybe not feeling adequate enough, like they're not rich enough, like they're not successful enough themselves. Why do you think that's coming up?
1: I think there's always been, you know, people having insecurities about, you know, whether or not they fit the kind of role that they feel they have to fit in society. And I guess the manosphere and the kind of dating advice side of the manosphere, it's often kind of offering solutions to those insecurities that a lot of guys have. They might offer advice about how to get fitter or get that more like aesthetic look that is kind of promoted. They might also offer advice about how to act when you're on a date to be dominant and in control. Yeah, so there's this kind of advice that kind of relays to those insecurities and these expectations about how men should be in the real world that's kind of beyond the manosphere and online as well.
0: Are you seeing a lot of people drift towards the manosphere? Like in the discussions that you've been seeing online, people who are giving advice that's maybe aimed at bringing people into that space?
1: I would say that if you were to, say, type in on YouTube and say, like, how to get a girlfriend, you'd probably have a good chance of finding people who are making content that are kind of associated with the manosphere. But broadly, it's also the manosphere is such a kind of broad term. And how do you define who is in the manosphere, who is not, especially when there's sexism in broader culture as well? So it's hard to say, and it's also hard to kind of know how many people might be sympathetic to these ideas versus might be curious. So that's the very boring academic answer. We don't really know.
0: Dr. Joshua Thorburn, thanks so much for joining us.
1: Thank you so much, Dave.
0: And so many messages still coming through. Someone saying, as a guy, it always turns me off when a woman asks me to buy or pay for things. So knowing that she has her own income will always be a positive for me. Someone else saying, this is definitely true for me. I can't even call myself high flying. I'm a high school teacher, but I've actually given up trying to date men that earn less than me. Let's go to Dean now, who's on the line. Dean, you're a gay man. From a queer perspective, how are you finding things?
2: I'm finding it very difficult, just due to the fact that I'm into monogamous relationships. I find it really hard, especially I have two jobs but have a really good work-life balance, and have time and appreciate communication and, you know, equality and stuff like that. But just finding it hard in the community, especially being in a city, which I find really confusing and weird.
0: Okay, that's an interesting take, Dean. I'm sure there are people that are in similar situations to you who are thinking, yeah, like how I'm presenting myself is maybe not going down the best. Someone on the text line now saying, blaming men for this is actually working against women even more. I'm a man and I would live for a woman to look after me, is that person's opinion. Another person saying, God forbid, a man has to bring more to the table than being a provider. All right, that is all we've got time for on Hack for Now. Huge response on the text line. Thank you so much for being so generous with your thoughts. Jordan and Luke are going to be back with you right after this.

0: with Jordan and Luca on Triple J.
1: Hello. What's going on with you?
2: I don't know, man. Obviously, it's been been talking census all day and everything. And now I feel like it's 6 p.m., which is officially census night. You know what I mean?
1: Yeah. It's census party time, you know? It's like, it's wherever you are, like, that's it. That's where you have to do it.
2: This is it. You're under the roof. Are you at your situationship's house? Sorry. Are your parents over? Well, the government knows about it. It's exciting. No, have fun with it, guys. Just be safe out there, all right? We got some fun stuff coming up. We got brand new music from Puree, which is good stuff. I'm feeling like a toddler over here the way I'm excited for new Puree.
1: I'm really excited for new Puree and on census night as well. I can't believe it.
2: About my little toddler gag?
1: I did like, oh yeah. Okay, no, I'm hearing it now. I'm hearing it now. What's your favorite kind of Puree?
2: Oh, look, when I had my wisdom teeth out, I was living in a world of Puree, and a brand that I actually won't name because I'm not allowed to sent me a whole bunch of Purees, and they were good.
1: Yum, yum.
2: Apple style. Really does take you back to being a baby.
1: Oh, yeah.
2: Anyway, luckily they're an awesome band out of Adelaide who makes music too, as well as being easy
1: to digest. That's my favourite Puree. Trick question, Luca.
2: First play from Puree real soon. Let's get into this right here.

0: Jordan and Luca with you on Triple J Drive and how lucky we are to rip the lid off one of these.
1: You're hearing this before anyone else. It's a first play.
0: It's a first play. Before it's on YouTube, before it's on streaming, you're going to be the first people to hear this brand new song from Puree.

0: Yeah, you know him from that great track that you're hearing right now, Go. They also had another song. I was like, what happened? Go. Oh, the song, yeah. But there's also A4 as well. The band have been back in the studio working really hard on the next chapter. They've had a really massive 12 months as well. They've been continuing to build momentum, performing at Beyond the Valley, Rock the Bay. They've been on tour supporting Bean Magazine. They're currently on tour supporting the Velvet Club. And while they're doing that, they're also working on a whole body of new music for the next few months, which is really, really exciting. And this new track is called Wait. We've got a little voice note from Matt and Mac in the band before we play out the song. Let's hear from them right now.
1: Let's get it. You puree after this. Let us know what you reckon. 0439 75 7555.
2: What's up, team? 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
2: 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Hope you like it. 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
1: Abby, question for you. 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
2: 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Nope, scrap that. Never ever. I swear I never ever. Actually, the new one, Goanna. I can keep repeating
1: one night. Not even Hoops?
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3: God, I'm tripping on something, I did it wrong. Write a song, I could never sing along. Slow down, ripping on something I wrote a long time ago. I'm not trying to give it up, yeah. Right now, let me watch you put it on. Right now, let me watch you live and learn. Right now, let me get another turn. The first time that I done it, so it didn't hurt.

0: Yeah, real sick. Lots of love for it on the text line as well, which we love to see. Just one of many like killer bands coming out of Adelaide at the moment. Mm. Yeah, the Tullamarines, of course, are clinging to there. Teenage Jones, like a bit of history coming out of Adelaide. So Puree, yeah, very much following in their footsteps. I get a bit of like Block Party from this or something.
1: Totally. Yeah, absolutely. Absolutely. There's like a rockiness to it, but there's still this kind of like, I don't know, it feels like they've got some pop sensibilities in the chorus too, where you're like dancing. I'm already dancing to it. I've only heard it now.
0: first play, first dance. Let's get it. Yeah, real cool. And it is awesome to see them, yeah, sort of release new music. They're such a hardworking band. Like, you listed the people that have been opening for and are currently opening for Velvet Club, Bean Magazine, etc. They're one of those bands that you just constantly see in the like support slot thing. Every band that's touring, it's like openers puree, and then they'll duck off to do their own headline tour, and it's like openers puree.
1: Yes. So
0: it's awesome that they're working back towards some new music coming out. I know they had an EP last year, so see what we get from Puree in the future. Exciting to have this new one. Wait from them. Jordan and Luca with you back after this.

local acts before anyone else. We'll travel to all corners of the country to uncover the next generational artists, hear first plays before they drop, and I'll get you

0: On Triple J Drive, it is Jordan and Luca with you. And I need your help, Jordan. As per usual, I need your help big time. So our dear friend Blake Freeman, people might know him, wonderful comedian, seen him on the telly, etc. He's getting married in New York in like 2 weeks or something. And I'm going. You'll be doing the show by yourself or with someone else, I assume. Or maybe you get fired. Maybe they'll rest the whole thing.
1: You'll be ringing in from New York. You're not getting time off. Come on, let's go.
0: No, and I'm so excited. He's literally my best friend in the whole world. I'm so excited for the wedding. I can't wait. I've been looking forward to this thing for like 2.5 years or whatever. Rules. So pumped, but there's issues with the invite and the what's it called? The dress code.
1: Why? What's happened?
0: So there's two dress codes. There's two events. There's like a Friday sort of welcome drinks where everyone hangs out at the venue, and then there's a thing called a wedding on Saturday.
1: There's an event called the wedding.
0: Yeah. And so the Friday dress code, we're dealing with golden hour glam.
1: Okay. I've got a few questions.
0: Yeah.
1: Is golden a cue for the dress code? Like, are they expecting you to wear like gold and warm tones, or is it just like?
0: I think it's for golden hour because it's happening at like sort of 4 or 5 p.m. as the sun's setting and everything. Yeah.
1: So like clothes that look good at golden hour.
0: I guess. So, yeah. But maybe you're right. Maybe it is a clue for the colors or something. I don't know, because then the one for the actual wedding is Forest Fiesta. And like, yeah, on paper, both of those sound fun. But I do sort of think, have they just done this because there's alliteration, or like, why did they choose these things?
1: I think they really like saying Forest Fiesta.
0: Forest Fiesta.
1: And I don't think that they thought beyond that. They were like, green, I guess.
0: Yeah, like I haven't bought anything. I tried to go shopping on the weekend for it and had an absolute mare in the shops, as I often do. I was at like, you know, a menswear store,
1: I guess.
0: So a weird event for any man. I never feel in place. I don't know what I'm looking for. And especially with these like vague things, I was like, I guess green. I guess I'm after green. Sure. And so I had these like green pants, and the bloke was so nice. He's like, oh, do you want me to put them in the change room for you? I'm like, yeah, absolutely. He's like, I'll stack a few things in there and then you can go in there and try them on. And so over the course of half an hour or whatever, I hand him maybe 6 things or whatever.

0: and he stacks them in the change room. And then I go in there and try on the pants that I tried first of all, and they're way too small. And I look and they're like $400 or something. And it just breaks me. I just can't. I don't even try on any of the other stuff. I can't make eye contact with the guy as I leave. He's like, oh, is everything all good? I was like, oh, it didn't fit. Sorry. And I just head out. It just stressed me out so much because it's like my best bud, but these dress codes are insane. How could I do a good job?
1: I also think every shopping trip ends in a tantrum or some kind of a mental breakdown. You just got there a little quicker this time, and I don't think that the dress codes were helping you.
0: I did kind of think that afterwards because, like, it feels like between me and, you know, a suit or the right clothing choice or whatever. I always think this when I have the iris as well. There's like, you know, me and there's about three mental breakdowns between me and getting that choice made. And so I just sort of fast-tracked the first one, you know what I mean?
1: Yeah.
0: It was like there's no actual processing or thinking that can help this. It's about getting the mental breakdown out of the way.
1: Well, you've got limited time before your forest fiesta, you know? Exactly. You've got to get this stuff sorted. It's so funny with these, like, with these dress codes and stuff like that, because I'm sure, kind of like what you said, like I'm sure that the couple just sort of put it on there being like, what people really want to say is, like, look nice.
0: Yes.
1: Like, it's just, like, just have it, like, freshen up a little bit. God, like, forbid the uncles have a shower before they come to the wedding, you know? Like, that's what they're sort of cueing.
0: Yeah.
1: But then they throw, but for someone like you, and forgive me if I'm speaking out of turn here, Luca, you're thinking specifically about, well, what do I need to do? What is golden hour glam?
0: Oh, yeah. I'm thinking, like, this is my best friend in the whole world. I've loved this couple. I've known them so well. I've known their relationship. I'll be at the wedding. I'm in the wedding party. I'm so close to them. But if I wear, like, the wrong thing, I might get banned from the whole... Get kicked out.
1: Oh,
0: the stakes feel high.
1: Look, the world might explode.
0: Yeah.
1: You might lose your mind.
0: They might go, oh, look, thanks for coming over, mate, but I think maybe with this, doesn't really give Forest Fiesta, does it? So
1: we're not feeling the glam, you know?
0: So you gave your best at Golden Hour Glam last night and we thought, we'll give him another chance for Forest Fiesta and you float it.
1: I'd love it if they were quite literal with the glam stuff as well, if they really would love you to come in that kind of like 80s sort of glam rock vibe, full like Kiss sort of face makeup and stuff like that.
0: Oh, like that style of glam. That'd be
1: yeah,
0: cool.
1: Yeah. That's what they wanted the whole time. Go for it. If they put it on the invite, that's what they get. They want a Forest Fiesta. You'll be wearing green and then, I don't know, something festive.
0: Yeah, I come just as Ace Frehley from Kiss for the Golden Hour Glam, and
1: yes!
0: Then I come in a ghillie suit dressed as a tree for Forest Fiesta. Hey guys, I am the forest and I am the fiesta. But I don't know, I'm lost. I've got like a week and a half. If anyone has thoughts, suggestions, etc., I think I'm just going to have to start posting my fits on the Jordan and Luca Instagram and getting people to pick for me or something because it's terrifying.
1: Yeah, why not? You got access to a whole pool of people who can help you. You got to figure out what's foresting and what's not.
0: What the hell is it? All right, help me out, please.

0: tomorrow. This will be fun. We're going to talk to Tom Walker from the Great Australian Bake Off.
1: Oh, I love that guy. He's really tall and weird. It's my favourite combination.
0: Yeah, we've known him forever. Like, if people might have seen him on Bake Off or whatever. Like, he has a very sort of clean-cut role. He's just judging the bakes. He does a great job of it. He's a very sweet, polite boy. People who know Tom Walker and his stand-up and his career outside of Bake Off, the man is a freak. The guy is a straight-up freak, like, in the best way. Like, he's one of the biggest weirdos. We shared a bunk bed together years ago for Adelaide Fringe.
1: Oh, how was that experience?
0: Actually so good. Like, you know, he's weird on stage and he has a, I guess I'd say a twisted mind. but as a fella, he's, like, one of the nicest guys. He was so respectful of the bunk bed. Yeah. He was quiet.
1: I couldn't imagine, like, someone, like, better for, like, that, you know, when the lights go off and you're in a bunk bed in, like, a sleepover or a school camp situation and you get the sillies. I feel like he'd be the best guy in that scenario.
0: He was having a good one.
1: Oh, yeah. We're giggling.
0: I remember as well, actually, we were at this venue where, like, the bunk bed, we were staying at the place where our shows were. So we were sleeping in this bunk bed that was like 10 metres from where we would go the next day and just bomb in front of five people. It was like very early in our careers. It was terrible. Anyway, maybe we'll reminisce about that.
1: Oh, how far you've come.
0: And we'll ask him his favourite cake. It's going to be fun. We'll see you then. Have a good night. Oh, bye. Good luck with your census. All my days.
1: Oh.

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1: It's Home and Hosed.
0: It's the best local tunes
1: from all over Australia.
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3: This is Home and Hosed on Triple J. Anika Luna is my name. So stoked to be with you. 2 hours of you, me, and nothing but Australian music. I've got plenty of new music to catch you up on. Plus, I've got an interview coming your way with 1-300. It's some go-go. It's some go-go. It's some go-go. That's right, your favourite Australian Korean boy band. They're back with not only new music, they've dropped a whole debut album, and we're going to be getting stuck into it on the program. And hey, plenty more where that came from. Brand new music, a first play from these guys. They're called Cheeky Leash. If you're into stadium surf rock, well, my friend, they've got you covered. Stick with me right now. Gonna be soundtracking the next 2 hours of your life. If you wanna discover something new, you're in the right spot. Let's kick off with

It's Dugong Junior right there. Meant to Me is the name of that one. It's off an EP that he just dropped called Meant to Me as well. And Fella Vand teaming up on the track. An artist who's recovering from some pretty nasty kind of health stuff. So huge shout out to Felly on that one. But a gorgeous tune nonetheless. Genesis Owusu up the top with Big Dog off that record. Red Star Woo and the Worldwide Scourge. Hey, what's up? This is Home and Host on Triple J. Anika Luna is my name. So grateful to be sharing this space with you, putting you onto Australian music and just exchanging energy. Very, very shortly, we've got a first play from Cheeky Leash. I wish that I could keep my mouth so shut. That's right. If you're a fan of Sam Fender, DMA's, Gang of Youth's Hockey Dad, or Spacey Jane, I reckon you're going to love what this lot are cooking up. 0439757555. Come through if you're pumped, if you're hyped. I want to hear all your love for Cheeky Leash. So going down after this one here. A song by Lottie McLeod. This one, it's all about a relationship ending that's hardly even started. It's called Sunburn. This is the Oz Music Show on Triple J.

It's One Big Sing Along by Lottie McLeod. This one here, it's called Sunburn. It's all about a relationship ending that hardly even started. Comes off an EP, it's going to be out in September. She's going to be taking it on the road in October. It's all going down right here on Home and Hose, the Oz Music Program right here at Triple J. Hey, my name's Anika Luna. Happy Tuesday. Hope all is so, so well in the window of your world. And trust me, it's about to get a whole lot better.

we're getting into brand new music, unreleased, a first play from Cheeky Leash. Putting you on to Chris, Jaden, Brad and Brody, who are creating what they describe as stadium surf rock from the south coast of New South Wales. If you're a fan of the likes of Sam Fender, DMAs, Gang of Youth, Hockey Dad and Spacey, Jane, well, this lot are going to be right up your alley. Last month, they announced their debut album, which is coming our way next month. They've been releasing really hard on sleeve stuff in the lead up as well. Songs like Thrill, Falling, Easy Way, and this one here, We Had It All. It's my night to go in on the page. They're a band who really give you the space to feel whilst the music just washes over you. And right now, it's time to get into brand new unreleased music.

0: So with that, let's pass it over to the crew.
1: Hey everyone, this is Cheeky Leash. We have Chris.
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3: And this is Brad, and this is the first play of our title track of our upcoming album, How Much Love Have I Got Left. You're with Anika Luna for Home and Hosed. We really hope you enjoy this track. It's real anthemic, big song for us, and yeah, enjoy.
0: Woo!
3: Text in your love. Thanks, guys.
1: Thanks so much.
0: That's right. 0439757555. Come through, rain in all the love, all the hype. Because right now we're getting into brand new music. It's unreleased. A first play right here on Triple J's Home and Hose. This is Cheeky Leash with How Much Have I Got Left.

Rebecca Hatch right there. Daylight Robbery, the name of that one. An artist who's going to be playing at Spilt Milk. So if you're headed to that festival, make sure you catch her live. She is absolutely divine. Speaking of things that are all divine, right here on Home and Hosed on Triple J. In before that, we heard brand new music, a first play from Cheeky Leash.

one here. It's called How Much Have I Got Left? It is... How Much Love Have I Got Left? Oh my goodness. It is the title single for their album, their debut record. It's going to be out everywhere in September. But you're hearing this brand new one on Triple J. So much love coming through on that text line, 0439757555. James and Wollongong saying, what the actual did I just hear? Where do these boys keep pulling these bangers from? Surely they go on tour with this album. Keen to hear it live. Johnny Sin saying, wowee, what

The track, this Cheeky Leash banger is crazy. Holy hell. Someone saying that they cannot wait to scream this one at the top of their lungs in a stadium one day. Go Cheeky Leash. This one's a banger. This album is going to be next level. And Sarah Joy saying Cheeky Leash are just too good. Lovely dudes, authentic vibes, and boppy and relatable music. They give us a fresh take on Aussie surf rock. Heck yeah. So excited for the album launch.

That's right. This one here, it's called How Much Love Have I Got Left? It's going to be out everywhere on Thursday. Their debut record with the same title, out everywhere on September the 3rd. Hey, stick with me. My name's Anika Luna. In the next 20 minutes, I've got an interview coming your way with 1300. And find out who we're hitting first play on tomorrow. After this one, it's Vacations.

0: I saw somebody and they remind me of someone, like I've seen them before. There's this like warmth to them. And I just sat there trying not to stare too long because it's a bit ridiculous really. But then they're gone, off at the next stop before I can decide whether this is fate or I'm just being dramatic again.
1: Thought I was just passing through, I was on a boys' night, but the plans might move, the lights in your eyes stopped me in my shoes, I was down all week, now I'm looking at you, now I don't feel so blue, I hope you don't call me rude, but the time just stopped.

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0: because I'm a big romantic. Like, you'll see someone and envision what your whole life looks with them. If you find someone on a similar frequency to you, regardless of if you're very different, like, you can, I don't know, maybe I'm extra spiritual, but I wonder how much of that is influenced by, like, levels of already, like, knowing someone.
1: What if you don't know them at all?
0: No, but I'm in this life.
2: It's Nerve right there, You, the name of that one. Can't get over that Like a Virgin that he did a few weeks back. It's straight fire. He's on a roll, and you love to see Australian music winning, especially here at Home and Host HQ. My name's Anika Luna, steering the ship with you with Vacations in before that. Holy Grail is the name of that number. It comes off a record. It's going to be out everywhere on the 2nd of October, called The Pursuit of Anything. Hey, let's keep it moving, because a little earlier on we heard brand new music from Cheeky Leash. Right, How Much Love Have I Got Left, the name of this one. A first play, it's unreleased, but it's going to be out everywhere on Thursday. And I promised, I said, if you stick with me, I'll let you know who we're hitting first play on tomorrow. And incredibly excited to let you know that we're going to be hitting play on brand new music from Club Angel. That's right. So you better get ready to raise the roof, my friend. Join me 7 p.m. tomorrow evening. Same time, same place. You know the drill. Hey, very shortly though, even sooner, joining me in the next 10 minutes, we're going to be joined by 1-300. That's right, your favorite Korean-Australian boy band. They're going to be coming our way, all five of them. We're going to be chatting all things the debut record and what's been going on in their world. Come through 0439757555. You know I want to hear from ya.
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2: 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Three more songs, my friend. Let's kick off with some Cat and Carmel. This is for

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4: This Friday, we're inviting Julia Jacklin back into the Like a Virgin studio. The singer-songwriter will soon be flying out to North America and Europe to play her upcoming album, The Gem. But before then, she's dropping in to serenade us with an original.

we've heard in 4 years from this crew, Bugs Band. Oh, it's so great. I'm so glad to see this crew are back. They've had a bit of a rough trot, but I'm sending all the love their way. It's tough love and a new album as well. It's going to be out August the 28th, the end of this month. So Bugs fans, be eating good. Cat and Carmel in before that, obviously not their song, but a gorgeous cover of Forever by the Veronicas when they took it on in the Leica Version studio. Hey, this is Home and Host, Anika with you. Huge shout out to crew listening in the Snowy Mountains and Dean in Brisbane. Love seeing your messages rolling through on 0439757555. Thanks for keeping me company. I hope I'm keeping you company as well. But hey, very shortly, I'm going to be joined by even more people who are going to be keeping us all company. Yeah, it's 1300. The crew are going to be joining me on Home and Hoes on Triple J tonight. It's all going down very, very shortly. Come through 0439757555 if you have any memories of 1300, if you love 1300, if you have any connection or love for their music or themselves as a band. I really, really want to hear from you. Once again, they'll be coming through after this one. Let's bring the cinema with Effie. This is Tears Always Burn on Triple J, 1300 after this.

0: You're listening to Home and Hoes right now on Triple J. My name's Anika Luna, and I'm so pumped right now because your favorite Korean Australian boy band just dropped their debut record. They're joining me right now to talk all about it. It's 1300, otherwise known as. Oh my God, I'm loving the energy that's on this chat right now. The crew join me now, Dali, Goyo, Rocco, Nerdy, and Pokari. Welcome to Home and Hoes.
1: 안녕하세요.
0: Let's go. Hey, also, welcome back to releasing music. You've released like large form projects before, but never a debut album. Your debut album is out now. It's called Il Sam Gongo. It's out in the world and self-titled too, which I recently discovered. What the hell? How does it feel that it's all out right now?
1: I feel relieved. Yeah, it's out into the world and, you know, it's for people to enjoy. And it's no longer just us listening to it over and over again in the studio.
0: Yeah, totally. Because how long have you been working on this record?
1: Around 2 years, I think.
2: Two years.
0: Damn. Okay. Yeah. Well, I did read that it was kind of a record following your path back to each other. And it has been 2 years since you've dropped that mixtape, George. Tell me a little bit more about this journey of coming back to one another.
3: I think it was just a connecting in a human level. We always called ourselves good friends. But I think after this journey finished, we started recognizing each other as a family rather than as friends. This whole album was meant to be named Homesick, but we changed to our self-titled album because
1: we are the
3: home to each other. So we really went from surface level knowing each other to a deeper level, and we just
1: kind of engagement process.
3: Yeah.
0: Yeah. Tell me more about that. What kind of sparked that deeper connection with one another? Because you have been a band for quite a while now.
3: Yeah, I mean, it's five boys, so even when we feel something shitty to each other, like we don't talk about it, you know, it's like it's lack of communication, not wanting a bad vibe.
1: We don't want to ruin the vibe.
3: But we realize that's something that kind of stops us being deeper to each other, and not knowing the deeper side of each other kind of, you know, like music is all about talking about everything, really throwing out what we're feeling. And we had a moment where we just sat in a circle and really talked about how we feel about each other, this whole music career, about 1300, aka Sam Gonggong. And we learned a lot about each other that we didn't know.
2: We were like open with each other.
0: Yeah. Mm.
2: And I think, you know, you do end up hurting the ones you love the most. And I think it's a process that has to happen. Mm. And by doing so, we definitely got closer. We believed in each other more, believed in us more. It allowed us to propel ourselves forward. Yeah, be more honest, to be more organic. And I think the music came out like that as well.
0: Yeah, wow. What a beautiful sentiment. Hey, I want to keep talking about this, keep talking about this record, keep talking about you guys as a band as well. But I want to get into some music right now on Home and Hoes on Triple J, joined by 1300.

0: album. It's called Il Song Gong Gong. It's out now. And the boys all join me. Hey, we're talking about features on this record. You, obviously, DK featuring on the record, Chang Mo, Zimya, Joe Boy. Tell me a little bit about how you decide who features on a 1300 record, because already there are five of you in the band as well.
1: Yeah, we make a song, and then when there's a part where we really think someone's going to add something that's necessary for the song, I think we automatically, collectively know who that should be.
2: Mm.
1: We all agree very much on like this, we need this sound, we need this voice. And we go and we just ask that person pretty much. And usually we're right. I mean, yeah. Like 100% of the time we're right. All of the features, they're just dropped and it's like, drop it in straight into the track. And it's like, okay.
2: Yeah, it works.
1: Yeah.
0: Chef's kiss. Well, I guess you guys are so tapped in as well. And musically, you're working with so many different artists. You kind of touched on a little bit earlier, this idea of trust, within yourselves and working on, I guess, music in this space of trust. When you're working with others, does it impact the way that you guys all kind of work as a crew as well?
1: We don't do a lot of sessions with other people.
0: Okay.
1: This album specifically, we didn't really. It was made mostly by us.
2: Mm.
1: And the features were kind of just sent over like Instagram.
3: Yeah.
1: But the people that we did ask for features from, we did trust them.
0: Mm. Yeah.
1: Musically, also we liked them as people. So I think we just picked people that we do trust as well.
3: Yeah.
1: And we already have five brains in this group. Mm. So it's difficult to bring in more people and have more directions. It's like, there's a lot of cooks in the kitchen. Yeah.
0: Yeah. You're like, get out if you can't handle the heat, okay? Hey, speaking about heat, you guys brought so much heat to One Universe Festival in South Korea. I saw those crowds. Oh my God. Can you please take us into that experience?
1: That was the happiest I've ever been at the show.
0: Wait, tell me more. Why?
1: But all the boys did such a good job on stage and I was really proud. Like the crowd was like singing along.
3: Yeah.
1: Very engaged. Everyone was jumping, mm-hmm. even in the heat. Like
3: yeah.
1: they gave us back the energy. It felt like a full circle moment performing songs off the album in Korea and them singing it back to us. There's a lot of chants in the album. So yeah, you feel that collective energy and it's like, it feels awesome. Yeah.
0: Mm-hmm. Yeah, totally. It sounds like you guys are really owning your identity, especially on this record. And it's being celebrated by people not only in Australia, in your home country as well. It's Korea, which is really, really beautiful. Hey, speaking of shows, you guys, obviously, you played a headline show as well in Korea. What's on the horizon? Have you got more shows on the horizon? Can Australian audiences get excited about anything? What is to come?
4: We are going to Taiwan in the August. First time.
0: Oh.

0: we're doing a lot of first with this first debut album, like first festival in Korea, first festival in Taiwan, going back to that Asian route. But we are also planning something for our hometown, Australia, but
1: stay tuned.
0: That's all I can say for now.
1: Yeah, but get excited.
0: Yeah, we're excited about Taiwan for now. I'm excited to try the foods as well.
1: Oh yeah.
0: Country of taste. Culinary.
2: Yeah.
1: Country of culinary.
2: Speaking of cooks in the kitchen, you guys are across it all the food from all the different countries. I love it. Well, hey guys, I caught you at the Workers Club in 2022 maybe, and for real, that was one of the best shows I've ever been to, and I always speak about it. So when you come back down under, where I'm sure you're going to be celebrated by Australian audiences 100%.
1: Yes, I hope so.
3: Thank you.
2: Hell yeah. Well, thank you so much for joining me, 1300 here on Home and Host on Triple J, Dali, Goyo, Rako, Nerdy, and Fukari. Thank you so much and congrats on the debut record.
4: Thank you so much. Thank you for having us.
2: Hell yeah. Let's get into this one. It's a song that started this era. It's called Clear Out the Room. You're listening to Triple J.

called Clear Out the Room, celebrating that record, that debut record, Ilsam Gong Gong. Huge shout out to Dali, Goyo, Nerdy, Pokari, and Rakko for joining me right here on Home and Host on Triple J. So much love pouring through on that text line 0439757555. That's right. Someone saying 1300 are some of the best to do it in this country. Huge shout outs. Someone else saying had no idea who 1300 were before they played at 1 a.m. at Meadow Music Festival around 3 years ago. It became the absolute highlight of the weekend. So much energy. And somebody else saying been rinsing 1300's debut record, Nick. So epic hearing into their minds on the program. Honestly, you and me both, they are fantastic. And I feel so honored that they've joined me right here on the Australian Music

music program on the National Youth Broadcaster. Hey, my name is Anika Luna. I've got Discovery Hour on the way. If you want to discover some artists who maybe are a little bit more underground or maybe a little lesser known, I'm going to be putting you on to acts who are bubbling in their local scene in this next hour. We've just tapped in. That's right, 14 songs, 14 opportunities to fall in love with Australian music. Let's kick off with Nina Jirachi and Porter Robinson.

Fans of Slowpoke, Ballpark Music, Slow Dive and the Pixies get a load of Sunsick Daisy, their crew from Gunnerland, Adelaide, who are just creating this gorgeous shoegazy kind of work. This one here, it's called Bitter Start. It's brand new music. It's all about the social awkwardness that comes from a lack of self-belief, realizing the secret is to step outside yourself and trust the connection with others. In before that, Nina Geraci and Porter Robertson for Wanna Cry. And I literally want to cry every time I hear it because I love it. Tears of joy. And I'm not alone on that one. 0439757555. Nicole's saying that it's on the long list. I love these two together. It's got to be on my long list as well for this year's Hottest 100. I wonder if you've had any thoughts already or any songs where you're like, Anika, 100% they're going on that list. 0439757555. Send them my way if you know, especially bonus points if they're Australian. Hey, once again, my name is Anika Luna. This is the Oz Music Show on Triple J. It's called Home and Host. We hang out every Monday through Thursday, 7 till 9 p.m. Right around the corner, we're getting into the Unearthed High Indigenous Initiative winner. But before we get there, someone's saying on that text line, we want to hear Matilda Pell, Anika. Well, my friend Jess in Nam, I can definitely deliver that one to you. Let's get into the new one from Matilda. It's about those people who only call you when they're bored or on a come down, but you let them even though it'll make you feel bad. This one here, it's called Sunday. This is Triple J.

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It's your 2025, 2026 Unearth High winner. No, oh my God, let's reset. It's your 2026 Unearth High Indigenous Initiative winner. Goes by the name of Tula right there. It's called Solo. If you're a fan of Don Toliver, Ken Carson, that man's going to be right up your alley. He's literally still a high schooler, 16 years old. So huge shout out to that absolute legend. And before that, what did we think of brand new stuff from Matilda Pearl?

Tanya. It's called Sunday. It's brand new music and it's coming off the back of a bunch of very, very strong singles like Thinks He's Jesus. And also this one here, Sweet.

What is Matilda gearing up towards? I do not know, but watch this space, tap into her socials. She's just announced a show, a birthday party, so I'm sure there's plenty more in the can where that came from. Hey, Anika is my name, keeping you across all of the Oz music goss, and we're going to keep doing that right here on Home and Hose. So let's get into this one. Celebrating the record. The debut record from the Velvet Club. Asking you the question, are you falling in love? This one here, it's one of the singles off that record, encouraging you to dive a little bit deeper. It's called We Don't Talk. This is Home and Hose on Triple J with Anika. Turn it up.

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Confronting emotional warfare, vulnerability, and the courage it takes to let go. It's Zipporah right there. White Flag is the name of this new one. It comes from an extended cut of her debut EP, now Nu Orui, and it is absolutely divine. It holds so much power, and she absolutely commands the track. Huge shout out to Zipporah on that one. Up the top, Bitter Velvet Club with We Don't Talk from that debut album. Are you falling in love? I don't know, but I definitely am with The Velvet Club. Hey, my name is Anika Luna, at your service, bringing you nothing but Australian music. Real shortly, we're going to be traveling to WA. Bit of heat if you love the Viagra Boys. Well, got something coming your way. To take us there, though, Erica Avenue from Melbourne and Porcelain Boy teaming up. This one here is a song that's Warped's take on the 2000s dance music that they grew up on. It's called Crash.

is their name. They're from the West Coast, that one there. It's brand new music. It's called Shake It, and it's got oomph, if you ask me. 0439757555. Huge shout out to Cal in Perth that's coming through. So much love on that text line. It's been 1 year since I've been hosting this program, celebrating artists from all around the country. And it's been so beautiful just being able to represent artists from all over the country, and Perth in particular. Huge shout out to Cal for calling that out on that text line. And before that, Erica, Eva, and Porcelain Boy, What Did We Think of Crash? This one is a warped take on the 2000s dance music that they grew up on, and you can hear that kind of influence coming through in the production. It's so shiny. It feels like crazy. Do you know what I mean? You listen to it and you feel like you're going crazy, but it's so lush and maximalist. I love it. Huge shout out to that crew. Erica Eva really on the up, as well as Porcelain Boy. This one, Crash, adding straight to my playlist.

And I hope you are doing it as well. Hey, my name's Anika Luna. This is the Oz Music Program on Triple J. Very, very shortly, in 2 songs' time, we're going to be getting into an emerging act who's worked with the likes of Miss Kanina, Hiatus Coyote, Boy Soda, and Miles Naotsu. If you're wondering, holy hell, who is this person? Well, my friend, stick with me. You're going to find out after this one here. From an artist who's currently playing gorgeous shows with Gang of Youths, it's Greta Rae on Triple J.

She's worked with the likes of Miss Kanina, Hiatus Coyote, Boy Soda, Miles Now Too. His name's Nicodemus. It's a brand new one. It's called Where Are You? And it's just gorgeous. I hope it's meeting you where you're at on your Tuesday evening. This one here, it's dedicated to Nico's grandfather or Papu in Greek and the culture, stories, experiences that he carried. He worked on this one with Baro Sura. Yeah, gorgeous force in the local scene. And together you can just feel their chemistry as much as you can hear it. A song that found its meaning after its creation. So huge shout out to those two. Greta Ray in before that, an artist who's playing with Gang of Youths. She's come back in a big way, touring with Matt Corby as well. That one there, it's called Swimming Crying. Hey, this is Home and Hosed on Triple J. In 2 songs time, I've got a song for the Pop Girlies. A local artist's first ever love song. It's not a heartbreak song or a crush or a limerence song. Yep, that's right, a love song. To take us there though, I want to turn up the heat a little bit, build you up slowly, capture a song about lavish nights and limitless living. It's day one with In the Air. This is Triple J.

0: Sue, her first ever love song. It's called I Know You. She's got a gorgeous, I guess, kind of like unpacking of what it's all about and what this song means to her. Tap over to her socials for more info. Also, Day One, Up the Top, In the Air. It's a perfect kind of like 2 a.m. song to listen to on a drive home. Fans of Don Toliver, Future, that one there is going to be right up your alley. Hey, Anika Luna is my name. Right now, joined by Jack Bergen. Jack, hey.
1: Hello, what's up?
0: Oh my God, so excited to be back. I guess took a week off last week and I missed our cross.
1: I know. I really felt it. I'm not going to lie. It was like really lonely here.
0: Well, now that we're like in the studio, I'm like, damn, this feels really nice again. I feel like we're back. We're
1: it's good
0: so
1: to be back.
0: Yes. Well, Jack, speaking of back, there's something that's back that you're going to be talking about on the show.
1: Absolutely. Good Things Festival is back. Lineup was dropped this morning, and to celebrate tonight, I got an amazing interview with Courtney from Spirit Box.
0: Yeah, what are the feelings? What is the thoughts? How's it all going?
1: I love the lineup personally.
0: Let's go. Mixed
1: reviews online, but look, I'm going to unpack it all on the show tonight. Yeah. So yeah, you got to dig in and we're going to get right into it.
0: Hell yeah. Watch this space. Core is going to be on for the next 2 hours after Home and Hose with Jack Bergen. It's going to be bringing you the best in heavy music. And speaking of, Northlane have just dropped a new one, Jack.
1: Oh, have they ever?
0: Oh, tell us about it.
1: Album announced, biggest Australian tour to date. They've got it all, honestly. Everything's popping.
0: It's so sick.
1: And honestly, kings of the Australian scene in this world. So it's so good to see them just absolutely crushing.
0: Oh yeah, they really are leading the way. So let's get into this new one now. It's called Cut It by Northlane. Jack, thank you so much for being here.
1: Thank you for having me as always.
0: Appreciate it. Join Jack for the next 2 hours. Let's get into this one by Northlane.

It's DJ High coming through right now. Ignition is the name of this one, featuring The Economist. Comes from an album that's going to be out everywhere in October. This one here, it's titled Ignition. Plenty of other heat coming our way from that legend. As well as Northlane, Up the Top, Cut It is the name of that song. Biggest headline tour to date, album on the way. That crew are just leveling up with every single moment. Hey, Anika is my name. This is Home and Hose on Triple J. I'm getting out of here. Jack is coming through for core 2 hours of heavy music. Tomorrow night on the program, I've got a first play coming your way from Club Angel. That's right. So if you want to raise the roof, you know where to go. You know where I'll be right here, 7 till 9 p.m. on the national broadcaster, my friend. Hey, I want to leave you with one more song. And I want to cruise into core with you. This is brand new music from Kook Joey, a song about the law of attraction. It's called Franco. I'll catch you tomorrow. Bye.

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2: What up? Welcome to Triple J Core. You already know what we're going to be talking about, like, all tonight. We've had a massive lineup of massive proportions drop this morning for Good Things Festival 2026. And look, now we've had the day to digest. It's time to discuss and just get excited for the whole damn thing. And you know what? I've enlisted some help to do so as well with us tonight in the form of Courtney LaPlante from Spirit Box. One of this year's headline acts up there with Limp Bizkit and Simple Plan, and I tell you what, well deserved. I'm going to go on a bit about my thoughts on the lineup over the course of the night, but Courtney is going to jump on the line a bit later to chat everything Spirit Box and their return to Australia this December. And we're going to catch up on all the cool shit that they've been up to since they were here last. And spoiler alert, it is a lot. They have had a lot of cool shit going on. But hey, after that, make sure you stick around because we've got much more to come. There is also a tour kicking off in Australia this week that I can't wait from Aussie favourites Ocean Grove. Come on and take it back. It's all kicking off this Friday in Brizzy, and while they're knee-deep in prep for it, Sam from the band is making the time to stop by for a chat tonight, and I've got something special sitting in the bank here to show him and you guys, and you know, I think you'll enjoy it. It's going to be good, trust me on that. Until then, though, like I said, there is lots to unpack from this Good Things lineup reveal this morning, so look, why don't we just get all into it with this.
3: Ladies and gentlemen! Introducing the chocolate starfish!
2: I don't know what else I got to say other than kicking it all off tonight with UC's headline act. Strap in, it's Limp Bizkit, you're on Triple J. Bring it on.

Look, text line saying, Jack, my man, we better get some Headwreck love up in here tonight. And there it is for you, right here on Core. And the text line reacting appropriately also, losing their mind, boy. And that's exactly how it's supposed to be. The band is proudly representing some of the cream of the crop from Australia on this year's Good Things Festival this December, which we saw a massive lineup reveal of this morning, headlined by the one and only, the band I hit you with up the top to kick it all off, the Mighty Limp Bizkit. Oh 0439757555. Of course,

has their thoughts on the lineup and the headline, and I'm going to be getting back to you throughout the night. A bit of discourse, as expected, but you know what? I'm a big fan of it. I can see snippets of the future of heavy music kind of climbing their way up the lineup, billing into those headline spots. And to be honest, we can't have the same bands forever headlining these things. You want to see 70-year-old Fred Durst headlining these things? Honestly, what a crazy thought. But no, you don't. I certainly don't. And hey, names like Spirit Box and Polaris at the top means we've got a future there. So there's some food for thought if you're hungry, you know? You're with your host Jack here tonight right now, and I'm going to give you another slice of the future that you're going to find on this year's Good Things lineup. You may know him from the man behind Attack Attack. You may know him as Bill Murray. I just know he's a hell of a lot of fun. In fact, it is Bill Murray with Better Hell off his record, American Motorsports, and it's spinning for you right here on Triple J Core.

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1: Doing there, it's Nookie. 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

Triple J Core, Future Palace, all the way from Germany right there. And to you on the text line last week that was asking for them on the Good Things Festival lineup, I hope you're stoked. Very cool inclusion in the fine print on the bottom billing of the flyer, by the way, which is just as good as the top. Make sure you jump on a few of those artists down there, because some of them may just become your favourite on the day of Good Things Festival. You had Ilan Kaplan before that, of course, the pride of

both Melbourne and Sri Lanka with Keeps Me Alive. And Bill Murray at Better Hell at the top. 0439757555 weighing in and showing some Bill Murray love and their Good Things lineup thoughts. Someone saying, lineup is pretty mental. I really wasn't expecting Villanova. They are 100% the band I'm most excited for this time. Someone gave Future Palace, who I just span a listen today, for the first time after the Nyanz, and they're saying, wow, her voice and the heavy instrumentals are a perfect duo, 100% going to be showing up for them. Look, there's lots of good things first time attendees on the text line here as well. And some people can just eloquently put it, saying, my biscuit is so limp, bro. And look, some people aren't going to enjoy the lineup, but that's so fine. You're with your host, Jack Bergen here. And I've got someone you're all very excited for on the text line. One Courtney LaPlante from Spirit Box jumping on the line in 3 songs time for a chat. And I'm so pumped, and I hope you are too. But to get you there, hey, you know what? Actually, small world story. No core memories, just a bit of a tale. About to press play on this little act that both those names I just mentioned, being Jack Bergen and Courtney LaPlante, have a little something in common with. I recall backstage at Knotfest 2023, I met Courtney from Spirit Box for the first time when my band played, while I was hanging out with Lizzie and Amy from this very band I'm about to spin for you, who just dropped a killer record this past week. Their band is called The Beautiful Monument. The album's called Euphoric Thriller. This song is called Dancing with the Buried, and it's taken right off it. Got some Polaris right around the corner. Stick around. You're on Triple J.

0: Triple J Core. You're back. I'm Jack. You just caught some brand new citizen plucked off their incredible new record, Halcyon Blues. You heard Good Fortune from them there. And you also heard Polaris with my personal fave of theirs, Hypermania. Those who know why I love that one so much have definitely just chimed in on the text line, and I have a feeling that the particular person texting in about me jumping up on stage with them does. You can catch that band at Good Things Festival also this December, and might I just add, how great to see an Australian band build that high on there. I'm very keen to see what they will be bringing our way, and look, I've been promised big things, so I'll leave you with that thought, because you know what? I have to, because I got company right now, and who else than one of this year's festival headliners? The future is now, and the future is Spirit Box. And with me on the line right now, fresh off the back of this morning's announcement of their return to Australia as part of Good Things Festival 2026, it's Courtney Laplante from Spirit Box. And might I just add, about time. We have been waiting, and we are just so stoked to have you guys back.
1: I know, just when you thought we weren't coming, we're coming.
0: It's the surprise. Look, there's a lot of people here obviously yearning for the return of Spirit Box after that NotFest Australia appearance in 2023, and to see you back at a festival again and build this high as well, I think that kind of just sums up how much has happened in the time between your last trip and now. What a blur that must be for you.
1: Well, you know, you can, I don't know what this says about us or like what, you know, Good Things Festival had in mind, but like this actually was quite the surprise for us as well. We've been trying to come to Australia, not compromising this, specifically this headline tour that we're trying to do for Tsunami Sea, and there just hasn't been a logistically like a way to figure that out. But so we've been trying to come back to Australia for our own proper tour. And so this, the Good Things asking us to play, it kind of solved, you know, a couple of problems.
0: Yeah.
1: One was, we want to come here and, you know, but we can't just do a 3-day tour. But so this is perfect, because we can still see as, you know, we want to come back and do our own headline thing, but at least we can see as many as you as possible in as little time as possible and get back to the other boring, not fun things we have to do that have made us not be able to come to Australia.
0: And look, among the non-fun things, there's also been plenty of fun and albeit crazy things. You've had the Grammys, Jimmy Kimmel Live, Megan Thee Stallion collabs. There's so much going on. But at the top of the list, of course, as we mentioned, we also saw the release of Tsunami Sea, which, yeah, has not had its live debut here yet in Australia. Does it ever feel strange visiting countries for the first time, like this deep into an album cycle? Or is it just better now that you've just absolutely dialed the set in on the road?
1: Well, it's just like when you're doing your own headliner, it's like you're the host, and then anything else is like you're the guest.
0: Right.
1: So I still feel like the guest. I can't walk in there and assume that anyone knows anything about our band. So it's just a different part of like trying to showcase who you are in a live setting. It's just a different part of it, you know?
0: Yeah, yeah.
1: You're invited as a guest, you're not hosting the party. So there's just different, you know, you can't make any assumptions at all of like if anyone even knows you.
0: Yeah, true. And I think since you've been here with NotFest too, you completely understand the lay of the land and I guess the mission at hand, which is handy as well.
1: Yes. I'm really excited though, because you know, I think this festival has such an interesting lineup.
0: It really does.
1: It's like so, it's a big, big show, but then it's like intimate enough that like I feel as someone going to the show, I feel like I can see like every band I actually want to see.
0: It's a pretty good result, to be honest. Like it's going to be an absolute time.

0: and this current support tour that you just wrapped up with, like Evanescence and Nova Twins, and now it's time to go and headline your own UK run to do the same with Ginger and Dying Wish. And I feel like, isn't that just such a great time capsule of all these incredibly powerful women in heavy music celebrating and being celebrated? And what an awesome moment to just kind of stop and timestamp for history.
1: I was thinking about that when we were, just one of the shows we were playing with Evanescence, and I said it to the crowd, I was like, you know, my band hasn't been around for a super long time, but I've been playing live music for a long time. And this is the first time in my life, and I'm 37, that I've been on a tour that had women in every band. You know, I didn't say this to the crowd, but I was like, I'm doing my own tour. And it's only like our fourth time, like really headlining. And I was like, you know, it shows how great it is when there's like people from every demographic represented more, because, you know, I bet like there was probably a time, who knows how long ago, that Amy from Evanescence like probably was trying to get women all on a tour, and there's probably like promoters and stuff that didn't believe that would sell tickets. And now it's, you know, clearly that's not something that's in, like, it's not even that interesting anymore to have a tour with three, you know, every act having women in it. But that was the first time that I've ever had that. And then, you know, now I'm only four headline tours in, and I have a tour that has women in the band. So like, it's really great to, I think it's just great to have like independence as an artist from, yeah, you know, anyone trying to sway you monetarily or otherwise on who to pick as your support, because the support means so much more than like tickets sold, you know?
0: Of course, yeah.
1: So that was really cool.
0: It's full circle. And I think it's been insane to watch that circle come to life. Like, before we go, I got to say, it's been an absolute pleasure watching you come from that era back then, like where you're at an airport with Make Them Suffer coming home from a cancelled European tour before COVID kicked into now. And yeah, I think on behalf of myself and Australia, we're so proud to see what you've achieved and excelled at, and what you continue to excel at, and just so excited to see 10 years of Spirit Box next year and what it brings.
1: Well, we're so...

0: like we're so excited to kind of like have our cake and eat it too. You know, we get to come back to Australia, and it works like in the timeline of all these other tours that we did. So like good things having us, it couldn't be a more perfect thing that we could actually do and come and deliver to our fans there, and hopefully, you know, make some new fans.
1: Definitely.
0: But we're just, you know, I think everyone wants to come tour Australia because all the bands we ever meet, like if everyone we meet from there is like such an elite band, and they tell us all their experiences, and we see their shows and how incredible the fans are, like, you know, it's so much effort for those bands to get over to the US. It's like it's very special for us too. Like, it's not something that we take for granted that we're always going to come back, and we never know when we're going to be able to come back. So we're really looking forward to it. Hopefully it can be like a good, you know, the prelude to eventually coming back and doing a headline tour. But to be honest, like, good things, all they had to say was Alexis and Fire playing Crisis
1: for real,
0: like before they even finished saying like the on of On Fire, like my husband Michael, my bandmate, was like, yes, because we're missing them doing that all summer. Like, we're not in any town, but we're always on tour. So he was like legitimately depressed that he was not gonna get to see that. And then like, that's all good things could have just been like, you can do like do it for free, and they dangle the carrot and be like, you can see Alexis on Fire. And so like we would have been already there waiting. So we're really looking forward to this lineup. It's such an awesome lineup.
1: I can't wait. Look, Canadian royalty crossing over, and I cannot wait to see it all go down. We'll see you down in Australia for Good Things Festival this December. And then we'll catch you down here. And I can only predict, there's going to be many more special moments to be had in 2027. So we cannot wait. Thank you for your time today, Courtney. Appreciate you so much.
0: Thank you. It's the perfect way to end our year in Australia. We're so excited.
1: Hell yeah. We'll see you down here soon.
0: Bye.

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1: Lashiv are ready to chain your heart to their debut album from mid-October. 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And now they're going to take the main stage in bars and venues across the country. Catch Lashiv from October 16th to November 14th.
0: For info on these gigs and more, head to Triple J's Instagram.

Northlane cutting it here for you on Triple J with their latest Cut It off their upcoming record, Anamoya. To those counting down, 80 days to go until that one is in your hands on October 30th. Quite a while away, but, you know, it's always good to give you the heads up. Make sure you suss the band socials for all that info. Another band socials that are worth jumping over to are Volatile Ways, who you heard before that with another cut-themed song, God Will Be Cut. Someone on 0439757555 on the text line saying, absolutely filthy. And look, the guys are heading overseas for their debut US tour with Body Snatcher, Gideon and Psycho Frame, all bands that I want to see down under ASAP. So I'm very jealous, but very stoked to see the band there. And look, I'm just very stoked in general, to be honest. My name is Jack Bergen, and you're listening to Core right now. But if you messed up and only just tuned in, then you just missed a great little chat with myself and Courtney from Spirit Box. We are both very pumped for the band's return to Australia as a part of Good Things Festival this December. Their first trip down under since 2023 for Knotfest, if you can believe it. But look, very, very happy to see the drought broken and very happy to be putting that interview up online in full for you to run back after the show up on the Triple J app or website for your convenience. It is, in fact, an extended chat with a lot more goodies in there for those wanting more. And I'm so sorry to whoever on the text line passed on the message to tell Courtney that they love her. But look, I'll pass on your text message after. Don't you worry about it. But shout out to everyone loving all of that Spirit Box up on the text line here tonight. Lots more to come, including a little interview with Sam from Ocean Grove in a bit. So make sure you stick around. If you are planning to catch OG while we're talking about it, at a show on their upcoming Oddworld Underground tour that's kicking off this Friday, you will see this band, however, opening up affairs. They're from Brizzy. They're called Deficit, and they just dropped this one last week to pump you up for the tour. It's called DFCT by Deficit, and you listen

0: Speed hitting you with the first test here on Triple J Core. Another Australian act popping up today on that Good Things Festival lineup with a lot of people excited to see. You heard Sweco teaming up with Pale Dusk before that for Going Under. A very catchy collab from those two that has the text line very jealous for Pale Dusk's upcoming US tour of Head Wreck. And don't worry, I reckon we'll be seeing those two down under together sooner than later. They look like they get along like a house on fire. But nevertheless, more Aussie grown, homegrown goodness you had before that from Deficit with their latest. And like I said at the top, they're going to be touring with a band called Ocean Grove this week. And I'm going to have a whole lot more info for you right now, to be honest, because I've got to get on to this man right now who's with me in the building before they kick off the Odd World Underground Australian Tour in 3 days. The band, you ask? The Odd World's one and only. It's Ocean Grove. Come on and take it back.
1: And with me right now, very good friend, Sam Basal in the studio, Ocean Grove. What is up, my good man?
2: Yeah, it's good to be here, bro.
1: As always, Odd World Underground Australia Tour kicking off this week. You are back on the road and thank God it's been a hot minute. You're bringing out some awesome supports for this one. Kane Hill from the States, Deficit, Blinder. I want to kick it all off and talk about these guys first because I know for a fact, I'm very piqued by the interest of Kane Hill, to be honest, because back in 2016 around Rhapsody Tapes, Black Label era of Ocean Grove, these guys were at the top of the tier for dropping like that new metal revival back in 2016 with My Ticket Home and all that kind of jazz. But yeah, this is a band that I'm surprised you guys haven't toured with, to be honest.
2: Yeah, I agree. I think perfectly set up is like in that sort of 2017 period, I think there was only a few bands alongside us doing that sort of thing.
1: It was very select few.
2: So, excuse me, I think they were one of them, and I think a lot of Australian audiences have been waiting to see them. So it's really awesome to be able to bring them out, and we met Devin, their drummer, on the Poppy tour recently.
1: Oh, nice. Yeah.
2: Kind of formed a bond with him, and as soon as that sort of thing started getting to tour planning, yeah, it was like, yeah, let's do this. Very excited.
1: Stoked to finally see a headline, to be honest, because it's been a hot minute. But it's not like you haven't been doing a lot of touring. You've been on the road with Poppy this year across Australia and Europe, so you've been getting that grind in. Look, and you'd bloody hope so, seeing you took out a bloody award for most performed song, Range Jobs. And
2: that was awesome.
1: Yeah, most performed hard rock, heavy metal work. And what a great little moment. Does it feel like you played it that much?
2: In the moment, yes.
1: Yeah.
2: On reflection, it doesn't feel too crazy, but I think it was just an honour for us to be in a category with some of the other bands that were up alongside, you know, in Thornhill, Amity, Parkway.
1: Yeah.
2: I think MTS was in there as well. So to take something like that and win an award, which is, you know, we're the only heavy band in at that award show.
1: Yeah.
2: It was awesome, but very much keen to get back out and
1: play it
2: some
1: another
2: more.
1: Time.
2: Another few times.
1: Do you know how many times you performed that song?
2: No, I don't want to know, I don't think.
1: 126 times.
2: Are you serious?
1: I'm dead set.
2: How did you find that number?
1: I counted.
2: Holy moly. 126 times.
1: 126 times. I don't think that is probably a few over the award period.
2: Yeah.
1: Per se. But
2: That checks out. I mean, that would probably tie in nicely with why we've had a bit of downtime.
1: Yes.
2: Yeah, we've had a bit of downtime. I think the Odd World album cycle for us was 2 years straight of just immense touring. You know, we were just go, go, go.
1: There was a lot in there, especially Australian touring as well.
2: Yeah, Australian touring was pretty full on. Like you said, not too many headline situations, but I just felt like we were out there.
1: Yes.
2: We were playing and we were touring as hard as possible. I think we did Europe quite a few times and made our way over to the States finally after a few years. And
1: that's it.
2: We just toured so much for that sort of 24-month period that it's been nice to kind of be human again and just take some time off and regroup on life, really.
1: Yeah,
2: and
1: that's it.
2: Do normal life

0: can only assume the next era is underway and Thought is beginning to go into it, which is incredible too. And I can only assume it's more heavy influences on the cusp of that one.
1: Very much so from my end. You know, we'll never be the heaviest band. There's way too many bands that are better at being heavier than we are.
0: Yeah.
1: But it'll be OJ's, you know.
0: Yeah, that's it.
1: Our usual splice of a bit of everything, I think.
0: I feel like you can tell from influences that you've dug into, and I know you've been revisiting sort of like older influences too, like Trapped Under Ice and Sense, and there's a whole wealth of knowledge in there. And while Ocean Grove is never going to sound essentially like a traditional hardcore band, you are also encompassing that energy, and that's what makes it so special. You've got a bit of everything going in there, and the pool, the gene pool of Ocean Grove is just overflowing with just awesome, sick ideas like that.
1: I think just finding places to take inspiration from when it comes to the music that you love, being in different areas than where you always take from, I think it can always provide something that you're like, I've never thought of doing this before.
0: Or, yeah,
1: you know, this is a new addition to a sound that, if you don't change too often, can get stale.
0: Yeah,
1: you know?
0: Very much so.
1: Always trying to keep it fresh, change things up, and have new perspective on, yeah, what we can do.
0: That's exactly why you're the Brains Trust. And that's exactly, I trust you very much with that sort of thing. And I trust your vision, trust you as a producer for a very certain reason, to be honest. And a very select few know this that are listening, but I'd love to share and pull back the curtain here. You, my friend, played an integral role in myself getting this job, and I may have sprinkled this in the last time we chatted in an older interview, but I didn't have this in the bank ready to go. Back in December 2024, when I was first applying for this job, I was asked to put together a demo in very short notice as a part of my application. So I called up my good friend Sam to help me out and put something out of this world, and we landed on something not that great in hindsight. But hey, look where we are now.
1: You got the job, baby. You got the job.
0: Here's what we cooked.

0: got The Life kicking off proceedings with a bang there on Triple J. Getting very pumped to see them headline Good Things Festival taking over the country this December. My name is Jack Bergen and you are listening to New Noise on Triple J. It's my absolute pleasure to host you over this next hour or so, serving you up with the hottest and heaviest music there is to offer. Plenty to come on the show, lots of new music, lots of album announcements, and Sam Basol, the mastermind behind Ocean Grove, joining us in the studio to run through their brand new record, Odd World. Plenty to do, plenty to hear, and with all the housekeeping done, I'm going to keep the chaos coming for you. This is Knocked Loose featuring Poppy with Suffocate here on Triple J.
1: Far out. Isn't that something?
2: I mean, if I was hearing that, it doesn't surprise me why you're standing here today with the job. And also, I don't know who I have to get a petition going to make our jingle the official jingle.
1: That's what I'm saying.
2: Anyone listening right now, I want opinions on how we can make that jingle the brand new jingle.
1: Look,
2: what did we call the show?
1: New Noise.
2: New Noise. Yeah, not bad.
1: Not bad.
2: Not bad. We had a crack.
1: We had a crack. And look, core is what it is, and it's pretty insane that it's gotten to where it is right now from that.
2: You got the job, baby. You got the job. Let's go.
1: Look, man, thank you for coming in. Thank you for the job. You can catch Ocean Grove out on the road all across Australia this August with special guests, Kane Hill, Deficit and Blinder. Grab your tickets and we'll see you at a show. Appreciate you coming in, mate.
2: Let's get coffee.

0: row, and I'm pretty excited because Race Around the World is almost at the finish line. 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
2: Taking you into the world of heavy music, this is Core on Triple J.

Triple J Core. That was the lovely Blinder with Chrome. And you also got a bit of Cane Hill before that with the Midnight Sun. One Australian band there and one not. But most importantly, both will be here in Australia this week, getting together, jumping on an incredible tour package for the Odd World Underground Tour for Australia, which is kicking off this Friday with a band that you heard me chatting to all before that. It's Ocean Grove. Is this all that I am? Make sure you run over to their socials and catch all the info for that tour that's kicking off on Friday in Brizzy alongside Cane Hill, Deficit and Blinder. A great package that you just heard myself and Sam chatting all about here in the studio. And look, if you missed that chat, of course, be my guest. Run that shit up after we're done here tonight via the Triple J app or website. Alongside that other chat with Courtney from Spirit Box and all the other fun that's up on there. On the text line, David is saying Ocean Grove are original AF. They're so here for it. A couple of people loving my job application in that interview that I popped in there. Someone else super pumped for Ocean Grove. They say tempted to ask my crush to go see him with me this weekend. My friend, now's your chance. You got myself here. Not spotted out for the night. You're with your host, Jack Bergen, right here, and I'm going to take you into the wild world of hardcore right now. New York, specifically. I mentioned these guys last week when I was chatting about all the bands that Denzel Curry has been jumping up on stage with, and these guys are one of them. They've got a record dropping September 25th, and they just dropped the second single from it. It's called Stranded, and the band is called Pain of Truth, and you listen to them right here on Triple J.

You're back with Jack. What a treat that is to play out on this fine Tuesday night for you. Text line on 0439757555 saying they screamed when they read Alexis on Fire on the Good Things lineup this morning and that they have goosebumps just thinking about seeing them. You caught a classic just there from them off their album Crisis, which was Boiled Frogs. They're going to be celebrating 20 years of that record, Crisis, and we'll be celebrating it down in Australia by performing it in full this year at Good Things Festival, something that I actually want to steer away from for a hot minute. Number one, because I've mentioned it so much tonight and I'm probably testing your patience. So let's talk about the band that you heard before that. Some Australian goodness, brand new Future Static, Ornaments and Memories from them, kicking off a brand new era for the band in 2026. Before that, you had New York's very own Pain of Truth with new music at the top for your hardcore fix. You are amidst your Tuesday night of heavy music, the ritualistic time slot of 9 to 11pm here on the national broadcast each week, each Tuesday. So let's get back into it with one, in my opinion, one of the most slept on bands in the UK right now, which is a big call, but I'm going to stick with it. A little redux of last year's track from them, and I do enjoy when bands do this and get it right. It's Split Chain with Who Am I, featuring Commoner off the deluxe edition of their debut record, Motion Blur. And you got it in your ear holes right here on Triple J.

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Love that band and what they do. House of Protection, Friends of Core, who once again you will find are on this year's Good Things lineup. As I say this, Ollie's texted in saying very surprised House of Protection wasn't on the Good Things lineup. And I'm right now jumping on to make sure I've got that right. You know what? I can't in front of me right now, but damn. I assume they were, but look, for that, I feel like I'm off the payroll. Anyway, as I go to look into that, brand new To The Grave before that. Let's ignore Jack right now. Torture Porn from them, the song, not the actual, you know. And some Split Chain at the top. I'm losing my mind here. You're with your host, Jack Bergen, here on Triple J Core. I'm wrapping up the night here slowly but surely. I've got a couple of quests that I'm actually gonna fulfill so I can keep my job. Here's a little band from the States called Anxious with some brand new music from them. It's called Don't Move. And hey, don't you move, because we're going out with a bang tonight despite this talk break here on Triple J. Buddy.

suffer for nothing. A human effigy that just waits for the pendulum to swing. With infinite eyes, watch out!

Triple J Core. That's all she wrote. That one was No Shot by Zuko, and that was for Matt from Tamworth texting in. Absolutely loving it tonight. You had a bit of Shove It from New Zealand before that, some Like Moths to Flames, some Flood Risk, great new band out of South Australia with Automated Instinct taken from their demo, and a bit of Anxious that unfortunately cut off at the top with their new single Don't Move, which I'll have to rerun again. I was too confused about the House of Protection situation. Now look at where we are. Signing off, I've been Jack. You've been listening to Core. Here's that band. Simple Plan. See you next Tuesday.

0: It's Nothing But Thieves Evolution. And you're with the Mac Pack, Jake, Joe, and Junior Boy, the three brothers on Triple J. This week, in order of the man who is most likely to knock off the census in the least amount of time, it's the little brother Joey. How are you, mate?
1: Yes, I got it done. The census is one of the biggest days for anyone who's into data slash stats.
0: Yeah, and that's absolutely you. And to the right, the youngest 6 foot one baby brother, Junior Boy. How are you, mate?
2: Well, I still live with mum and dad, and just coming in, I asked Joe.
0: Did you even have to do it?
2: Well, that's the thing. I just said to Joe, Joey was like, have you done your census? And I was like, I don't think I have to, right? And then he was like, well, hopefully mum looped you in.
0: Yeah. I feel like that's on them.
2: Otherwise, I'm facing a bloody $300 fine or something, Joey.
1: Yeah, right? Something like that.
2: No good.
0: Get it done. I think it was pretty easy. My partner did it for me, which... very handy. Yeah. Yeah. Just yelling questions at me across the...
2: What were the questions?
1: What's your name?
0: To upstairs. Yeah. How much money do you make?
2: What question?
0: I've been unemployed for months.
1: I haven't yet.
2: What questions did you get asked that specifically would needed to be answered by you?
0: One, my sexual preference, like my sexual orientation.
2: Okay.
0: Which... I have a girlfriend, so like...
2: You'd think she would know. She'd be all over it.
0: There wasn't too many surprises with that one, nor was there when she asked if I was married.
1: You're running with de facto?
0: I can't remember. I didn't fill the form out.
2: Yeah, that's up to her.
0: But yeah, could have been some curly ones for a few people, I guess. Ticking. Like, imagine if...
2: What was your favourite question, Joe?
0: The question was asked, are you married? And you said yes. And I was like, wow, this is going to be a much longer conversation.
1: Yeah, you can't lie on the census.
2: Exactly right.
0: Big hour coming up for us tonight, lads. Big 3 hours, but a big hour just off the top. Fisher going to get played in the next 60 minutes, along with Old Mervs and Jem Cassidaly as well. Things to look forward to in the next 60 minutes. How'd you go with your census, Joe? Did you do it? Yeah, tick it off?
1: Got it done.
2: What was your favourite question?
1: Where do I live?
2: Oh, okay.
1: They mailed it to me, so I think they knew.
2: Yeah,
1: that's
2: right.
0: Just double checking. Love it. You're listening to the Mac Pack on Triple J.

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1: Abby, question for you. What's your favourite Ruben song?
2: Oh, it's like asking me my favourite child, and I don't have any children. So if I had to pick one, it would be Lay It Down. Nope, scrap that. Never ever. I swear I never ever. Actually, the new one, Goanna. I can keep repeating
1: one night. Not even Hoops?
2: Oh my God, don't even bring up Hoops.
1: There are just so many to choose from, and they are truly making the decision a lot harder with a brand new song.
2: That's right. 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

0: It's YNG Marta with Real Geek, and you're with the Mac Pack on Triple J. The three brothers, Jake, Joe, and Junior Boy, for your Tuesday evening. Already got a lovely text in from Ollie, who reckons it's a great choice of tunes so far, bros. Keep it up.
1: Good stuff over there, Jakey boy. You're curating tonight's tracks.
2: Just mix them. Mix them like a madman.
3: Yeah, we were just writing that one.
1: Interpolate it with some ABBA next.
0: I could just sing.
1: Yeah, that's pretty good. You know, I love the DJs. Turn the mics on.
0: Yeah.
1: How we feeling?
3: Yeah, hands up.
1: Yeah, you should do that. Like
0: well,
1: mid-song.
0: Just mid-song. Yeah.
1: Yo, I'm here.
0: Just mid YNG Marta, just me in the background.
1: Yo.
3: If you
0: Dancing
3: did do that.
0: Queen.
3: If you did interrupt this mid-song, I wonder how many people were like driving. You would scare the absolute.
1: Yeah, yeah, definitely.
0: A great question.
3: Things to have fun with.
1: Yes, things to think about. Really changing the way things move. Boys, it's census night.
0: It is.
1: And it got me thinking about other quizzes that I've done
3: it's
1: in
3: It's not
1: my
3: really
1: chance.
3: A quiz. A quiz about you.
1: It's a survey? A survey?
3: A survey, yeah.
1: Okay, well, it got me thinking about quizzes. Not about you guys. Got you guys thinking about surveys, got me thinking about quizzes. And I was thinking, like, if it was up to me, obviously, Mum and Dad did the census for me. Thank gosh. Because I don't think I'd do well.
0: It's not like a pass-fail exam. It's just like, let us know what you're getting up to, isn't it?
1: But there was a time in school where I seriously...
3: Two people who didn't do it. Just having a chat about what they thought.
0: If I was doing it, how'd it go, Joe? Of course you did. You're the biggest nerd.
3: There was no question. You loved this. What are you getting up to?
0: Yeah, but it's like just not literally that, but you know, that was the vibe.
3: It was kind of the vibe.
1: Yeah.
3: Where are you sleeping?
1: Wouldn't you like to know? In my bedroom, Joey. In my bedroom, usually.
0: Yeah, double. Wouldn't you like to know?
1: Yeah, how nitty gritty do they get with it?
3: Yeah, which room are you in?
1: Quilt? Yeah. How many sheets? How often do you wash your bed sheets?
3: That's what I thought would be more fun, if there was a few little quirky...
1: Fun ones.
3: Like, what if we found out, okay, what's the most popular favourite colour?
1: Yeah, that'd be good.
0: Yeah, some good stuff like that would be great.
1: Yeah, favourite cricketer at the moment. You know what I mean? It's
3: like, yeah.
0: Who should Captain Australia next?
1: Yeah.
3: Everyone in the last census, you should submit a question for the next one. Although yes. Then we'd have 28 million questions to get there.
1: One gets picked though. At random as well. That'd be quite fun.
0: It's just a sorting hat. Just the Prime Minister at the time just sort of puts their hand in.
1: Yep.
0: And just pulls on out and goes... We're doing favourite vegetable. Everyone, we're doing favourite vegetable next time.
1: But right? It got me thinking about quizzes. That's where I want to take this, boys. I want to talk about some quizzes that I've done over my time. Maybe ones that I've failed.
0: Yeah.
1: You know what I mean? Because when it comes down to getting the thing down pen and paper, sometimes I struggle.
0: I'm intrigued.
1: That's good. Thank you.
0: Joe, pass it with flying colours, the census, though.
1: On your jelly.
0: You're listening to the Mac Pack on Triple J.

0: boy Soda. Chase Your Tail. And you're with the Mac back. I'm Triple J, the three brothers, Jake, Joe, and Junior Boy in the studio for your Tuesday evening.
1: Boys, it's census night.
2: It is indeed.
1: Big night Joey's been waiting for.
0: Joe, were you just licking your lips at this one? Any form of data that comes across your desk would excite you to no end. It's what you do for work.
3: Yeah, I like to analyse it.
0: Australia's biggest survey comes knocking on your door. Yeah. Did you meet the postie at the letterbox or what?
1: Survey says.
3: I was very keen to do it.
0: Survey says Survey Joe's says. Excited.
1: Doing the census felt a little bit like a quiz. And it was reminding me of past quizzes I've done.
3: Yep. You know,
1: sheets of paper I've had to fill out.
0: Yeah, yeah, fair.
1: And I've failed a couple in my journey, boys.
0: You failed them?
1: Yeah, in high school, you know. You,
0: oh, okay. You tests. Know, yeah.
1: You don't do as well on the quizzes that you think you might. But there was this time where I was in year 11 doing... It was, you know, higher end sort of education. You know what I mean?
0: Year 11. Higher end for you?
1: Yeah, it's like okay.
0: Like it's all relative. I'm sure Joe's classes versus your classes. I think if Joe sat in one of your classes, he wouldn't go, well, this is really higher end stuff.
3: Yeah. I don't think I'd be able to do PE studies.
1: Yeah, anyways, it's like the TE ATAR WACE sort of equivalent that I was at, right? Year 11.
0: Yeah.
1: And it was PE studies, right? So it was one of my preferred subjects, one that I would actually reckon I'd do all right in. And it was the week before the big exam that we had, right? The one that's worth like 50% of your grade. Holy wow.
0: Is this the one where you're just kicking the footies on the oval?
1: Well, no.
0: That's one I did. Yeah. And that's I was like, 50% for this?
1: Yeah. No,
3: this
1: was easy.
3: This PE good, studies not good.
1: This was the written version, the pen and paper one. And then it was about a week before the test was set to happen. And that's when Collingwood got through to the preliminary final.
0: Oh, yes.
1: And we, the MacPack, as strong Collingwood supporters, thought, let's go over and watch.
0: Yes.
3: Why not?
0: Flying over from Western Australia to Melbourne at the time.
1: And it was only after the fact that we'd bought tickets to both the game and the airfares that I remembered, oh, I've got that exam. So I thought... Honesty is the best policy with these things.
0: It really is.
1: The next day I walked into school and said, sir, I'm not going to be able to participate in the exam next week. And he said, why? And I said, well, I'm going to be the MCG celebrating, hopefully, a Collingwood win. And he said, mate, if you said any other reason other than you're going to go watch the footy, I would have worked out a way to help you pass. But because you've told me you're just going to go watch a game of footy, I have to fail you.
0: Honesty is sometimes not the best policy.
3: Did you want to do a redo?
1: Of the conversation.
3: Like, come back in. I'm going to leave. I'm going to come back in and tell you a different story.
0: I would even just, as that conversation was taking place, I'd be like, oh, I'm just joking with you. My nan's passed away. Yeah. Like, you just flip it on a dime, do a quick 180 in real
1: time. Just got a text now and, yep, she's gone. She's not with us.
0: So we want to hear from you. When did the truth get in the way?
1: Oh, wow. Ooh.
0: When did you not get looked after? When did the truth, what do they say? The truth is, not sure. The truth is the best thing. You just always said the truth.
1: But sometimes put it on a t-shirt.
0: Sometimes the truth doesn't work out. When did you tell the truth and it backfired? You were listening to the MacPack.

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1: Get ready to be emotionally crushed because Joji is coming to our shores in November. It's been 3 years since he wrenched our hearts out. And now he's doing it all over again with support from Million Dollar Baby, Tommy Richmond. He'll be making some quick stops in Meanjin, Brisbane, Eora, Sydney and Nam, Melbourne from November 11th, so don't miss out.
0: For info on these gigs and more, head to Triple J's Instagram.

0: Gem Caster Daily. And I reckon it sounded like Dan Sultan joining her as well. And who can it be now? The Triple J like a version. And you're with the Mac back on Triple J. You've got Jake, Joe and Junior Boy in the studio. The three brothers for your Tuesday evening. We're currently chatting about when the truth backfired.
1: That's right. After I thought I'd do my due diligence and tell my teacher the truth of why I wouldn't be rocking up to our exam next week. And the reason was because I was going to watch an AFL preliminary final.
2: It is funny because
1: he failed me.
2: Yeah, as a kid, you're always told, just tell the truth and, you know, that's all you can do. And Riley did that and he was...
1: He literally said to me,
2: punished.
1: You shouldn't have said that. You should have told me a fib and said something so bad's happened in the family. I would have worked something out for you.
0: But this was year 11, yeah?
1: Yeah.
0: So you would think all through like the 10 years of prior school that you've had, yeah. The one big lesson is never lie.
1: Yeah.
0: And then you demonstrate that come year 11.

0: That's almost the bigger exam. Yeah. That's the bigger test.
1: You demonstrate that and then he remonstrates at you.
2: I guess for now you've learnt the lesson for your adult life.
1: Exactly.
2: Lie, lie, lie.
0: We asked the question, when did lying, or wait, sorry, when did telling the truth backfire? And the text line is starting to go bonkers at the moment there, lads. Got a fantastic text come through. It goes on to say, told the truth in the, the truth. Did I say that weird?
2: Truth. Truth.
0: Yeah, okay. Told the truth in the anonymous employee survey.
2: Oh.
0: First question, however, in the employee survey was, what is your employee number?
2: Yeah.
0: So I guess it's that's sort of like an idiot question. Like, if you fill that in correctly.
1: Yeah, I always think that as well. Whenever I've had to do an anonymous employee survey, why do they keep asking me? To do it. They're like, oh, you haven't done it yet.
2: Yeah, you haven't done yours.
1: How do you know?
2: Or they're like, here's the anonymous survey and here's your personalized link.
0: Yeah. I did one at work the other day. We had like a big quiz that took place after a big seminar.
1: Yep.
0: And I had early access to it.
1: Oy.
0: Before anyone else.
2: Oh, yeah.
0: Or not before anyone else, but for majority of the people. And while the presentation was going on, I was just using the presentation just to tick boxes. I knew a lot of the answers anyway. I was just ticking the boxes. And then my plan in my head was to wait until it had finished and then just hit okay, but yeah. I was just blitzing through it and I just went bang okay, and then I went, oh no, we've still got like 40 minutes of this presentation, and I've just pumped it through, and then I was like, oh, no one will know that it's me. And then I had a meeting with my manager like moments after. She goes, you did really well, you got 10 out of 10. I said, oh cool, it's good to know.
1: And it came in as I was giving the answer.
0: Yeah, keep your texts coming in. When did the truth backfire? You with the Mac back on Triple J.

said I lay down and sing. Trusted what you said.

0: Tobias, Before You Broke My Heart. And you're with the Mac back on Triple J, the three brothers, Jake, Joe and Junior Boy in the studio for your Tuesday evening. And we've been discussing when the truth backfired, lads.
1: That's right. After I told the truth to a teacher in school, well, I wouldn't be there for an exam. And he failed me for it because I was just going to watch a footy final instead. But he wanted me to lie.
2: He couldn't handle the truth.
1: Exactly. He literally said, if you told me someone was dead in the fam, I would have sussed it for you. But because you told me you're going to watch the
0: jealous?
1: Footy.
0: Was he jealous? Feels like a jealous man.
1: Yeah, it does. It stinks of jealousy.
3: It's crazy too.
1: And a power trip.
3: It's crazy for him too.
1: Nah, he's a great bloke.
3: Crazy for him to admit that Riley should have lied, but he wouldn't lie for Riley.
0: Exactly right. We asked you to get in contact 0439 757 555, and we got a fantastic text in from Darcy.
1: What's Darcy
0: answering
1: saying?
0: Answering the question, when did the truth backfire? Darcy said, good evening, boys.
1: Evening, Darcy.
3: Good evening, Darcy.
0: I once pulled up my old work team for office bullying.
1: Ooh.
0: They were so rude to new people and to other people behind their backs. I thought it would go over smoothly and we could all talk it out and be more decent to one another, to not only the people who work there currently, but to the new workers as well.
3: So they've done a really admirable thing.
1: Yeah, coming for a good place, Darcy.
0: It's got real captain's ability about it.
1: It does.
0: The very next day, I was told I was being fired for calling them out.
1: Oh. By whom?
0: I imagine the boss. I don't imagine it's the new person who's sacking him.
1: Is that unright?
3: I think that's I'm not a lawyer, but
0: Darcy,
3: I think we've got one of those suits on our hands.
1: Yeah,
0: that's hard. You think you're doing the right thing? You are doing the right thing.
1: Yeah. You did do the right thing, Darcy. I don't reckon you'd want to work with people that's how they're going to treat you. Then don't worry about them.
0: That's very true. You're the bigger person, Darcy.
3: Yeah.
1: That's
0: You're
1: right.
0: The better person, Darcy.
3: They did the right thing. Yeah. And they were exactly what we were asking for.
0: Yeah. I wonder what the new people thought after, like, Darcy got sacked. They're like, oh, gee, we got no chance now. The only person that liked us is gone.
3: Yeah. Why did you guys fire Darcy? Oh, he said we've been too mean to you. Yeah. Can't have that.
0: Get your text coming through. When did the truth backfire? You're listening to the Mac back on Triple J. Hey.

0: I saw somebody and they remind me of someone, like I've seen them before. There's this like warmth to them. And I just sat there trying not to stare too long because it's a bit ridiculous really. But then they're gone off at the next stop before I can decide whether this is fate or I'm just being dramatic again.
1: Thought I was just passing through, I was on a boys' night, but the plans might move. The lights in your eyes stopped me in my shoes. I was down all week, now I'm looking at you.

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I was on a boys' night, but the plans might move. 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I was down all week, now I'm looking at you. 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

0: I'm a big romantic. 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If you find someone on a similar frequency to you, regardless of if you're very different, like, you can, I don't know, maybe I'm extra spiritual, but I wonder how much of that is influenced by, like, levels of already, like, knowing someone.
1: What if you don't know them at all?
0: No, but I'm in this life.
2: It's Nerve with you, and you're with the Mac Pack on Triple J. The three brothers, Jake, Joe, and Junior Boy, are with you for your Tuesday evening. Have been for the first hour, and we've got 2 hours of power to go.
3: I love those songs where they have the
2: bit of voice notes.
3: The voicemail, yeah. Or like, yeah, the when someone like leaves you a message and that plays at the start of a track. But if it was my phone, it would be, Riley, why do you never answer your phone?
4: Yeah. It's just dad saying, Riley, I need you now. Yeah, do you ever, have you ever leave a voice note? Do you ever think like, this could, oh, I'm going to try and make this like sound kind of cool.
3: Yeah.
4: You don't know who's making beats in their spare time.
2: I'm too quick to hang up. So as I don't get the person, I hang up.
3: You don't want to be on record.
2: Yeah. Nothing I've ever said should be on record, including right now.
4: Boys, someone clip that up. Make it a beat.
2: Yeah. Big 60 minutes on the cards. Things that should be on record. We've got Joji coming up in 10 minutes' time with a bit of Love You Less. We've also got Post Malone.
4: Posty.
2: And Miss Kanina. Also coming up in the next 60 minutes. Things to look forward to. And we've been asking the question on the text line 0439 757 555. When did the truth backfire? Keep your texts coming in.
4: Here we go.
2: We want to hear from you. When did the truth backfire, Joey?
4: That's what we're asking.
2: You guys on the Mac Pack on Triple J.

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3: Like a Virgin.
4: This Friday, we're inviting Julia Jacklin back into the Like a Virgin studio. The singer-songwriter will soon be flying out to North America and Europe to play her upcoming album, The Gem. But before then, she's dropping in to serenade us with an original

0: Joji with Love You Less, and you're with the Mac Pack on Triple J. The three brothers, Jake, Joe, and Junior Boy, in the studio for your Tuesday evening. We've been discussing when the truth backfired, lads.
1: I've got a mate who, ex-security guard.
0: Okay.
1: And he used to tell me that truth did go a long way when he was in his profession. Because, you know, when you pull up to, like, an establishment and they ask you, how many beverages have you had tonight?
0: Yeah, okay, yeah.
1: He said that he could tell when someone was lying and telling the truth, and no matter how many they said, if, as long as it was the truth, they're all good to go. But if he could tell that you were lying, no good.
0: How accurate do you think this guy actually was?
1: He said he could sniff him out from a mile
2: away. You get your eye in. You would start to get your eye in and work out, like,
1: exactly
2: how people were feeling.
0: I had that once when I was going out for, going out for a friend's 18th.
1: Here we go.
0: And I had a few, like in the last, like the week before that, I got my wisdom teeth out.
1: Oh, wow.
0: So I wasn't, because I was on some medicine or whatever for that, I wasn't allowed to drink.
1: Yeah.
0: But it was.
2: He's on medicine. He was on medicine.
0: Yeah. What? I was taking medicine. Yeah. And,
1: Let him take medicine, dude.
0: What's wrong with medicine?
2: You just don't hear the word too often once you leave primary school.
0: Well, what about people who study medicine?
1: Oh, he's got you there, dude.
2: I don't hang out in those circles. Yeah. That speaks more about me.
0: And I got to the bouncer, and the bouncer said, how many drinks have you had?
1: Yeah.
0: And I said, none. And he was like, I don't believe you. And I was like,
1: you can't stand.
0: Oh, I'm not allowed to drink because I've just had my wisdom teeth out.
2: Did you tell him about the medicine?
0: Yeah, and he thought I was pulling his leg.
1: Oh, there you go.
2: So you were not allowed.
1: How strong was that medicine?
0: Pretty strong.
2: Just stumbling and fumbling.
1: Pretty strong. You were laying on the ground.
0: Yeah.
2: So did he let you in?
0: No, he did, but he was like, give me a lot of sass about it.
1: Yeah.
2: Oh. I guess you're not assuming people aren't coming in completely sober.
0: Who knows? But I guess for a big, it was a party of 18s.
1: Yeah, yeah.
0: 18-year-olds. So maybe he did think that
1: you were lying.
0: Some lies were coming his way.
2: There you go. You should have told him about the medicine. Could you show him the medicine?
0: I didn't have it on
2: Joe
0: me.
2: Joe brings out his prescription.
0: These antibiotics.
2: Get your texts coming through 0439 757 555. We want to hear when the truth backfired. You're listening to the Mac Back. Go.

0: Peach PRC with Oasis, and you're with the Mac Pack on Triple J. The three brothers, Jake, Joe, and Junior Boy, for your Tuesday evening.
1: Boys, I had something happen to me the other day that I wanted to tell you guys about because I was keen to do a little bit of a brag.
2: Oh,
0: humble brag
2: incoming.
1: Yeah. So this was two nights ago. I was cooking up. I was making some shakshuka.
2: Oh, it's a little Sunday evening shakshuka.
0: What do you call it?
2: Well, now, you're going to have to describe to me and Jake because we don't know what a shakshuka is.
1: So what shakshuka is, it's a fantastic dish if you've never made it before. It's a North African tomato stew that has, you crack eggs into it.
2: Wow.
1: Lovely. Very tasty.
2: Where did you get the inspiration for the shakshuka?
1: I make it pretty frequently. It's a good weekend dish, you know.
2: Where'd you get the inspiration, though? Like, had you had it out at a restaurant, a mate cooking?
1: No, I think I heard about it online, and I have this cooking, like, recipe book
2: nice.
1: Subscription thing.
2: Oh, must
1: so
2: be
1: that's
2: nice.
1: Where I heard about it.
0: So you're paying for recipes?
1: Yeah,
0: okay.
1: Yeah.
0: Is it 2026?
1: They're really just good. Checking. They are really good. Anyway, so a part of the shakshuka is I need to crack six eggs into the shuk to get it going.
0: Six eggs?
1: Yeah, yeah. It wasn't just for me.
2: It's going to be a high-protein meal at this point. You've got half a dozen.
0: I was having an omelette, the world's biggest omelette.
2: Half a dozen. You need a bloody, like, you can only have this meal twice before you need to go back to the shops. Yeah.
1: So as I got the final egg out of the fridge, I dropped it.
0: Oh, no. Ooh.
1: But I luckily, my reaction time kicked in

0: and I slid my foot under where the egg was dropping.
1: Nice.
0: And I just happened to be wearing my slippers.
1: Oh.
0: So it was such a lovely cushion landing.
1: The perfect soft shoe
0: for the egg that it landed on it and it sort of slowly rolled off.
2: You caught it. You took the whole pace of the fall.
0: Yeah. Onto my slip.
2: With your slipper.
1: You got that Lionel Messi touch.
0: Yeah, exactly. I love that. And I picked it up, dusted it off, and just...
1: Do a couple keepy-ups with it?
2: Straight back into the bowl. Straight up, bang.
0: Swallowed it whole.
1: Nice.
0: Yeah, so that was my little humble brag. But it's one of those things where... It was not really a good enough story to tell anyone.
2: So you waited to your national radio.
1: This will be good.
0: Essentially just slowly kicked an egg.
2: I've
1: got a very similar story, I can tell you, boys. So
0: we'll have to hear very it after this. But we've got a couple of songs coming.
2: Get in contact, 0439 757 555. It's a safe space. We want to hear the most impressive thing you've done recently that you think is potentially too small to brag about.
0: Yeah, it can be a small thing. You don't need to be a big dog.
1: That's right.
2: If we can get them smaller than what Joe's just done, that is exactly what we are looking for.
1: We're the forum for your humble brag.
2: Seriously, to the Magpack on Triple J.

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0: It's Miss Kanina with Hand Out, and you're with the MacPack on Triple J. Miss Kanina is doing a bit of touring over the next basically month or so, between August 21 through to September 19. Very exciting.
1: I was just saying, that one would go off live. So
0: might have to get down.
1: That's huge.
0: We've been discussing the most impressive thing that you've done is potentially too small to brag about.
2: Yes. I was talking about when I was making my shakshuka on the weekend.
0: Shakshuka.
2: And I dropped one of the 6 eggs that I needed.
0: Oh.
2: And I thought, like my egg life sort of flashed before my eyes.
0: Yeah.
2: But I slipped out my foot and I was wearing my slippers, which was the perfect cushioning to soften the land.
0: Yeah, lucky you didn't have your steel caps on.
2: Yeah.
1: You boot that thing miles away.
2: Yeah.
0: Were you concerned that like 5 was still going to be okay though? Like,
2: I have more.
0: Oh.
2: If you're making shakshuka, you got to have spares.
0: We've been asking for your text on 0439757555. It's a safe space, as I mentioned. We want to hear your most impressive things that you've done, but it's probably too small to brag about. Declan got in contact, said, humble brag, I reframed my bed frame. The bed and mattress was a fancy store-bought item from a few years ago. It cost him over $1,400.
2: Okay. Whoa. The brag is going off well so far. Yeah.
0: The timber was used for the bed frame was light as driftwood, and it was splitting. Apparently,
2: okay.
0: Deck goes on to say. A few weeks ago, it broke after doing some nocturnal activities on your deck, keeping active. So I finally went to a hardware store today, bought some lumber, went home, unstitched the fabric, replaced the wood, and stapled all the fabric back on.
1: What?
0: Now it's bigger and tougher than ever. So that not, this is Dex's words, not even 5 monkeys jumping on the bed would break it.
2: So, he has a proper like bed set.
1: Yeah.
2: And so it wasn't just like there was bits of wood that he changed.
1: No.
2: He changed the interior of the entire bed.
0: That's
2: and sewed it back up.
0: That's not a small thing. That's a massive thing.
1: That's
0: you should absolutely
1: task.
0: Be bragging about that, Dex.
1: Yeah, congrats, man.
0: All this elements guy. Of that story.
1: Yeah, literally. Literally every element of that story was awesome. What a man.
0: Absolutely.
2: Love it. If you have anything smaller than that, text in.
0: Anything small, honestly, anything would be smaller than that.
1: That's not a humble brag. That's a big brag. Yeah. And well-deserved as well from Deck.
0: Very much well-deserved. keep your texts coming through. 0439757555. We want to hear the most impressive thing that you've done that you reckon might be too small to brag about. But if it's big like Dex, maybe you just want a humble brag on the radio.
1: Yes.

0: That one goes out to Deck. It's Pumping from Party Boy 69 and Ketema. And you're with the Mac Pack on Triple J, the three brothers, Jake, Joe and Junior Boy for your Tuesday Eve.
1: Yes, we're talking about what's something you've done that's impressive, but probably too small to brag about.
2: That's
0: exactly
2: right.
1: I saved an egg with my slipper.
2: You hear it.
1: Declan did some woodwork and fixed his bed.
0: Yeah. Massive amount of woodwork as well. Like a little bit of woodwork is, I don't know, mate, rebuilding a ruler, a 37-meter ruler. Yeah. He's rebuilt his own bed.
2: It's just a crazy feat. Good on him.
1: And we thought, okay, maybe Dex was great, but a little bit too big for what?
2: It's like a deserving brag. Yeah. We kind of want brags that you'd never like even mention.
0: And we got a standing ovation in the studio for the bed remake.
2: And for the nocturnal activities he was talking about. Good on him.
1: And we've got one that is a little bit more par for the course.
2: Okay, yeah,
1: coming in from Charlotte.
2: What do we got from Shah?
1: Charlotte was at the supermarket with her boyfriend.
2: Nice.
1: And they had to pick between two queues. She picked one and it moved almost immediately, while the other one barely moved at all.
2: Oh,
1: Charlotte had picked the winning queue.
2: The winning queue.
0: The winning queue.
2: Well, so it's like a 50-50 heads or tails, and she's picked the right one.
1: She did, yes.
2: I was actually at the shops earlier today, and I was in a queue. And then the person who was on that till ran over to a different till and everyone jumped the queue. Everyone jumped the line and thought, oh, we'll go over to this new register that's opened up. But I stuck fat with Aldi and it worked, Joey. It worked. You're just going to take your chances sometimes.
1: It is funny when a new queue opens up. There's no social norm about how that works.
0: Yeah. Because
1: the people at the back who were the last in line,
2: they
1: leave the queue that they're in.
0: Yeah, jump to the front.
1: And go, so but now they're in the front.
2: Yeah.
1: It's like the other people are in too deep.
0: And give it a bit of this one. Like the old hand on the nose, still the twinkle toes.
2: Is that what Charlotte did?
1: No, I think she
2: flipped
1: picked.
2: Off her boyfriend, broke up with him on the spot. Yeah.
1: I think it's good when you do pick a fast queue. You kind of be like, oh, I knew this one would have been fast. I did a little bit of, I could see who was in the line, if they're going to chat, how much stuff they had.
2: Mm.
1: And she did it, and it paid off.
0: Good on her. That's good. That is perfect. That's perfectly small enough that we are taking that on board.
2: Almost too small.
0: Keep your texts coming through. What is the most impressive thing you've done that's probably too small to brag about? You're listening to the Mac Pack on Triple J. You're fine.

0: on at Triple J. The three brothers, Jake, Joe and Junior Boy, are in the studio for your Tuesday night. We've been in here for the last 2 hours. Got 60 minutes to go, and a big 60 minutes it is indeed, lads. Darcy Haven coming up, Charlie XCX, and Almost Monday, all to close out our show this evening.
1: Oh, it's Almost Monday because it's actually Wednesday.
0: Most recently we've been discussing, I'm just moving on. Most recently we were discussing the most impressive thing you've done that was too small to brag about. And we had Deck get in contact and tell us about a bed that he built.
2: Yes, he broke his bed and then he went to the hardware store, fixed it himself, replaced the wood, replaced the fabric, did it all.
0: And the consensus,
2: yes,
0: was that it may have been a bigger achievement than we were asking for. We just wanted the small things to brag about.
1: Humble brags, little brags.
2: And not something that you can definitely brag about and be proud of.
0: And Deck is still tuning in. He's heard our noise about the last brag being potentially
1: too big of a brag
0: okay. And too well worth bragging.
1: Yeah.
0: And he sent a much smaller one that might fit.
1: A micro brag.
0: Have a little think about what it may be. And I'll read it out next. Get your text in as well. You're listening to the Macback on Triple J.

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0: 3%. With Welcome to Country, and you're with the MacPack on a Triple J. The three brothers, Jake, Joe, and Junior Boy, are in the studio, and we're currently discussing the most impressive thing that you've done that is a little bit too small to brag about.
1: And Jake, you left us off with a big tease. We had a text come in from Deck, which we deemed to be too big of a brag for what we were asking. He talked about how he had an incident with his bed and he was able to fix it himself, which needed woodwork, fixing fabric. There's a lot going on.
2: He bloody made a whole bed and said that was a humble brag. No, that's just a brag.
0: It's just a huge brag, Deck. We like it nonetheless, but he has heard us and he's come back and said, all right, boys, try this one on for size. Something lighter, ? I replaced both mountain bike tires for new ones. The guy in the bike shop was going to charge me $14 to fix them. So I said, and I quote, nah, mate, I'll just take him home and do it myself.
2: That's bad.
0: Took me about 10 minutes to do it. Saved myself $14, reckons Deck.
2: Deck seems like a handyman.
0: Yeah.
1: I like that because at first I was like, wow, two wheels on a mountain bike. Wheel is enough.
2: Yeah.
1: I was like, two is getting to the impressive point. Oh. But then when he was talking about saving $14.
3: Times two.
1: Just one.
3: Times one.
1: Like, I think it's small enough.
2: That's priced enough for most people to be like, yeah, go on. Like, you do two tires for $14, just get it done for me. But Deck's like, nah, bruh.
1: Yeah.
2: I could do it myself.
1: I saved her $14.
2: That's like, yeah, that's huge.
1: That's like, could get you something.
2: Yeah, like a drink or something.
0: No, we love to hear it. That is perfect. Deck, keep your texts coming through. We've got so many firing through on 0439757555. The most impressive thing you've done that you reckon might be too small to brag about. You're listening to the MacPack on Triple J.

0: 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We've got you.
1: It's time to start planning your festival season because Yours and Ours is back in full swing this October. We've got a huge buffet of talent this time round, with Baby No Money bringing an exclusive set to the party, as well as acts like Ballpark Music, TK Meitzer, Folk Bitch Trio, Play Lunch, and stacks more joining the lineup. Fire up the group chat because this one's popping off on October 3rd and 4th in Wollongong.
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0: Blusher with Your Love Is My Drug, the Triple J Leica version. And originally by Kesha, and you're with the Mac Pack on Triple J. The three brothers have been in the studio for the last couple of hours. And most recently, we've been discussing impressive things that you've done that are potentially too small to brag about.
1: What are some of the ones we've just had, Joey?
2: We had, Deck had two. He had one which was too big, which was the,
1: fixing his bed. He rebuilt the whole bed. He bought timber and everything.
2: And then he came back with changing his tyres to save $14.
1: Good man.
2: And we
0: there you go.
2: And we also had Charlotte, who picked out the right cue.
1: Yes.
2: Quick cue.
1: At the shopping shops.
2: Good on
0: her. Jordan got in contact. He said, most impressive thing I have done is compete in a food eating competition.
1: Here we go.
2: Okay.
0: Had to eat 12 ghost peppers.
1: Ooh, oh,
0: my God. Ghost pepper filled party pies on Anzac Day and did it in 3 minutes.
1: Son of a gun.
0: Just to do that alone is pretty impressive, let alone to put a timestamp.
2: Also, ghost pepper party pies.
1: In party pies, there'd probably be more than 12 ghost peppers in 12 party pies, don't you reckon? It's almost more impressive.
2: I don't think there'd be full pepper. It's not like a party pie.
0: It's just and then there's pepper.
2: Exclusively just in
0: pepper hiding
2: it's,
0: in the pastry.
1: It's just, there's no mince. It's just pepper and
2: the
1: pastry.
2: The worst pie of all time. And you've got 11 more coming.
1: Damn, that's impressive.
0: Yeah.
1: That's a hospital worthy, right? Like, if it's that hot, you might kill it.
2: I would also be worried doing a pie eating contest, especially with the party pie. Like, they come out of the oven.
0: They are piping.
2: Piping hot.
0: So not only are you dealing with the heat of the actual temperature, but you're also dealing with the heat of the pepper-filled party pies as well, which is pretty hectic. Love your work, Jordan.
1: Have you guys ever eaten any?
0: That's
1: like...
0: worth. That's not even a humble. That's worth shouting from the rooftop.
1: Like,
0: if I had had one in 3 minutes, I'd be like, yeah, I did that one.
1: Have you guys ever eaten like a spicy pepper, spicy thing, just randomly?
0: I don't believe so.
2: I've tried a really hot sauce.
1: Oh.
2: I had a little drop of it on a cracker.
1: Oh.
2: Very spicy.
1: Nice.
2: Not a good time.
1: As expected.
2: Yeah.
1: Yeah.
2: What do you recommend?
1: One time I was at a house party and they had a little veggie patch and they were growing these real huge peppers, like huge
0: chilies.
1: Chilies. And then my mate was like, eat one. I was like, all right, that can't be that hot.
2: How'd you go?
1: Oh, my God, dude. I was like crying for the next half an hour.
2: And did
1: so
2: it,
1: hot.
2: When you had your first bite, were you like... oh, it's okay.
1: I was,
2: and then it kicked in.
1: I was trying to impress everyone, so I had the first bite. The second, got it down to the stem.
0: Playing on.
1: Oh,
2: I've had it so bad that I was once cooking with peppers, and I had touched the pepper, and then I touched my face, and my face was like burning. I had to pour. I was standing there with like the milk.
1: Oh, pouring
0: milk on your face.
1: On your face. Yeah, I don't think that's how it works.
2: It worked a treat.
0: Get your teas coming through. We want to continue to hear from you. The most impressive.

0: Pacific Avenue with Working Class Hero. And you're with the Mac Pack on Triple J. The three brothers are in the studio. You've got Jake, Joe, and Junior Boy. And most recently, we've been asking for your most impressive things that you have achieved that you reckon might be too small to brag about.
1: That's right. We're the forum for humble brags tonight.
0: We are indeed. Had some fantastic ones come through. And Shane has shouted out Declan's previous message, whereby Deck was, he took it upon himself to fix up his own bike and put new wheels on it. Put a couple new tyres.
1: Yeah,
0: on, right?
1: He didn't want to pay the $14 that the guy at the bike shop was willing to pay, willing to do the job for him. He said, no, I'll do it myself.
0: Do it myself. Shane got in contact and said, I own a bike shop in country Victoria and have had hundreds of people pay me $15 for fitting a tyre to their bike wheel. It's a two-minute job. Either they don't know how to do it or they can't be bothered. We only get a few, like, old mate Deck that was on the air before. Very impressive stuff.
2: I think that's also the kind of thing where if I was buying something at a bike shop and the guy's like, oh, I could do this for you, it'll be $15. I'm like, well, he's charging for it. It must be out of my pay grade as someone who's not a professional bike person.
1: Yeah, that's but true. If you, okay, so say, like, you walk in, you buy the bike or whatever, your bike's with a pot wheel, and then you go, hey, mate, I need to fix this, and he says it'll be $15, and then he fixes it in 2 minutes. Will you feel a little ripped off?
0: Yeah.
1: You know what I mean?
0: Part of me would, yeah.
1: Would you kind of hope it's a 20-minute job and then, like,
0: do you think
1: saved
0: they pretend
1: to a hassle?
0: Do you think they pretend to make it look harder? They're just like, oh, it's really tough, this one.
2: I need to get a. I need to get another bolt for this.
1: Yeah, walks out the back, has a yarn with his mates.
2: Yeah, I couldn't even think of a bike part. I went with bolt.
1: Nice. Yeah. Bell?
0: Ding, ding. I'm in a similar situation where I've got a golf putter at the moment that the grip's all gone weird on.
1: Oh, wow.
0: And I'd like to just buy a new grip and do it myself, but I have no idea how to do that.
2: And then you need to put up with a bad grip for the rest of your life.
0: Yeah, exactly right. Keep your texts coming through. You're listening to the Mac back on Triple J.

0: Tasman Keith, Love Too Soon. And you're with the Mac Pack on Triple J, as you have been for the last two and 90% of the hours. The three brothers, Jake, Joe and Junior Boy, have been in the studio.
1: That's right. It's well and truly almost 2 a.m. Jake's brain's shutting down.
0: Yeah, slowly starting to just fall over itself. I saw a video during the week. It was about decision fatigue.
2: Oh, yeah.
0: It's like the longer you are awake, like you're sharpest in the morning.
1: Yep.
0: Meaning not now, meaning like when you first wake up in the morning.
2: You know, resets at midnight.
0: And then as the day goes on, you are far less likely to make good decisions because you've made so many decisions throughout the day that by the end,
1: you don't care.
0: It's like who really, what matters anymore?
1: I reckon that's bang on. I definitely feel
2: that. That's why some people are like, oh, that's why I'll eat the same thing for breakfast and wear the same thing to work.
0: Yes, decision fatigue. Yeah. So it's to like, delay having to make too many decisions about things that don't necessarily matter.
1: Yeah, right. Yeah. What's the worst decision you made past 9 p.m.? That should be a good final.
0: Yeah, maybe we'll do that next time. Deck got in a contact as he has done throughout the evening.
1: Yes, we love hearing from the listeners, especially Deck. What's he said?
0: And he said on the theme of us sort of chatting about humble brags.
1: Yep. Mm-hmm.
0: I thought it was fitting that we close on Dec's text about us.
1: Oh, wow.
0: He goes, boys, every time you guys are on, my cheeks hurt from smiling too much, listening to what the Mac Pack is cooking up this week.
1: Oh, Dec.
2: Stop it.
0: And he's a proper fan of the show. Dec obviously often tunes in on a week-to-week basis. Yep. And he went on to say,
1: here we go,
0: I actually love you guys. My mum came over for afternoon tea today.
1: What?
0: So I gave her two hugs. She went to pull away from the first hug and I hugged her again because in my head all I could remember was you telling me to go and give your

0: again
1: this week. Yeah. But yeah, thank you to everyone who's gotten involved on the text line. We absolutely love hearing from you. We'll be back in the studios in the not too distant future, asking all sorts of crazy questions and playing some fantastic tracks. But until then, stay safe. Continue to humble brag.
2: Yes.
1: And always remember to
2: go give your mum a hug.
1: It's ciao for now, but not forever. 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
1: Abby, question for you. What's your favourite Ruben song?
2: Oh, it's like asking me my favourite child, and I don't have any children. So if I had to pick one, it would be Lay It Down. Does it see you? Nope, scrap that. Never, ever. I swear I never, ever. Actually, the new one, Goanna. I can keep repeating
1: one night. Not even Hoops?
2: Oh my God, don't even bring up Hoops.
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1: Role Model returns with his highly anticipated third studio album, Chuck Timely and The Hourglass. 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
4: 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The singer-songwriter will soon be flying out to North America and Europe to play her upcoming album, The Gem. But before then, she's dropping in to serenade us with an original.

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1: Get ready to be emotionally crushed because Joji is coming to our shores in November. It's been 3 years since he wrenched our hearts out. And now he's doing it all over again with support from Million Dollar Baby, Tommy Richmond. He'll be making some quick stops in Mianjin, Brisbane, Eora, Sydney and Nam, Melbourne from November 11th, so don't miss out.
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1: Abby, question for you. What's your favourite Ruben song?
2: Oh, it's like asking me my favourite child, and I don't have any children. So if I had to pick one, it would be Lay It Down. Does it see you? Nope, scrap that. Never, ever. I swear I never, ever. Actually, the new one, Go Anna. I can keep repeating
1: one night. Not even Hoops?
2: Oh my God, don't even bring up Hoops.
1: There are just so many to choose from, and they are truly making the decision a lot harder with a brand new song.
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0: and I'm pretty excited because Race Around the World is almost at the finish line. 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
1: Abby, question for you. 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
2: Oh, it's like asking me my favourite child, and I don't have any children. So if I had to pick one, it would be Lay It Down. Nope, scrap that. Never, ever. I swear I never, ever. Actually, the new one, Go Anna. I can keep repeating
1: one night. Not even Hoops?
2: Oh my God, don't even bring up Hoops.
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0: triple
1: Bow down, tripping on something, I did it wrong. Write a song, I could never sing along. 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I'm not trying to give it up, yeah. Right now, let me watch you put it on. 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
1: New Year's Eve on the Hill are back and ready to treat us to a massive three-day festival. Roll into the new year with Icons, Ballpark Music, the Tullamarines, Old Mavs, Boy Soda, Devora, and heaps more. 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
1: In a weird dolphin world, it's their version of an oyster.
0: She says it's definitive proof of advanced intelligence.
2: And just briefly in sport overnight, Australian cricketer Annabel Sutherland has helped blast the Sunrise Leeds into the knockout phase of the 100 tournament in the United Kingdom, making an unbeaten 62 off just 36 deliveries. That's the news for now. Right around Australia, this is Triple J.
3: Triple J would like to pay our respects to this country's First Peoples, First Nations listeners, artists and traditional custodians of the land throughout Australia. 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
5: 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Happy Wednesday.
6: Peak of the week.
5: Peak of the week.
6: Hump day if you're nasty.
5: I'm gonna really lean into the peak of the week of it all because I need that right now. I'm just feeling a bit funky this morning.
6: Yeah?
5: I don't know what it is.
6: It's the stomach? Are you feeling a bit?
5: Yeah, a bit funny tummy.
6: Yeah, funny tummy.
5: But I think it's also because I have war flashbacks from the weekend. And I need to remember that the person I was on the weekend...
6: It's not the person you are now.
5: I'm not having Sunday scaries on a Wednesday. You know what I mean? It's a different day.
6: If you're having Sunday scaries on a Wednesday, there's something wrong.
5: There's something going on.
6: My goodness.
5: But I've got a little peppermint tea and I've got a little pepper in my stepper because we're doing this.
7: Who's that?
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6: And how are you feeling this Wednesday morning? 0439757555. What are you up to? Where are you headed? The Mix at Six is a way that we get you a little bit more amped for the day ahead.
5: I have a very specific question for you because I just remembered that this happened. Guess what I saw on my drive into work? Guess what animal?
6: Possum.
5: No.
6: Dog.
5: No.
6: Cat.
5: No.
6: Dog cat.
5: No.
6: Cat dog.
5: No.
6: I
5: saw a fox.
6: Oh, fox! Oh!
5: I don't remember.
6: Was it fantastic?
5: Oh. Well, it looked kind of scared.
6: Do you know what I saw, actually? Oh my god. I saw a frog. It wasn't really a frog. It was actually a guy crossing a main road in a frog onesie.
5: Oh, okay.
6: So close enough?
5: Well, what wildlife have you seen? That's what I want to know. 0439757555. Get in touch. Let us know. So we know that it's not just us awake at this point in time
6: yeah.
5: in the morning. But here's the Mix at Six, brought to you by Latifah T. Happy Wednesday.

0: Jamix at 6 for your Wednesday morning, courtesy of Latifah T. Big shout outs, Latifah, for this one. Rounding it out with Bonkers, Dizzy Rascal, and I Love Josh, the Wangaratta. Text it in, out delivering parcels. And darling, those parcels are flying to the doorstep.
1: Sorry to anyone who's having their parcels delivered because they're going to be thwacking the door. The speed.
0: Ding dong.
1: The energy that Josh has. My God, that beat is so farty, I was just saying. When you hear it in headphones, it's like, there's a real vibration to it. We also had, someone just texted, hitting me with Bonkers before I go into work. Thank you. Also had Empire of the Sun. We had Neo Closer. And we kicked it off with a Pillow Talk remix from Zane.
0: Yeah, the Tyler, the Creator remix.
1: Crazy.
0: My God. It's a great mix to kick off a Wednesday morning. Abby and Tyrone with you. And you were saying, Abby, that on your way in to work today, you saw a fox.
1: I saw a fox, which I haven't seen before in my where I live. I've seen foxes overseas, like when I've been to
0: overseas.
1: The UK. Yeah, they're everywhere in the UK, but never in Australia. And so I want to know the wildlife or the pests that you've seen out and about, okay? And Jimmy in Kilmore. Good morning, Jimmy. What did you see this morning?
2: I also was lucky enough to catch a fox, a good in the headlights, rustle off, one of those sorts of interactions. Well, also I caught a wombat on the way, but he must have had a big night last night because he was just asleep on the side of the road.
1: Couldn't might have just been Ty on his way in though, Jimmy. It's an easy way. It's tough to distinguish, you know?
2: Nah, I can tell the difference between a wombat and a bear. Look.
1: It's too early, Jimmy. It's too early.
0: My goodness. Fox, wombats. We've also had a heap of rabbits as well and kangaroos.
1: Koalas.
0: Wallabies.
1: Yeah, keep those coming through.
0: Les in Borkham Hills saying, I stopped for an emu crossing at the road.
1: That's awesome.
0: How good's that?
1: Wait, as in an emu actually crossed the road?
0: Yeah.
1: Forget chickens.
0: Had to rub my eyes.
1: Forget chickens. Why'd the emu cross the road?
0: Why'd the emu cross the road?
1: I'll tell you after this. New music from Slater. Our song of the moment, I would say.
0: Yeah, we love this song.
1: It's our anthem. Brand new Chanel's. Triple J.

0: currently wearing my Slater top that I got at the show. Get So Gay is that tequila shirt.
1: Although I can only just read I Get So Gay.
0: Oh, yeah, and then it's off that tequila.
1: Yes.
0: Down the bottom. Down important the bottom. To clarify. Abby and Tyrone with you here on your Wednesday morning. Hope you are doing well. And also, hope you filled in your census, doll.
1: Oh, yeah.
0: You had plenty of warning. We had the abscess to warm you up yesterday.
1: Yeah, I know. I finally did it yesterday or last night alongside everyone else, I'm guessing. It had to be done on the Tuesday, right? Mm-hmm. I did it and I was curious to know what sort of questions it was they were going to have and slash how long it was going to take. But mama, first few questions, I thought I was just going around in circles. I don't know if anyone had the same experience, but it was sort of just like, how many people live in this dwelling? One. Right. How many people are staying the night this dwelling? One, because one person lives here. Mm-hmm. How many people are usually here but might not be staying the night? None, just me. I'm staying here. How many people are currently away but usually live here and will be staying the night?
0: What's your relationship status? Never married. Okay, great. Yeah, well, thanks. I'm like, thanks a lot.
1: I'm like, how do I just say there's one person who resides here and then move on?
0: And I'm single and I live alone.
1: And I'm single, right. You want me to spell that out for you?
0: The census is like, aww. A bit lonely. Are you dating?
1: Yeah.
0: You trying? What's going on? I also would be so curious if anyone found out any new information about the people that they live with through doing the census. Or even if you just, you know, did you come out to the census? I also would love to know because it's the first time that those questions about like sexuality have been included. And I wonder if there was anyone who was sitting in their home and went, you know what? Yeah.
1: Yeah.
0: Bisexual. But and you're the first one to know census because you got to start somewhere. Let me tell you.
1: You know what? Yes.
0: And then it ends up here with the Get So Gay of My Tequila shirt. But yeah, I would love to know if you did find out any new information about the people that you live with, you know, or any new information about yourself.
1: Another person in the dwelling. There's usually another person in the dwelling, but maybe they're away on holidays.
0: And you only found out last night when you were filling out the census.
1: Yeah, you only found out there's another person...
0: in the dwelling.
1: In the dwelling.
0: And how many frozen bananas they have in their freezer.
1: Dwell on that.

0: Genesis Owusu, Big Dog for your Wednesday morning. Abby and Tyrone with you here on Triple J.
1: And we've got a big dog in the studio with us, Jack James. Good morning, Jack.
2: Woof, woof, woof.
1: How did you find your census completing yesterday?
2: Yeah, just like Ty, it was pretty quick. It was over in about 5 minutes. Yeah. And I think I spent more time on the very last box that said, do you have any suggestions for things we could ask in the future? I think I spent more time on that than I did in the entire census.
1: What did you say?
2: Well, I was, you know, as you know, I was having a tough mental health day yesterday. So I was like, maybe put some questions in about mental health.
1: What happened to how are you? Are you okay?
2: Yeah.
1: What's going on?
2: Yeah. It doesn't have to be are you okay day to ask me if I'm okay in the census.
1: Say that. And it doesn't have to be every 5 years census. You could ask a little more regularly.
2: Yep.
1: If you really cared.
2: Come on.
1: Come on, mate. Well, let's get some headlines.
2: Morning, Jack James with a Triple J news update. The UN says 24 health facilities in Colombia have been damaged due to a powerful earthquake. The magnitude 7.4 tremor has killed more than 200 people and injured thousands. The World Health Organization's Tarek Yevsarich says medical services have collapsed.
3: Public health concerns that we have is really first to ensure continuity of essential health services, and that is a priority.
2: American media is reporting that the country's president, Donald Trump, was switched off his Air Force One jet to leave the NATO summit in Turkey last month, leaving his normal plane to act as an apparent decoy. The ruse reportedly involved hiding the US president in a catering truck. The federal housing minister wants to slash Australia's construction code from 2,000 pages down to 80 in a bid to make it easier to build a new home. Andrew Bragg says the coalition would turn everything except for basic safety standards into optional extras. More than 100 service stations across the country have been raided in a coordinated crackdown on suspected criminal activity and the alleged sale of illicit tobacco and vapes. Nearly 300 officers from 15 federal and state agencies took part in the operation, which targeted sites in every state and territory except for Tasmania and the Northern Territory. Geelong defender Jake Colajasny will not play this weekend as he and the club continue to face the spotlight over the secret concussion waiver that was included in his contract. And Spotify have announced that they'll begin labelling artificial intelligence music from September and exclude them from the algorithm recommendations as part of a crackdown on AI music that's been flooding the platform.
0: Thank you, Jack. This is being taken a while. Spotify's been taking their sweet time with this.
2: They really have, but we finally have a date for this. From next month, they're going to create labels for AI-generated artists. They'll show up as AI personas on the artist's profile and on the track listing. And if you search them, it'll pop up in the search bar as well. Spotify says those artists will be blocked from personalized recommendations by default. So people have been complaining that they're being pushed into things like the weekly Discover playlist that people listen to, you know, discover new music. And they didn't realize they were listening to AI music the whole time. In terms of how Spotify will figure out what is AI music and what is not, the first stage is asking people to disclose if it's an AI artist.
1: That's what I was going to say. How the hell are they going to know?
2: Well, beyond that, if people are being dishonest and saying, no, I'm real, then they'll use human reviewers at Spotify in addition to AI tools to figure out if an artist is AI or not. We have heard issues, you know, in recent history of people being accused of being AI when they're not. Especially when AI is the one trying to detect whether something is AI or not. But, you know, they are presenting this public stance of somewhat of a crackdown on AI, given the backlash they've received over the last year or so. But at the same time, they're still investing quite heavily in AI in their own back end.
1: Yeah, I think we do have some audio of the Spotify AI removing the AI.
4: Bad news. I can't add them back.
1: Oh, damn. Someone

0: Once they're gone, they're gone. Damn. But do we know how many songs on Spotify are AI?
1: Well, that's just a number that they will never reveal. I'm sure they do know it, but it wouldn't be great for them to reveal that. Last year, they did reveal that they removed 75 million spam tracks from their platform over a year-long period. We don't know if spam necessarily means AI, but Spotify's legitimate catalog at that point stood at 100 million tracks, 100 million real tracks. So almost half of Spotify's entire catalog was spam. So at this point, we just don't know the number, but that's roughly where it's at right now. And this is becoming a real problem for musicians, obviously, because fake artists are then taking the royalties away from them. On the consumer end of things as well, it's just the basic issue of people not knowing what they're listening to when they're on Spotify. So we'll have to see how good this system is once they roll it out. But there are plenty of options for you. If you don't like the way that Spotify is handling AI, Deezer and Tidal both have much stronger stances on AI music. There is still some AI music on their platforms, but they have a system already in place. Bandcamp is the only one who's formally banned AI-generated music from their entire platform. So we're seeing a lot of people flock there as a result of, you know, the world we're living in right now.
0: Yeah, I mean, as well as the music, the other concern that Ty and I have is against our enemy, who I don't even want to name. Uh-oh. They don't know anything about that damn DJ over there.
1: I reckon he'll be made redundant in a few years.
0: Because they better ban that thing from the platform as well.
2: That DJ.
0: I don't want to hear it.
2: I don't like his tone.
0: I don't like his tone.
1: It's patronizing.
0: It's hey! I'm like, also, why are you American?
2: Hey! Yeah.
0: Enough.
1: I think that's probably better than it going, g'day!
2: G'day.
1: G'day, mate.
0: You have a good AI voice, to be honest. You really do. If you want a new career.
2: Hey. Pen to paper signing deals. No. G'day.
0: G'day.
2: Sorry.
0: We can't add them back.
2: Can't add them back.
1: Can't add them back.
0: Well, thank you, Jack. We will talk to you again in the next hour. Very soon, we've got a Ty Lemmer on the way. Stick around. Sometimes.

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1: Hey, you know how a baker's dozen is 13?
2: Sure.
1: Do you reckon if my uncle and auntie had a kid who's 13, that's my baker's cousin?
2: I guess.
1: And what if 13 yellow and black flying bugs were trying to sting me? Would they be baker's buzzing?
2: Luca, what is this?
1: I don't know, man. I'm just trying to come up with a fun way to let the people know that today on the show, we're talking to Tom Walker.
2: So true. The new season of The Great Australian Bake Off started last night. He's one of the hosts and he's a beautiful boy.
1: We shared a bunk bed once.
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3: I saw somebody and they remind me of someone. Like, I've seen them before. There's this, like, warmth to them. And I just sat there trying not to stare too long because it's a bit ridiculous, really.
4: But then they're gone off at the next stop before I can decide whether this is fate or I'm just being dramatic again.
5: Thought I was just passing through. I was on a boys' night, but the plans might move. The lights in your eyes stopped me in my shoes. I was down all week. Now I'm looking at you.

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Thought I was just passing through. I was on a boys' night, but the plans might move. The lights in your eyes stopped me in my shoes. I was down all week, now I'm looking at you. Now I don't feel so blue. I hope you don't call me rude, but the time just stopped. 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

0: sometimes, because I'm a big romantic, like you'll see someone and envision what your whole life looks with them.
1: If you find someone on a similar frequency to you, regardless of if you're very different, like you can,
0: I don't know, maybe I'm extra spiritual, but I wonder how much of that is influenced by like levels of already like knowing someone.
2: For your Wednesday morning.
0: No, but I'm in
2: Abby life. And Tyrone with you here on Brekkie. It's Nerve with you. And he's gone on tour very soon, heading to Canberra, Sydney, Wollongong, Fremantle, Melbourne, Brizzy, Hobart and Adelaide. You can find all the details on his socials. But right now we're doing this.
3: Oh, dilemma.
2: For a second there, I thought I was hitting play on that Nerve song again. Because they kind of sound similar, like the first note.
4: The first note?
2: Yeah.
4: It doesn't start with a voicemail.
2: Yeah, anyway. What's a dilemma?
4: Oh, dilemma.
2: Okay, wait.
4: Sorry,
2: no.
4: A little conundrum.
2: Does this not sound like dilemma? Ready? Oh, wait, okay. Not this far. Ready? Ready?
0: I saw somebody. They remind me of someone.
2: Oh. Like no, not really. Okay, anyways.
4: Your mind.
2: Sorry, it's early.
4: Yeah, look, it is why I do... dilemma, because I want to wake the brain up. It is a conundrum and you've got to come up with your decision. So be ready on 0439757555. But they're also inspired by stories that I come across across the world, you know. And there's one story that I saw. I don't know if you saw this, but it was over in Chicago on the Chicago River. Recently, 90,000 rubber ducks were poured out of a truck into the Chicago River.
2: On purpose?
4: Yes, it was part of the Chicago Ducky Derby. It raises money for charity, and it's for athletes. It costs about, like, people...
2: Wait, what do you mean it's for athletes?
4: It's...
2: Like, raising money for athletes?
4: Well, yes, for...
2: Gotcha.
4: For the... It's part of the Special Olympics, right?
2: Okay, cool.
4: And so they organize competitions across the state for people with disabilities and special needs. And this is a competition.
2: Oh, it's a lot of ducks.
4: Well, $90,000. I gave you a number.
2: I know, but I'm not good at like...
4: Visualizing
2: that, but looking at the visual, it's a lot of ducks.
4: It's a lot of ducks. So people can sponsor a duck. Mm-hmm. I think it was about 10 bucks, right? If you want to sponsor a lone duck.
2: Mm-hmm.
4: And that'll feed an athlete's lunch at the competition.
2: Oh my God, awesome.
4: And then you could do like 30 ducks for what they called a quack pack, which is like 6 ducks, right? You do the math. That's actually a bargain. Pretty sure. And
2: not
4: that supplies.
2: Not spawn. the ducky derby.
4: The ducky derby. Yeah. So I saw a video of that, right? It happened a few days ago. The visual is awesome. You just saw it. But 90,000 ducks on this river. Anyways, interesting story. So rubber duckies. God, they're a novelty, aren't they?
2: What the hell is this dilemma going to be?
4: Would you rather...
2: Sometimes you do such a long run-up and I'm like, where is this going to go?
4: Sometimes I do a long run-up because I like the story, you know? It caught my interest. But would you rather have to give away 90,000 ducks or squeak like a rubber duck when you walk?
2: What do you mean have to give away?
4: Just have to give them away. Do you know like where you get the chocolate box? Sort of
2: like
4: just have
2: selling
4: to
2: them?
4: Give them away?
2: Selling them?
4: Yeah. Sell a rubber duck.
2: Okay, so...
4: 90,000.
2: You have to sell 90,000 ducks or...
4: Or squeak like a rubber duck when you walk.
2: I'd sell 90,000 ducks because, let me tell you, I've just found a buyer and they're in Chicago. And I think they're going to need my business.
4: Darling dear.
2: What?
4: If you sold 90,000 ducks,
2: mm-hmm.
4: and let's say you did...
2: And I'm making money. Hello, would I rather squeak or make money? I think I'm going to make money.
4: Well, the money's going to charity, darling.
2: That's okay. So good. Do a good deed or squeak. I'm going to pick the good deed.
4: Wait, what am I doing here? How many days?
2: That's a good question.
4: I was trying to math something and then the equation has left my brain. But what would you rather do? Would you rather... give away 90,000 ducks or squeak like a rubber duck when you walk?
2: Is it selling, not giving them away for free?
4: No, selling them.
2: Yeah, I'm selling the ducks.
4: I'm going to see a man about a rubber duck.
2: Easy peasy. But let us know your response to this dilemma, 0439 757555.

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1: Get ready to be emotionally crushed because Joji is coming to our shores in November. 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And now he's doing it all over again with support from Million Dollar Baby, Tommy Richmond. He'll be making some quick stops in Mianjin, Brisbane, Eora, Sydney and Nam, Melbourne from November 11th, so don't miss out.
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2: Here's a Like a Virgin on Triple J.

0: If you're a fan of That Like a Virgin from Folk Bitch Trio, you might be very excited to hear the fact that Julia Jacklin will be returning to the Like a Virgin studio this Friday for the second time, nearly 10 years after her iconic cover of The Strokes. But right now, Abby and Tyrone with you in the midst of this. Your conundrum today, Ty.
1: Yes.
0: Based on the Ducky Derby.
1: Got to do with rubber ducks. 90,000 rubber ducks were poured out of a truck into the Chicago River. And the dilemma, would you rather have to sell 90,000 ducks or squeak like a rubber duck when you walk?
0: Now, here's the thing. When I heard that dilemma, I said, well, I'd rather either make money or make money for charity than the other thing, than the squeaking. But I like this suggestion from someone on the text line who said, what if it's you, why is the dilemma not sell 90,000 ducks in 90 days or pay for them if you don't sell them all?
1: Wow.
0: Or just pick the squeaking. Now that, we've got some steaks on our hands.
1: There's some steaks.
0: And I'm not talking medium rare.
1: What are you talking, blue?
0: In that case, is it squeak every time you walk forever?
1: Yeah.
0: I think I'd still go the ducks.
1: It'd be like your life's mission trying to get rid of those ducks.
0: It wouldn't take that long, I don't think.
1: 90,000?
0: Nah.
1: You got the visual on how many ducks that is.
0: Yeah, but I'd say to the ahead of time, I'd be like, guys, I'm your supplier for the Ducky Derby.
1: So if you gave away a duck, let's say a duck a day.
0: Yeah.
1: How long do you think that'd take you?
0: Like, how long is 90,000 days?
1: Yeah.
0: 100. No, I'm not good at math.
1: 246 years.
0: Yeah, well, I'm
1: a duck a day.
0: I'm doing more than a duck a day.
1: So,
0: mate.
1: Yeah, exactly. I hope you would be. Darling, 246
0: we're being
1: years.
0: Buried with them. We have Cressida from Sydney who's saying squeak like a duck. Ben in Melbourne, I'll sell the ducks. I mean, where are you?
1: Because do you know what squeak like a duck reminds me of? It's sort of when your shoes, on certain flooring.
0: Also, don't ducks quack? I guess rubber duckies squeak.
1: Yeah. We're not talking about real ducks here. Trying to sell off real ducks?
0: Oh, I thought we were talking about real ducks.
1: 90,000 real ducks got poured into the Chicago River.
0: Important to clarify.
1: Yeah. Hey,
0: let's get you to the news with the Ryans. You're on Triple J.

0: Abby and Tyrone on Triple J Breakfast.
1: Good morning. Abby and Tyrone with you. Vibe check, how are we feeling?
2: Feeling good. It is the peak of the week, Wednesday morning. And I always love hump day.
1: Have you got your eggs? Sorry. I walked out into the kitchen to get something and you were prepping your boiled eggs and you've got a little hot chili honey as well.
2: Shout out producer Hannah.
1: Is crazy to look at when I'm feeling a little bit, I'm just feeling a little funny tummy this morning. Nothing for concern. Don't worry. All good. Not that anyone was. No text yet. but seeing that, you know when you're feeling a little bit something, something, and then you look over and you go, how the hell is that going to go?
2: Oh, yeah.
1: But I can't smell them right now.
2: Smacking down the...
1: That's good.
2: Well, yeah, because you've told me to eat them out of the studio. No wonder you can't smell them in here, doll. I've been banished to eat my breakfast out there. I feel so sad every time I have to leave and I have to stand and look through the window as the songs play.
1: Bring him in.
2: No.
1: And I won't complain. I won't say a word.
2: I can't do it today, not with the funny tummy. Not going to make things better.
1: Well, you know what could make things better?
2: Yeah, the Rubens. They could make it all a lot better. And also,

0: tell them what the studio smelling like eggs when the Rubens are coming through.
1: Yeah, we have Sam and Elliot who will be coming in about an hour's time, bringing through a brand new song that you get to hear first, plus not one but two pieces of big news.
0: That's right.
1: There's a lot happening for the Rubens camp in 2026, so if you're a fan, you're going to want to make sure you're listening in about an hour.
0: Before that, though, we are talking uniforms, and I'm going to know what uniform maybe you currently wear or you've had to wear in the past. The good, the bad, the ugly.
1: Maybe you're currently getting changed into a uniform. You look down, you go, what the hell am I doing?
0: Hell.
1: Because you had a bit of a moment yesterday.
0: Yeah. It's got to do with uniforms or lack thereof.
1: Oh.
0: I'll tell you the story.
1: Ooh.
0: Right up after this, West Side Cowboy.
2: Maybe soon I'll follow you and I will see for myself.

0: banquet, block party for your Wednesday morning. Abby and Tyrone with you. Good morning. And Ty, you want to talk uniforms?
1: Yeah, yesterday after work, I took my mum to the doctor's. She just had surgery on her knees. And so one thing I did notice is that she's on crutches at the moment, and a lot of people are a lot nicer. I feel out in public with people with crutches, and it made me very happy to see that. But I took my mum.
0: Were you a little jealous?
1: Not jealous. I was just like, oh, people are so kind and very nice. But
0: it's not like me when I was in primary school, kind of wishing that I would have a cast on my arm because of the attention that you got.
1: Did you take crutches when you didn't need them?
0: No.
1: Is that what you're saying?
0: I would never. Anyways, we're not even talking about that. What happened at the chemist?
1: So, yeah, took mum to the doctor, stopped in by the chemist, and it was this random nondescript pharmacy, right? Mm-hmm. And I had popped in to buy something, and I heard someone say, "Hi, are you all right? Do you need any help?" Mm-hmm. Turned around, and I thought it was just a lady who was shopping by herself, and I thought the guy behind the counter had asked me. But upon inspection, she was a worker who was just not in uniform. And okay. The thing is, all of the workers there were not in uniform.
0: Okay, it was Mufti Day.
1: It was Mufti Day. It was Jeans for Jeans Day. Yeah. And the worst thing about it is that they were all wearing bags. Like, they...
0: What kind of bags?
1: Like a side bag.
0: Like a crossbody bag.
1: Like a crossbody bag you'd be wearing if you were just out running errands, which famously people go to the chemist to run errands. So I just thought there were a bunch of people sort of walking through the aisles looking for something.
0: So do you think the bag was their uniform?
1: I don't know. I'm so lost. I was like, it looks like she needs to finish this transaction and run and like run somewhere else. She's got somewhere else to be.
0: Yeah.
1: That's what it was giving.
0: You said, I'm going to need everyone to get a crisp white polo with their name on it ASAP.
1: I said, yes. And I need the chemist's name printed on there in a highly visible color, preferably orange.
0: Nice. I would love to know, though, what people have to wear to work. 0439757555. I mean, maybe you are getting ready for work right now. Do you just have to wear can you wear whatever you want and then just a bag? Like, is that your uniform?
1: Yeah. Do you know what? I miss a uniform.
0: What was the last uniform you had to wear? Was it the bank?
1: It was the bank, yeah.
0: What was that uniform?
1: Well, it was just like a Mufti Day and a crossbody bag. No. It was like your bank top and dress pants.
0: Okay,
1: and a belt, shiny shoes. You had to dress proper. You're a teller.
0: Sometimes hardly know her. Last time I had to wear a uniform, it was when I worked at a shoe shop, and you had to wear the shoes of the shoe shop, and they were ugly. I'm not going to name names,
1: ugly.
0: But they were so ugly, like dress shoes, and I had to wear those.
1: I sort of just miss knowing what you're going to wear waking up.
0: Yeah, maybe we should bring in a uniform.
1: Should we do a show uniform?
0: Let's do a show uniform. What's yours, though? Tell us yours, 0439757555. What are you wearing to work? The good, the bad, the ugly. Maybe you had a cracked job a few years ago. Tell us what you had to wear to work.

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1: Doing there? It's Nookie. We're taking Blackout up north to bring you all the action from the 2026 NEMAs. 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

0: Esty Kidd on Triple J, Abby and Tyrone with you. And Ty, you want to know what people are wearing to work.
1: That's right. I went to a chemist yesterday and all of the staff members were not wearing any uniforms.
0: Anything?
1: But no.
0: Very unusual chemist.
1: No uniforms. But not only that, they were all wearing like crossbody bags. Like they were
0: running errands. There's something very sports store about that.
1: Yeah. And so they all just look like people out running errands, like running into the chemist to grab something.
0: Yeah.
1: But they're actual workers. If you look hard enough, you could see their name badges.
0: Mm-hmm.
1: So it got me thinking about uniforms or the lack thereof, maybe, of what you have to wear to work.
0: Yeah, are there some workplaces who are trying to spice it up like that and go, hey, no regular uniform, we're a cool chemist, you wear a crossbody
1: bag.
0: Yeah,
1: we want to be approachable.
0: Yeah.
1: But also just confusing for me.
0: Yeah, approachable or confusing. Candace in Albury, what do you have to wear to work?
2: So I work at a major tech store and we wear lanyards.
0: Mm-hmm.
2: So a lot of emo clothing and a bit of alternative.
1: you can't go wrong with just an all black outfit as well.
2: Classic.
1: And also, classic. I love having lanyard.
0: Yeah, and also I'm trusting an emo with a lanyard more than anyone when it comes to my tech. You know what I mean?
2: Exactly.
0: Like if I see a streak in the hair, I'm going, that's a person I can trust to buy a new cord.
1: Yes.
0: You know what I mean?
1: Absolutely. Excuse me, over here. Bo, in Wollongong, are you wearing a uniform to work?
3: I do. Yes, I do. But that's by my own choice due to the fact that I work for a family and manage their three properties. And when I have a bunch of people come to do deliveries or drop off or help stuff, they tend to just walk straight past me unless I'm dressed up looking like Steve Irwin and look a little bit official.
0: So you got to get the car keys out every day.
3: Oh, every day I've got to dress up and make it look like so that way that people notice that I'm the guy to come and see.
0: Oh, maybe we should do a little bit of car key tie.
1: Yeah.
0: That sounds awesome.
1: I mean, what? Yeah. Someone said, your uniform is easy. It's just a Triple J t-shirt.
0: Nah, I want to go.
1: That's a cop out.
0: I want to go car keys or emo with a lanyard.
1: Emo with a lanyard.
0: Choose your fighter.

0: Leve Mad Woman for your Wednesday. I saw a video of her, actually. She's just wrapped up a massive tour around the country. Saw a video from one of her shows where people were clapping, but they were offbeat. And she had to go, guys, I love you, but you're clapping offbeat.
1: Right. 2 and 4. Not 1 and 3. It's a good reminder. But we actually got to catch up with Leve backstage a few hours before she went on for one of these massive arena shows. We got to catch up with her. It was very chaotic. It was crazy.
0: Yeah. We'd spoken to her a few times over Zoom. This was the first time face-to-face. And let's just say it was a bit crazy.
1: There's a lot happening.
0: So random.
1: And that interview is going to be going out tomorrow. You're going to see the video as well on the Triple J YouTube. But right now we've got Jack James for some headlines.
2: Morning, Jack James with a Triple J news update. The death toll from this week's earthquake in Colombia has risen above 250 as rescue crews continue to scour the rubble for survivors. The 7.4 magnitude quake destroyed and damaged more than 1,000 buildings in some of the country's most disadvantaged areas. Richard Emblin, the director of the city paper in Bogota, says attention is now shifting to those still trapped.
3: I think that they're coordinating a very swift emergency response to save as many lives as possible. I think that the real question now is the injured and the structural damage to thousands of buildings.
2: At least 6 people have been killed in an attack believed to be carried out by Iran-backed Houthi rebels on a vessel near the Red Sea. They're the first known deaths from Houthi attacks on shipping off Yemen since the onset of the US-Israeli war with Iran at the end of February. The coalition is seeking a targeted crackdown on VIP gambling inducements amid ongoing constructive gambling bill talks with the federal government. Major changes like an opt-in system for gambling ads or a total ban for so-called gambling inducements are not on the table from either side. Food delivery drivers across the country are set to be paid a new minimum hourly rate of $31.50 from next week. It comes after a deal struck by unions and food delivery companies Uber Eats and DoorDash, which was implemented by the Fair Work Commission as a binding industry-wide minimum standard. The Australian Bureau of Statistics will next week start following up with households who have failed to fill out their census form before last night. And A-League sides Macarthur and Melbourne City have both been knocked out of Soccer's Australia Cup in the round of 16 by semi-professional teams.
0: Thanks, Jack. Let's talk about these gambling reforms, because where are we at right now? Labor and the Coalition, they've been going back and forth with this stuff.
2: Yeah, the government already has a bill before Parliament right now to somewhat restrict gambling ads, but the Coalition has been pushing for some changes before they decide to support that bill. The two sides have now held a second meeting in as many days, so a deal is looking increasingly likely between Labor and the Coalition. The Greens and the crossbench, who've called for much stronger restrictions, have kind of been sidelined here, so it's looking like a deal with the Coalition over the next week or so. A big part of what the Coalition wants included is somewhat of a crackdown on gambling inducements, particularly for VIP gamblers, like we heard from Luke Bateman, former NRL player, last week during that inquiry. So, you know, maybe a crackdown on, you know, the sports betting companies being able to gift those VIP gamblers with exclusive events, tickets, and potentially alcohol, as we heard last week as well.
1: That seems like the most obvious thing to do. So it's kind of like, well, yeah, duh, and that's it. You know what I mean? So like, all that considered, what will actually change if the government gets it over the line?
2: Well, it's looking like Labor's original plan, being that partial crackdown on gambling ads during certain times of the day, plus that crackdown on gambling inducements that the Coalition wants included, and also maybe a simpler way to opt out of gambling ads on some streaming platforms. We've been talking about this on Breakfast for a long time, basically since I started, but this saga actually kicked off at the beginning of 2023, well over 1,000 days ago, when the late Labor MP Peter Murphy handed down her report on the harm caused by the gambling industry. Her recommendations included a total ban on gambling ads, like what we have with tobacco. Labor has since sought to distance itself from that report, despite the fact that it was, you know, led by one of their own MPs and based off hours and hours of testimony from experts in this space and also recovering gambling addicts. So regardless of whether the Coalition manages to get those couple of amendments over the line, it will still fall well short of what many people want and what's backed up by clinical evidence. So we'll keep staying across it over the next week or so as this is finalised. Also, this has obviously been quite triggering, this being in the news for lots of people over the last few weeks. So if you do need any support, you can always call Gambling Help Online on 1800 858 858 and you can chat with them online obviously as well.
4: Beautiful. Thanks, Jack. Thanks, we'll catch guys. You in an hour back in the studio with some more news. You are with Abby and Tyrone here on Triple J, and very soon we're going to be recapping something that Luca and Jordan spoke about yesterday afternoon.
1: That's right. My name is Pink and I'm really glad to meet you. No way to just gently transition into this.
4: Right.
1: Bang!
4: Pink Pantherette.

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0: Spacey Jane for your Wednesday morning. Good morning. Abby and Tyrone with you here on Triple J Breakfast.
1: That's right. And Ty, important question for you. What is the line between a human name and a dog name?
0: Sorry.
1: Sorry, gagged you with that one, Tom.
0: Very gagged. No, it is a fine line, I think. There are certain human names that are like strictly human.
1: Like, and what's an example?
0: I'd say like Luke. You can't name a dog Luke. You know, or but then you could name a dog Ollie. You see? Or like Frank is a good example.
1: Yeah.
0: Because Frank is like a human name, but then also if it was a dog's name, sort of works.
1: Shout out to my friend Perry, whose childhood cat's name was Mike. That's always my go-to in these conversations. But Jordan and Luca were talking about this because Luca met two different dogs with human names. And there was one dog in particular that really stuck out to him.
2: But then I met a dog. How about this?
1: Yeah.
2: A bloody, an unleashed golden retriever came bounding up to me on the street. And I was like, hello, hi, giving it a pat.
1: Yeah.
2: And then the guy, who was very cool, calm and collected, came over. I go, what's your dog's name? It's so beautiful. He goes, the dog's name is Luca. How about that?
1: That's so special. Mm-hmm. Did you acknowledge it?
2: Yeah. I go, that's my name.
1: You have to. You have to. You have to.
2: He didn't give a shit. I was so annoyed.
1: What do you mean?
2: I was like, if I met a human with my dog's name, I'd be fired up.
1: Yeah.
2: I'd be excited. He was like, okay.
1: I've had that happen before. My dog's name is Bella, which is a common like human name. And I've met a Bella before and we've shared in the joy of this. It's exciting.
2: As you freaking should.
1: Mm-hmm. Yeah, I kind of like if we go one way or the other. It's either really, really human or it's really only pet name.
0: Yeah.
1: Like my, you know, Ruby Miles, who frequently hosts here on Triple J, her what are those bald cats called?
0: Sphinx? Are they? That's Egyptian.
1: Sphinx cat. Yeah, Sphinx. I think it's a Sphinx cat.
0: Sphinx?
1: His name's Mr. Business, so not sure if we're meeting any humans with the name Mr. Business, although 043 975 7555, text in if so.

0: Future album on Triple J.
1: Hi, this is Role Model, and my album Chuck Timely in the Hourglass is the feature album all week this week on Triple J. This song, Chasing Midnight, is one of my favorites, and one of my mom's favorites, about a fleeting love that you know will go nowhere, but trying to enjoy it.

0: Role Model, Chasing Midnight. Off your feature up more this week, Chuck Timely and the Hourglass is the name of the record. Abby and Tyrone with you for your Wednesday morning, and we were recapping what Jordan and Luca were speaking about on Drive yesterday, and Luca had met a dog with his name, Luca.
1: Which you then said off mic, what?
0: I said on mic before, Luke is giving human name. Luca, that R at the end, is more human dog name.
1: Yeah, on the spectrum of human to dog, it's more dog name.
0: Yeah.
1: Yeah.
0: You could get away with that being a dog name.
1: More of a dog name than a human name.
0: If it was a Luke.
1: Mm-hmm. That's more human.
0: That's more human.
1: I think you and I are pretty 50-50. Like I can
0: with
1: imagine.
0: Our names.
1: Yeah, like with the human to dog name spectrum. I think they're pretty bang on in the middle.
0: Right, yeah.
1: You can imagine a dog named Abby or Tyrone and then pure two humans if you need Abby and Tyrone. But you're getting in touch. Max in Port Macquarie, you had a mix up with an animal name. What happened?
2: Oh, so I was going to a mate's house and I had never met his family and he's asked his mum if Max could come inside. And she said no, so I stood at the door while it was wide open.
0: No!
2: And he was playing the Xbox, and then she comes out. She's like, who are you and what are you doing? And I said, I'm Max. She said I couldn't come inside. And she cracked up because their dog's name's Max.
1: No. I feel like, God. Yeah, Max is the absolute, like, it's. Oh, do you think it's 50-50 or do you think it's... What do you think, Ty?
0: Max is...
1: That's more dog name, isn't it?
0: It's very traditional dog name, I'd even say.
1: It really is.
0: Max the dog.
1: Speaking of traditional dog names, someone did text in saying, I've known a dog named COVID.
0: Now... COVID can definitely not come inside.
1: COVID has to stay
0: outside. Stay outside the door.
1: Sit and stay. And roll over.
0: Can't come in my bed either.
1: But hey, speaking of pets and drugs, the Rubens, they're going to be coming through.
0: Sorry, that grab was like, it did a drive-by. All the
1: girls, all the girls. It's only 15, song, it was like, it's 15 seconds long, I didn't realise.
0: Oh, don't blink and you'll miss it. Goodness.
1: There it goes.
0: Oh, there goes the pets and drugs. Off they go. Sailing into the sunrise.
1: Well, the Rubens are going to be coming through up after the news.
0: I hope they stick around longer than that song plays. Goodness.